0: Michael Conforto is the designated hitter, batting eighth and catching for the Cubs, Carson Kelly, and batting ninth and playing shortstop, Dansby Swanson. We are ready to go. Baseball right around the corner. The Cubs and the Twins right after this. On the Score and the Northwestern Medicine Cubs Radio Network.
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0: We're just about set to go. On the mound is Colin Ray making his final few warm-up tosses. Ron, we were just commenting, though, during the national anthem, the field is in immaculate condition here at Wrigley Field.
2: Yeah, it really is. They had a series of concerts here during the All-Star break while we were either gone on the road or, you know, on break. And, you know, the guys, they do an incredible job. They really do. This ballpark in playing surface just stays incredible all season long. And, you know, there's something about sitting up here or being down on that field here at Wrigley. It's something special, and it does. It looks very, very good and ready for this final push of the season.
0: Ron, I know that we've had some air quality issues in the Chicagoland area. In fact, all over the Midwest, Detroit, and even on the East Coast, New York and other cities. I'm very happy to report that the air quality is good. It has improved significantly from yesterday.
2: It really has. I got back in town during the break yesterday, and the downtown area was really bad. It was not good. We got a little bit of rain in the downtown area, just from little pop-up storms, and I think same thing around here. And all of a sudden, it just cleared out the air, and it is much, much better than it was yesterday.
0: 83 degrees at Wrigley. 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And the first pitch of the game from Colin Ray is in there for a strike, and away we go. Trevor Larnach is a left-handed batter, hitting .289. Minnesota one game below the .500 mark. And the next offering low and inside, the Cubs 12 above. But Ron, as you think about Colin Ray facing one of your former teams, the Minnesota Twins, what's on your mind?
2: Well, I just think for Colin, he's the back and forth and in command of his fastball. You know, that's always the key for him, is command of his fastball and pitching ahead in the count. When you're not an overpowering strikeout guy, I think command is big, and I think that's big for Colin Ray.
0: Two balls and a strike on the left-handed batting Larnach. Inside ball three. Cubs wearing the City Connect Friday outfits. Powder blue shirts, red numbers on their backs, bright white trousers, white and blue caps. The 3-1, and that's going to be outside for ball four. So Colin Ray begins the night on an ominous note, walking the first batter, and it brings up Ryan Jeffers.
2: It's game time, and that makes it the perfect time for a flight by Yuengling. Just 2.6 carbs, 95 calories, and packed with flavor. Flight's the next generation of light beer, the oldest brewery in America. Look for Flight wherever you buy beer. It's a good night for Flight. It's warm here at Wrigley.
0: Ball will carry, Ron. Ryan Jeffers the batter. He'll take low for ball one. The Twins in their traveling unis, the gray shirts and trousers. The rest is red, red numbers, sleeves, socks. They have dark blue hats. Now the 1-0 pitch from Ray to Jeffers. Swing and a miss. Good off-speed delivery. 1-1. Uniform description sponsored by Benjamin Moore. On the field or the walls of your home, the right team and colors make all the difference. Official paint of the Chicago Cubs, Benjamin Moore. Now the 1-1 from the right-hander Colin Ray. Right down the middle for a called strike, 1-2. What do you like here, Ron?
2: You got to like the off-speed pitch now. I think Jeffries is up in the air on what he's going to get. Ray kind of stole a strike with that fastball.
0: Jeffers, a 292 hitter. Ground ball toward short. Swanson shovels the ball to Horner. There's one over to first. Not in time. They get the lead man on the 6-4 fielder's choice. Kind of a check swing ground ball off the bat of Jeffers.
2: Yeah, and that's that changeup that he threw, and it's down. Jeffers fooled by it. And, you know, he's probably fortunate that he just hit this ball as hard as he did.
0: Yeah.
2: Because it really, you know, it looks like a routine double play, but it wasn't hit hard enough to really get the second out.
0: Larnick out on the 6-4 play at second. Jeffers takes over on the fielder's choice. And Josh Bell, the former Pirate and former Washington National, will take a strike. Bell hitting .248, but he's always dangerous. 13 home runs. He's driven in 60. Switch hitter batting left-handed. Takes down low, 1-1.
2: 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Let's rethink possibility. Invesco Distributors Incorporated.
0: Bell in open stance as a left-handed batter. The pitch hit high in the air. A pop fly. Foul. Racing over toward the stands is Bregman. Does he have a play? No. He ran about 90 feet. He was playing over near the shortstop position. He raced over into foul ground, leaned over the railing, but it was out of his range by about 10 feet.
2: Yeah, tonight's going to be one of those nights, you know, with the wind. Looks like there's not a lot of wind, first of all, which is rare for Wrigley Field. And what wind there is blowing, it's blowing out towards left field.
0: A 1-2 ground ball. Diving backhand stopped by Bush. From his knees, throws to second. They get one. And the throw to first, not in time. What a play by Michael Bush. He was holding the runner. He had to dive to the inside of the diamond. He was on the infield grass when he made that play. And from his knee, threw the ball down to second for a 3-6 fielder's choice. Good play.
2: Yeah, great play by Michael laying out. This is not an easy catch as this ball is right at grass height and he sprawls out to make the catch. And it's always good when you're playing your hometown team like Michael is to have the first play go well. I was getting some stories from some of our old friends from Minnesota about Michael Bush earlier today.
0: Michael grew up right there in the Twin Cities,
2: yeah,
0: I believe, right?
2: That's right, yeah.
0: Now the 0-1 to Clemens, and Cody Clemens, the son of the great right-hander Roger Clemens, fouls it away. Clemens has power, 16 home runs. He's driven in 46. Average .243.
2: Having a good year. Talking to the Twins people, they plus his leadership qualities are outstanding in the clubhouse.
0: The 0-2 pitch fouled back near our booth. And that is out of our range. We don't get many balls in the booth here. In fact, I can't remember the last one we got inside our booth here at Wrigley.
2: I think since, for 13 years now, I think I've caught two balls that have come into the booth.
0: Now the next pitch by Colin Ray is outside to Clemens, left-handed batter.
2: 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Everybody playing deep here in a warm night at Wrigley.
0: Swing and a miss, strike three. Ray strikes out Clemens. Twins get a leadoff walk from Larnick, but no runs. They leave one after a half. Twins nothing. Cubs coming up on The Score and the Northwestern Medicine Cubs Radio.
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0: Pete Bo Armstrong leads it off for the Cubs. Cubs leadoff man presented by Benny's Beverage Depot is Bailey Ober. Ober will deliver his first pitch outside to PCA. Pete had a base hit in the All-Star game on Tuesday night in Philadelphia. And he'll take outside the count now 2-0. If Pete gets a base hit here, Benny's Beverage Depot donates $200 to service dog charities. If you can't find it at Benny's, it's probably not worth drinking. The 2-0 pitch is a strike. Ron, I know you've done the homework on Bailey Ober, the right-hander for the Twins. What's the Cubs' plan?
1: Well, I think the big key is you got to understand the velocity of Ober. He's not a hard thrower.
0: Check swing, taken for a strike, 2-2.
1: That last four-seam fastball, 88 miles an hour. He's going to be around 88 with the fastball. To me, the key, he's got a very good changeup and really likes his changeup. You've got to make sure you're getting the ball up in the zone. If you see the ball up, go on the attack. If the ball is down, that's where you're chasing his out pitch.
0: The big right-hander, 6 wins and 3 losses for the year. No score, bottom of the first, the 2-2. Taken high for ball three. Ober's ERA 4.40. So when you see that kind of an ERA, you know he's had some good games, yep, and quite possibly a few bad ones as well. Now the 3-2. Fouled away by Pete on a changeup. He tried to wait as long as he could before swinging.
1: Yeah, Ober's going to be a guy to the left-handed hitters is really going to pitch backwards. You're going to see a lot of off-speed pitches in hitters' counts, a lot of changeups in particular.
0: The next pitch popped up left side foul. Ranging over is Lee, coming in Larnick, but it's well back out of play down the left field line. The umpires for this ballgame, Bruce Dreckman calling balls and strikes, Nate Tomlinson at first, James Jean at second, and the third base umpire is Mark Wegner. Full count on PCA. He takes ball four. Cubs have a man on. Do you think he might be trying to steal right away?
1: I would think so. We'll see how Ober is to home plate. But Ober is a guy, Pat, he's 6'9". Usually, guys that are real tall like that end up being slow to the plate. So with that being said, we'll have to see if he slide steps with Pete at first base. If he does not, I would anticipate Pete trying to take second base.
0: Sega Suzuki, the batter. He's running right away. The pitch swung on and missed. Throw to second. They'll never get him. It was a one-hop throw, but Pete had an enormous jump from first and steals second with a head-first slide.
1: Stolen bases by the Cubs. 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And that's exactly what we talked about. Even though Ober tried to slide step, it's still not quick to the plate. Pete stole the bag easily.
0: Let's see if the Cubs can get on the board here in the first. Seiya Suzuki waiting, taking down low, 1-1. Seiya, 48 runs batted in, hitting 268. Ron, you played many years in the big leagues and in professional ball in general. Here comes the 1-1 from Ober. Check swing, it's outside. What's that first game like, or what was it like for you after the All-Star break every year?
1: Very different kind of game. You really, you know, you feel like a little bit of a fish out of water. You haven't played in days, which you're not accustomed to doing. You're used to playing

0: be that feeling in the Cub dugout right now. Back-to-back walks, we have got to score at least one and maybe two in this inning.
1: Yep, absolutely. I think Cubs hitters have done a good job against Over of not chasing that ball down. You get the ball up, you know, he's not going to overpower anybody. So you just look for something somewhat soft and make sure it's up in the zone. They have not chased the ball down.
0: Left-handed batting Michael Bush takes down low, ball one. The announcement of the umpires that we gave you, sponsored by Old National Bank, where relationships and results matter. The lights are on. They have not nearly taken full effect yet. No score, bottom of the first. Two men on for the Cubs. Nobody out. A swing and a miss at a changeup, one and one. The lights are on. Tonight's game powered by ComEd. Bush, a 239 season average, 49 RBIs. Runners take their leads, and the pitch to Michael. Low and outside, two and one. Just one changeup after another, Rod.
1: Now they're going to challenge this one. Ball strike challenge, sponsored by Northwestern Medicine. A little backdoor off-speed pitch, but slow.
0: And it was a strike.
2: Counts one and two.
0: The catcher, Jeffers, making the right call.
1: Man, that ball. Some of these pitches, when they just barely touch the zone, it's pretty amazing how close these pitches can be either way.
0: One and two on Bush. Pete Armstrong leads at second, Suzuki at first. And the pitch by Ober. Low and outside, two and two.
1: Guy's doing a good job of making Ober throw pitches and trying to get him to throw strikes. They are not chasing balls out of the zone. He's already at 17 pitches here in the first. He has not gotten an out yet.
0: And the 2-2 to Bush. Line drive, base hit, right field. Pete Carr Armstrong around third, heading to the plate. The throw by Roden is not in time. Going to third is Suzuki. RBI single, Michael Bush. Cubs lead 1-0.
1: I know they're cheering back in Minnesota for Michael Bush. They want their Twins to win, but they're pulling for Michael as he shoots this ball in the right field. Pete had to hold to see if the ball was going to be caught by an infielder, but he gets sent home, and the throw goes all the way to the plate through the cutoff man. Suzuki does an excellent job, though, knowing there might be a play at the plate. He goes all the way to third.
0: Cubs on the board. Infield stays back. Runners at first and third. The batter, Alex Bregman. That's RBI number 50 for Michael Bush. And the pitch to Bregman is a strike. Might have heard Craig Counsell talking about Bregman on the pregame show with Zach Zaidman. He anticipates Bregman to have a big second half of the year. Had homers in the last two games leading up to the break in Cincinnati. And he hits a bouncer foul toward third. Now, Ron, you had to be in this spot many times. First and third, nobody out, you're batting.
1: You're trying, especially with a guy that throws a lot of off-speed pitches. I'm really trying to get the ball up and out over the plate so I can pound this ball, especially on a night like this at Wrigley, where you don't have to pull the ball to do damage. I'm really aiming at that 400-foot mark or right center.
0: Bregman checks on a breaking ball that's down in the dirt. One and two. Two walks and a single. Ober at 21 pitches now. Still has not retired a batter. Runners lead at first and third, and the 1-2 pitch on the way. Bregman takes just outside. Didn't miss by much. You have to be a confident hitter to take a pitch that close.
1: Yeah, that ball just off the plate away. Ober wanted that pitch, and Jeffers did not challenge.
0: Now it's 2-2. Right-hander to right-hander. Swing and a miss, and Bregman is out on strikes. Chased a high hard one, and that's out number one. And Ian Happ coming up. Well, a similar situation that the previous hitter had, but not exact.
1: Yeah, you really want to try to get this ball elevated. You get something off speed, try to get it lofted to the outfield. Now, feel like a Bosch prediction, brought to you by Bosch Power Tools, feel like a Bosch. Well, I was thinking about this, and

0: Hall of Famer, since it's back from All-Star break. You feel like a Bosch? Feel like boshing? I know you were talking about practicing boshing while you were on the break. How'd that go?
1: I'll get back to you on that, Ron. Here's a pitch down low to Ian Happ. One ball and no strikes. Because as you know, and you taught me this, boshing can take on many different forms.
0: Oh, yeah, absolutely.
1: Many different times of the day, indoors, outdoors. Oof.
0: You were really boshing during the break then, yeah?
1: I'm also stalling right now. Here comes the 1-0 pitch on the way to Ian Happ. Ground ball to first. Stepping on the bag for one, and the throw to second is going to be in time for a double play. Now, it required a tag. The question is, did the run score before the tag at second base? I believe the Cubs are going to get another run on that play, Ron.
0: I think this is one of those plays that I don't think Bruce Dreckman was watching whether or not the tag was before play at second base. I'm not sure that they're going to give this a run. I think they're going to challenge this and look at it. Tag is at second. We need to see when.
1: Mm-hmm. No challenge.
0: No challenge. I do not think they're going to get a run. I think the out was at second base before the run crossed the plate.
1: So Happ bounces into a double play, a 3-6 double play, and the Cubs settle for just one run on one hit. Leave one, and at the end of one, Cubs 1, Twins nothing on the score and the Northwestern Medicine Cubs Radio Network.
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1: Second inning, Cubs have a 1-0 lead. Colin Ray working on Royce Lewis, right-handed batting first baseman. Lewis struggling this year, hitting .219, but he does have some power with 10 home runs. A ball and two strikes on Royce Lewis. Colin Ray, big right-hander, fires, swinging a foul back.
0: Lewis does something in his batting stance and what he does pre-pitch. As the pitcher gets ready to throw, his back foot takes a half step back towards the catcher and umpire. And then the pitch comes and he swings. So it's kind of an odd. Usually your front foot is the one that takes the stride. His back foot does. Never seen that before.
1: Again, he's a right-handed batter. Ray is ready. And sure enough, Ron, I see exactly what you're talking about. He steps back and then swings and misses. And that's out number one.
0: Maybe that's why. That's an odd way to hit. When you've never seen it before, there might be a reason.
1: Whenever you see something like that, you always wonder about the origin. The first time he did it, something good must have happened. Absolutely. And he thought, you know, yep, I think I have found a new way to hit.
0: Yep, absolutely.
1: Brooks Lee, the batter, left-handed hitter, will take a strike.
0: Strikeouts by Cubs pitchers brought to you by Chicago and Northwest Indiana Hyundai dealers.
1: Lee, a 249 hitter, left-handed batter. And the next pitch outside. Well, I was looking at a note. I read it twice to make sure I read it properly. Would it surprise you that the seven wins by Colin Ray in the first half leads the Cubs?
0: Yeah, how about that, right? Yeah, it would. It did surprise me when I saw that. Yep.
1: Now the 1-1 on the way. Fastball is inside, 2-1. Just getting started in this series. Day games over the weekend at 1:20 in the afternoon. Now the 2-1 to Lee. Fly ball to center, playable. Pete Carr-Armstrong is there. He's got it. And that's out number two.
0: Good pitch by Ray after some good changeup, or good fastballs. His changeup works well. Routine fly ball. 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Xfinity, imagine that.
1: Two down, Alan Roden. Left-handed batting right fielder, hitting 214. Stepping in and takes outside. Well, Ron, you and I both share an affinity with Minnesota. It was the first team where we performed at the big league level. You broke in as a player in 1995, if I'm not mistaken.
0: That's right.
1: And that was with Minnesota. My first major league broadcast, 1983, on Minnesota Twins television.
0: Yeah, how about
1: so
0: that?
1: For that reason, it's always going to be a special franchise for me.
0: Oh, yeah, absolutely. Yep.
1: And I'm sure for you as well.
0: No doubt.
1: You spent several years there.
0: I did. I spent just right at 7 years as a player and then 10 years as a broadcaster. So I spent a lot of time in the Twin Cities.
1: Some great, great people up there. Here's the next pitch, low and inside for a ball. 3-1. Twins World Series champions. I remember both of them. They've been a while since then.
0: Yeah.
1: Since now. 1987, they beat the Cardinals in the World Series. 1991, they beat the Atlanta Braves. Jack Morris, a 10-inning shutout in Game 7. Here's the 3-2 pitch. Call, strike three. Roden's going to challenge that call. Roden wants to take another look. He thought it was outside.
0: Yep. Ball strike challenge sponsored by Northwestern Medicine. Let's see where this pitch ends up.
1: Some of the Cubs are walking off the field confident that it's going to stay a strike. And let's see if it is. It is. Oh, it got a lot of the plate. Strike three, a strikeout for Ray. He's got three punch outs. Strikeouts by Cubs pitchers brought to you by your Chicago and Northwest Indiana Hyundai dealers. Cubs lead 1-0 midway through inning number two. 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
13: Bottom two, Cubs 1, Twins nothing. The second inning is brought to you by Sea Glass Wines, official partner of the Cubs, bringing the California coast to you wherever you are.
1: Nico Hoerner lines a base hit into left center. He'll take a big turn and hold with a single. I was looking at Nico Hoerner's numbers in the first half run. A .233 batting average, and I thought, Nico is at least 40 or 50 points better than that.
0: Yeah, there's no doubt. I hope he, you know, gets back to swinging the bat like Nico is capable. Well, we just saw the line drives all around the ballpark. If he does that, you're going to see him skyrocket back up to around 280 to 290.
1: Michael Conforto, left-handed batting designated hitter, will take a changeup for a strike. Bailey Ober throwing one off-speed pitch after another. Ober comes set, the big right-hander ready and delivers. Bouncing ball foul toward the Twins' first base dugout. First of three against Minnesota, first of six on the homestand. The Detroit Tigers are here starting on Monday night. Three consecutive night games, all beginning at 7:05. Cubs five games behind Milwaukee for the division lead. Milwaukee playing at home against Miami, one of the surprise teams. Fastball is up and in, one and two. Both Florida teams, Miami and Tampa, absolutely stunning how well they both played in the first half.
0: Yeah, it really has been. Tampa has had things, you know, they've been a franchise that's been winning for a while, but not to the level they are, and Miami is doing a good job.
1: The runner goes. Here's a line drive. Base hit to center. Nico's going to go to third. The throw from Keyshaw comes in. It's a base hit for Conforto. The shortstop, Gray, was over near the bag. But that smash, I think he was slightly distracted by Nico Hoerner running. And he did not make a clean-looking attempt at fielding the ground ball, Ron.
0: He was not at all ready for the ball to be hit at him when he was going to cover the bag. And he got a little flat-footed when he got around the second base bag. The ball, one step to his left, but he was kind of stuck there and didn't make a real move at it. And Nico goes first to third.
1: Nobody out. Cubs lead 1-0. The batter, Carson Kelly. Infield back. And Kelly takes inside. Now remember, the Cubs had a run in with two men on in the first inning and could not score beyond the one run. Kelly, a .273 hitter. He's driven in 32. He'd like to add to that number right now. Curveball missing, 2-0. Big hole on the right side of the infield. Clemens, the second baseman, way over near the bag. 90 feet of space. Kelly hits a fly ball to left, down the line, curling toward foul territory, out of play. And it's 2-1.
0: Yeah, Ober's going to be a guy for the right-handed hitters. You'd really have to get the right pitch to serve that ball the other way. I think you have a hard time waiting that long for a guy that's throwing this many off-speed pitches. You get the right pitch, though, you can just hit that ground ball the other way and drive in a run.
1: 2-1 pitch, drilled foul on the ground outside third. Overrun could be a power forward in the NBA. He is 6'9". He weighs 254 pounds. Born in Charlotte, North Carolina. He's 31 years old, but he's a big fella.
0: Yeah. In the right area for basketball, too, isn't he? North Carolina?
1: Tobacco Road?
0: Mm-hmm.
1: Yeah, you bet. Now the 2-2 from Ober. And Kelly swings and misses at a breaking ball. Strikeout number two for Bailey Ober. And the number 9 hitter, Dansby Swanson, coming up. Now, what's going through Dansby's mind? First and third, one away.
0: Got to get the ball up. That last pitch, and we talked about it in the open, the last pitch was down. It's an off-speed pitch down. If you see the ball up in the strike zone, you can go on the attack. If you see it down, you've got to try to lay off the pitch down in the zone. It's going to end up being a ball.
1: Dansby leads the team in RBIs, which is very unusual for a number 9 hitter. And he'll pull a ground ball foul toward third. So are you using a slightly elevated swing to make sure you don't hit a ground ball
0: here?
1: Well,
0: what you want to do is you just want to get the ball up in the zone and not look to hook the ball. You want to drive it back to the middle of the diamond.
1: Infield back, first and third, one away. Ground ball to short. Gray goes to second. There's one. The throw to first. Double play. The Cubs stymied again. This time they get no runs after first and third with nobody out. We go to the third inning. Cubs 1, Twins nothing on the score, and the Northwestern Medicine Cubs Radio Network.
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13: Top 3, Cubs 1, Twins nothing. Partly cloudy, 83 degrees here at Wrigley Field. 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Pat?
1: All right, Zach. Twins have Luke Keyshaw, right-handed batting center fielder, first up. Tristan Gray, their shortstop, will bat next. And then Trevor Larnach against Colin Ray. Here's the pitch on the way, and it's outside for a ball. Now, the Twins have had a break-even first half. They are 48 and 49, so they're not bad. They're not great. But in that division, they're just 3 games out of first place.
0: Yeah, that's right.
1: The White Sox and the Guardians are tied for the top spot. But the Twins still very much alive in the division race and in the wild card. Here's the next offering. It's down low, and the wild card is going to be one of those things you start hearing increasingly more and more about as time goes by. For example, the Cubs right now are the top National League wild card team. The Phillies are second, and Miami is third. Swing and a miss, 2-2. The Yankees, surprisingly, are not leading their division. They are the wild card leader in the American League. Cleveland is second. And then Seattle and Minnesota are tied for the third wild card spot.
0: Right.
1: And again, the Twins are under 500, but still very much alive for a postseason berth. Now the 2-2 to Keyshaw, pulled on the ground foul toward third.
0: Well, and the thing that it does is it forces teams, to really think about where you stand. You got a lot of teams that are vying for those spots that, you know, in 1 week's time can find themselves right in or in the spot, or can find themselves three or four games back. It puts a lot of teams in the race, though. I'll tell you that.
1: He's talking with former Cubs announcer Corey Provost, now one of the voices of the Minnesota Twins. Here's the 3-2 pitch fouled away. And he said this particular trip starting tonight for the Twins at Wrigley is vital. They play three here and then four in Cleveland.
0: Yeah.
1: And he said it's vital regarding what they will do at the trading deadline.
0: Yeah.
1: And I think a lot of teams feel that way. There's a broken back ground ball to a charging Swanson at short. Gloves, throws to first, not in time. A little nubber. And Luke Keyshaw beats it out. Hit a little dribbler right off the thumbs. But that's a base hit.
0: Yeah, this ball doesn't roll. Dansby fields this ball in the infield grass. And this is one of those when you hit it, you're like, do I need to go back and find my thumb? Because your thumb might be laying at home plate. Dansby did not get a good grip on the baseball to get rid of get off a good throw to first. So it will be a base hit. First hit of the game for the Twins.
1: Tristan Gray takes low. And as I was watching Dansby charge that grounder, I almost had the feeling that I used to have when I played amateur ball. Do I barehand this one or do I glove it? Barehand glove. You're going back and forth as you're chasing it, and then you have to make a decision.
0: That's why he didn't make a good transfer from glove to hand with the ball. He was playing it off to his right side like you're going to barehand it. And then at the last second, he made a decision to try with the glove, and it was kind of on the backhand side, just an awkward play. To be honest, I don't know if he gets him no matter what he does. He gave it a good try.
1: Agreed. The 1-0 pitch, fastball in there for a strike, 1-1.
0: We're coming to you live all season long from the Invesco QQQ broadcast booth, proud partner of the Chicago Cubs.
1: Great crowd at Wrigley. We'll make our guesses in the Benny's Beverage Depot attendance game. Chopper to first, charging as Bush throws to second, and not in time, and Swanson gets hit in the face with the throw, and he is hurt, running to third safely on the play. Is Keyshawn, and now Dansby Swanson getting up. He got hit on the side of the face. I don't know if the ball glanced off the body of the runner, Keyshawn, and then hit him in the side of the face. He is now sitting up and being attended to by trainer Nick Frangella.
0: So the play happens. I don't know if the ball does hit Keyshawn at all, but he's running on the inside. So Dansby's way inside. He's not running at the bag. He's inside by a good couple steps, and I think that his hand going up shields Dansby from catching the ball. And I do think that Dansby did. I think he took it in his right left side of his cheek and his nose. They're out there with a towel. But you see, you know, Kishaw's running on the infield grass by quite a bit, actually.
1: You get 3 feet from the baseline, and he was dangerously close to being out of the baseline.
0: Well, I think this play, this is one of those new plays that you have to run into the base, into the bag. He is definitely not doing that. He's not even close to running into the bag, straight into the bag. And
1: Swanson sitting up and now starts to stand up. And he is feeling his face around the lips and the nose.
0: Ball hits you like that, you know, break your nose, or you get hit in the mouth where you lose a tooth, or
1: runners will be at first and third with nobody out here in the Twins' third inning. Cubs lead the game 1-0. Now the question is, will Dansby be able to stay in the game? I know he wants to. He's a great competitor, and we've seen him take some jolts over these past few years, Ron, but it takes a lot to knock him out of a game.
0: Yeah, he likes to play and play every day, but he's looks like the ball hit him, and it's his lower lip and teeth in front of Craig Counsell's out there with Swanson, and Flaherty, the Cubs bench coach, was talking to Mark Wegner, the third base umpire, and I know what he's asking. He's asking him how, if you're sliding and you're running and you're not even in the dirt of the infield, you're in the grass by a half, you're not in the baseline. So, you know, when you get that close to the base, you're supposed to slide into the bag. He did not. So that is one of those plays that you wonder, you know, and I think Dansby's going to stay in the game.
1: And, Ron, I should know the answer to this, but I do not. Would a base running interference call be something that would be reviewable? I don't remember one of those ever being reviewed, and that's why I asked.
0: I don't think it is. I would think not. I would say it would be one of those plays that for an umpire you'd have to almost be looking for it, and I don't think, you know, it's a tough one, right? You're either you see it or you don't. And I think the Cubs would have a real argument when you see the replay of where the base runner is. He's 3 feet in the infield grass.
1: Mm-hmm. And he kind of swerved at the last minute to make sure he was in the way of Dansby.
0: That's right, yep.
1: So we're ready for the resumption of play. Swanson stays in the game. The Cubs keep the infield back. Twins with a great scoring chance now. First and third with nobody out. And the leadoff batter, Trevor Larnach, at the plate.
0: So Dansby at shortstop still, but he has gauze in his mouth under his bottom lip.
1: And the pitch to Larnach is outside. Keyshaw ended up at third on the play. Tristan Gray, who hit the ground ball a minute ago, is at first.
0: So they're giving it a throwing error on Michael Bush at first.
1: Larnach takes high and outside, 2-0.
0: Not sure how you give an error to a guy that threw the ball right at the position player and you hit him with it.
1: Now the big right-hander brings it, and that's going to be ball three. 3-0 to Larnach. Jeffers, the number two hitter in the lineup, is on deck. The last pitch just maybe an inch or two below the knees. Larnach probably taking 3-0. He is. It's a strike. Now Larnach presumably would have the green light. A stretch in the pitch. Fly ball, left side, foul, slicing down the line and drifting out of play. Bregman gave chase, so did the left fielder Hat, but it was well back out of play. And now the count 3-2, and what Colin Ray really needs is a strikeout right now.
0: I would think with Gray at first base, you may try to do some running here just to try to stay out of the double play. I'm still puzzled by the error call. Can't you just make that a fielder's choice and the runners move up?
1: Mm-hmm.
0: I mean, when a ball is a play like that?
1: Yeah, that's a tough error. Here's the 3-2. Swinging a line drive, base hit to left. And the Twins get on the board. The game is now tied 1-1. And now the Twins thinking about a big inning as Larnach gets his 33rd run batted in with a soft opposite field single to left.
0: Yeah, a little pitch away. He does a very good job of just going with this ball and shooting a line drive to left. Didn't try to do too much with it. And drives in the first run for Minnesota.
1: Ray up to 50 pitches after two-plus innings. Ryan Jeffers the batter, and he'll take inside. And the way the game has started, you get the feeling that both bullpens will see plenty of activity in this game before it's all said and done. Jeffers hit into a fielder's choice in the first. He drives one to deep left field. Back goes Happ at the wall. That ball is going to be gone for a home run. A three-run homer for Ryan Jeffers. And the Twins have taken a 4-1 lead here in the third inning.
0: Now, we talked about it. If you get the ball elevated here at Wrigley tonight, it's going to go. It's warm and the wind blowing out slightly to left field. This is a little breaking ball that stays in the middle of the plate. Jeffers doesn't hit it all that well. Catches it off the end of the bat, but gets it enough to just get it over the basket and in about the second row of bleachers.
1: Tell me, how to be the pitching coach out to see about Colin Ray, meanwhile, One of the Cub trainers will head out to see about Dansby Swanson. Maybe give him a new piece of gauze that he can put inside the lip.
0: Yeah, last pitch. I was wondering if it was a hanging breaking ball. Really wasn't. It stayed down. Probably got a little too much of the plate for Collins' liking, but Jeffers put a really good swing on that pitch and hit it in the second row.
1: Still nobody out in the inning. Twins on top, 4-1. And the batter, Josh Bell. Bell hit in the inning for the Twins. Four runs in, still nobody out, and a man at first, and the batter, Cody Clemens.
0: Another breaking ball from Collin, and now that one was not a good breaking ball. That was up about belt high, outer third, and Bell smoked a one-hopper to right.
1: Clemens showing bunt. The cleanup hitter, I would be surprised to see him laying down a bunt in this spot.
0: Yeah, I'm kind of surprised at that, too. Bregman was playing over by short. But with warm night here at Wrigley, it's a good night to hit.
1: Lemon's left-handed batter, open stance. And he'll hit a sharp ground ball. Backhanded by Horner, go to second. One, Swanson to first, double play. Nicely done. 4-6-3 on the double play. And now there are two down in the inning. Nice play by Nico Horner to start that twin killing.
0: Yeah, ball hit sharply, backhand by Nico, and then a perfect flip to Dansby, and the Cubs turn the pair.
1: 4-1 Minnesota, the batter Royce Lewis. Lewis struck out his first time. Lights are on at Wrigley, still some daylight left. Still cloudy and warm. And dry. Breaking ball is low and outside, ball one.
0: Yeah, there was a little concern about 6:15 or so. And the grounds crew unrolled the tarp. They did not put it on the field, but they unrolled it, wondering if there were pop-up showers in the area.
1: Pop fly, shallow left. Swanson going out and gives way to the oncoming Ian Happ, who makes the catch to end the inning. Minnesota strikes for four runs. Four runs on the same number of hits. They leave none. Middle of inning number three. Twins 4, Cubs 1 on the score. And the Northwestern Medicine Cubs radio.
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13: 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Huh?
1: Pete Crow Armstrong had a base on balls and scored the Cubs' run back in the first inning. And he'll take a strike, 0-1. Pete wearing red batting gloves on either hand, swings and fouls it back below us. Good to see him get a base hit in the All-Star game in Philadelphia.
0: Yeah, one of the few for the National League. The National League did not fare too well offensively, but Pete banged out a single.
1: I think he's going to make the All-Star team a whole long string of years in succession.
0: Yeah, I can see that. He keeps swinging the bat, you know, like he is. You know, the way he plays defense, every manager in baseball would love to have him in center field.
1: Swings and misses at a curveball, and that's out number one. Before Suzuki bats, 10 seconds for station ID. 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
1: Suzuki pops it up right side, foul. Lewis, the first baseman, over. The catcher there also, but it's out of play. Jeffers, the catcher, over near the on-deck circle, first base side, but it was about three rows deep. 0-1 on Suzuki. I'm still thinking about making a Bosch prediction, yeah. Ron. 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Feel like a Bosch.
0: I know. I saw you boshing in between innings, and I just was wondering if you were still thinking about it.
1: Here's a pitch in there for a strike, 0-2. Just a little shadow boshing is all I was doing. And the pitch to Sayar. Curveball is low and outside. Just one off-speed pitch after another from Bailey Ober. And the 1-2. Low and outside. Again, off-speed.
0: Yeah, it's all breaking balls, change-ups, occasional high fastball.
1: Let's play that Benny's Beverage Depot attendance game. If you can't find it at Benny's, it's probably not worth drinking. Sayar lays off a breaking ball. It's 3-2. I don't see a lot of empty seats. I'm going to say 39,593. Great bleacher crowds. Upper deck filled. Lower deck jammed. Fastball, strike three called. Suzuki on a fastball looking. And that's out number two.
0: Yeah, a little comeback pitch. Looked like kind of an in-between. Might have been a change. Great comeback movement to the strike zone to get the call of strike three. That's about as much movement as you're going to see a guy get on a changeup.
1: Michael Busch, the batter, he'll take outside. Michael had a base hit, drove in the Cubs' only run. Cubs had a run in. They had met at first and third with nobody out in the first, but could not score anymore. They had the first two men reach in the second inning. Base hits by Horner and Conforto. And again, they were stymied. So it's been a frustrating early part of the game for the Cubs so far. 4-1 Minnesota leads. The 0-1 to Busch. Check swing, it's down low.
0: Last ball strike challenge, sponsored by Northwestern Medicine. I'll make my prediction. I say 40,200. 40,200.
1: Oh, you hesitated there.
0: Yeah, I thought I was going to go 22, but nah. I think there's just 40,200 here.
1: Just getting started. Day games over the weekend. Matthew Boyd tomorrow against Taj Bradley, T-A-J. Shota Imanaga on Sunday against Zebby Matthews. And now the 1-2. Low and outside. I'm pretty sure, Ron, this is the first time that on one weekend the Cubs faced both a Taj and a Zebby.
0: Yeah, you know. You think, maybe? Yeah.
1: I'm pretty sure, right?
0: Okay.
1: Low and inside for a ball, 3-2.
0: Now, were there a lot of Zebbies in your neighborhood in San Jose?
1: Not that I'm aware of, but maybe they were just keeping it quiet.
0: Yeah, they just might have called him Z.
8: I've been there.
0: Yeah, I know. Yeah.
1: The 3-2 and out of Bush. Swing and a miss, strike three. Bailey Ober just struck out the side. We go to the fourth inning. Four. Cubs one. This is the score on the Northwestern Medicine Cubs Radio Network.
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13: 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Max Muncy, a two-run shot. Dodgers lead the Yankees 2-1 in the top of the seventh.
1: Fly ball left field, playable for Ian Happ. Almost in his tracks, and he will make the catch. Royce Lewis. Actually, Brooks Lee, the guy that hit that ball. So Lee is out number one, and the batter now, Alan Roden. What else you got, Zach?
13: Well, first, the first out, sponsored by Xfinity. 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Xfinity, imagine that. Meantime, Willier Abreu with a pair of home runs. Red Sox leading the Rays 5-3. Bottom of the sixth inning at Fenway. The Braves all over the Rangers, 8-0. Bottom six in Atlanta.
1: Roden will take a strike.
13: Drake Baldwin, a three-run home run, number 16 on the year for him. The White Sox on top of the Blue Jays, 8-3 in the top of the sixth. Brewers and Marlins tied at one, bottom of the fifth inning in Milwaukee.
1: Colin Ray brings it 0-1. And that's just outside, Zach. 1-1.
13: Yordan Alvarez with an RBI double. The Astros on top of the Orioles. 1-0 in the top of the third. Other action, bottom three. Royals 1, Padres nothing. Lane Thomas a solo shot.
1: Outside, 2-1.
13: Sal Stewart with a ribby double for Cincinnati as the Reds lead the Rockies 1-0. Bottom two at Coors Field in Colorado. And
1: 2-1 pulled on the ground at first. Deep behind the back. Fair ball. Fielded by Bush, and he tosses it to Colin Ray running over to cover the bag, and that's out number two. What else, Zach?
13: The Pirates and Guardians were rained out in Cleveland, and in game one of that doubleheader at Fenway, the Red Sox crushed the Rays 10-0.
1: Here it is, 4-1. Minnesota leading. Two down, we're in the Twins' fourth inning. Base is empty, and Luke Keyshaw is the batter. Keyshaw had an infield hit that started the four-run rally back in the third.
13: Oh, and one more thing. My guess in the Binney's Beverage Depot attendance game, 39,900.
1: The 0-1 looping line drive over a jumping Bregman. It's a base hit. Sounded like a broken bat almost. Little looping single to left for Luke Keyshaw and the batter Tristan Gray.
0: Another jam shot. That's his. He's going through some bats here already in this game, but he's 2-for-2. You know what that means. Both of those bats have died a hero.
1: Now, did you ever save any of your broken bats that died as heroes?
0: Oh, yeah. Yeah, absolutely. Yeah. They were great, great things to sign and give away.
1: Oh, I'll bet.
0: Yeah, that was a great, great thing to give away to friends and fans.
1: Here is a swing and a miss. We got a letter run from a great young fan by the name of Ronnie Camper. And it says he plays Special Olympics. And he plays quite a few things. You must be a terrific athlete, Ronnie. Bocce ball, bowling, and softball.
0: Oh, very cool.
1: Here comes the 0-2. And it's taken high for a ball. But he's now he wrote down, I'm not sure if he's requesting this. It says, meet Ron Coomer. And then right down below, it says free tickets. And then he says, funny, Ron Coomer, Pat Hughes. Meet Cubs, Pat Hughes. I'm not sure. It's almost like it's in a code of some kind.
0: Well,
1: but we congratulate you, Ronnie Camper, for being a Special Olympics athlete. You sound like you're well-rounded. Bocce ball, bowling, and softball.
0: And
1: the runner goes big jump, and it's a swing and a miss, strike three, and that's going to end the inning. We'll get back to this letter a bit later on. The Twins do not score. We go to the bottom of the fourth inning. It's Minnesota 4, Cubs 1 on the score, and the Northwestern Medicine Cubs Radio Network.
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13: 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The Maestro going with 39,222 this evening.
1: I guess we're all locked in as Alex Bregman will take a strike from Bailey Ober. But a thanks to Ronnie Camper, his friend Matt sent us a note that said it would mean a great deal to Ronnie to know his letter reached the two of you. Your voices are a big part of what makes Cubs games so meaningful and fun for him. Well, I like your style. I really do, Ronnie Camper, especially the part about meet Ron Coomer and then right below free tickets.
0: And then it says Pat Hughes, I think. Yeah, so I think he wants to meet both of us, but he knows Pat. He has a plethora of tickets available to him.
1: Now, wait a minute. I think plethora might be a little strong. Two balls and two strikes on Alex Bregman. Now, if my name was right next to the free tickets, I would gladly take a more active role. But, Ron, it's right below your name. I'm just reporting as a journalist. Here comes the 2-2. And it's swung on and missed. Strike three. Bregman out on strikes. That's four consecutive strikeouts. And six in the first three and a third by Bailey Ober, who looked like he might not even survive the first inning when it began.
0: Yeah, he really struggled in the first and then was able to pitch out and only give up one run, and then got a double play to end that inning, and then a double play to end the second. Since then, he's been lights out.
1: Ian Happ takes low and in for a ball, but we always enjoy getting fan letters, and we thank you for listening, and thank you for writing. Here comes the 1-0. Happ hits a pop fly foul back out of play. Happ wrapped into an inning-ending double play in the first inning. Ron, I was reading about the trading deadline. You're going to hear more and more about that in the next few weeks.
0: Yep.
1: It's been moved back 3 days. It used to be the 31st of July for the longest time, but for whatever reason, now it's August 3rd.
0: That's right.
1: It just gives teams an extra couple of days to get their plans together, I suppose.
0: Yeah, it's one of those things where whatever that date is, it gets to be very relevant in our game.
1: Fastball high to Ian Happ.
0: It's been moved a couple times. All right, so. And then there was a trading deadline and then another deadline. And if you get traded in that period, you couldn't play in the playoffs, but you could still be traded.
1: Happ drives one down the line in right, curling and going foul. It did not have home run distance. But it's one of those things that daily we'll start getting a lot of coverage, and what teams are looking for and what teams are discussing possible trades. Sometimes the trades are done very secretly and you don't hear a word about it until the actual deal is consummated.
0: Yep.
1: And sometimes it's discussed for 10 full days, every single day, that a certain player is going to a certain team. They just have to decide on who's going the other way in the
0: right.
1: deal.
0: Yeah, I think for teams, I think they would like, I'd say 99% of the league would like for things to be quiet if you were trying to make moves, but I don't always think that's the case.
1: Happ swings and misses, strike three. Bailey Ober, five straight strikeouts and six of the last seven batters. Two down, and here is Nico Hoerner.
0: Yeah, Cubs get off to a good start. They were taking a lot of pitches early in the game, and then since that second inning, they've been chasing a little more. Wolver's been making some pitches. Cubs have been chasing the ball down and up last couple innings.
1: Seven strikeouts as Hoerner takes ball one. And I'm looking, right, only one has been a called third strike. That was the one to Suzuki in the third inning. The others have all been swinging. Nico pulls the ground ball foul toward third.
0: Another changeup. You see that tonight, but you don't see it a lot in the league. A right-handed pitcher throwing a changeup to a right-handed hitter.
1: Twins lead 4-1, two down, bottom of the fourth inning. Nice warm summer night at Wrigley. Beautiful green ivy on the outfield walls all the way around. And the pitch on the way. Nico hits a bouncer toward the middle. Hits the second base bag, but it's still played, and a bad throw. And that throw will hit off the protective screen in front of the dugout. Nico gets the infield single. The second baseman, Clemens, backhanding the ball and then made a sidearm throw that must have slipped out of his hand, Ron.
0: Yeah, he comes up this ball and never really gets good grip and throws this ball way wide of first base. Now the ball at the dugout goes in behind the pad but in front of the fencing. So the catcher goes in and pulls the ball out from behind the padding. And what they're discussing, Bruce Streckman and Nate Tollinson, is whether or not this should be considered out of play or not, because it's in front of the fence but behind the pad. So this is one of them odd calls. I'm going to guess there is no real ground rule for that. If it stays in front of the dugout, it stays in play, but it's in behind the pad but in front of the fence. Weird, really weird play.
1: I would say it's a dead ball once it disappeared from the field of play and got behind the screen. Yeah, that's what they're ruling.
0: And you're exactly right.
1: Dead ball. And now the manager for Minnesota, wants to come out.
0: Yeah, Derek Shelton's going to ask for a explanation. And I think the umpires said the exact thing to themselves, Pat, that you were just explaining on the air. And Derek Shelton's not liking this because he's being penalized for the ball, you know, for the pad not being

0: you know, that's the diaper dandy for him, I think.
1: Michael Conforto, the batter. And a pitch on the way to Michael with a man at second and two down. We'll get to the bottom of the story.
0: Yeah, I think it would be ideal for Zach to read the old diaper dandy.
1: I could have used a little better phrasing on that last sentence. Here comes the 0-1 to Conforto. Swing and a foul off the end of the bat.
0: Now I'm borrowing a phrase from an old friend who you know also, Dick Vitale, longtime Hall of Fame broadcaster. Mm-hmm. He would call the freshmen, you know, and call the diaper dandies.
1: Mm-hmm.
0: This has a whole new meaning.
1: Yeah, he's the guy that called me Schultz.
0: Yeah.
1: Here's the 0-2. Pitch on the way to Conforto. And it's a little looper foul. And he was in, this is before you got here, Ron. Yeah. Ron Santo was in the booth. Yeah. Dick Vitale is going to sing Take Me Out to the Ball Game. I've told the story before.
0: Yeah.
1: And I'm ready to introduce myself. And he says, I know who you are. Everyone knows Schultz and Santo. Well, I'm not sure I do, Dick, if you could please explain. Here's the 0-2 pitch. Popped up shallow left. The third baseman, Lee, in foul territory, makes the catch. And that ends the inning. No runs for the Cubs. One hit, one error, one diaper dandy, and one guy named Schultz. We go to the fifth inning. Zach joins Ron in a moment. 4-1, Minnesota leads. On the score in the Northwestern Medicine Cubs Radio Network.
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8: 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Don't miss out on this offer. Top of the fifth here at Wrigley. Minnesota 4-1 lead over the Cubs. Colin Ray on the mound. Trevor Larnach at the plate, and the first pitch misses off the outside. A curveball, 1-0 the count. Larnach got the scoring started for Minnesota in a 4-run third inning. He had an RBI single. Left-handed batter against the right-hander Ray. The kick and pitch. Larnach takes ball two outside. That was a change that missed. 2-0. The big hit in that third inning, Ryan Jeffers, who's on deck, smacked a 3-run home run. So 4-1 Minnesota here in the fifth. No one out. The pitch. Called strike. Fastball from Ray. Clocked at 92 miles per hour. Near the bottom of the zone on the outer half, 2-1. Ray deals. Larnach fouls it back, 2-2. We were supposed to have some rain during the 8 o'clock hour here in Chicago, but apparently that's no longer the case. So baseball continues, the 2-2. Swing and a miss, strike three. As Ray gets Larnach with a slider, one away.

0: Good pitch by Collin, a little slider down and in, and this ball, the bottom just kind of drops out of this breaking ball. Get the punch out.
1: Strikeout number 5 on the night for Ray. 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The batter now, Ryan Jeffers, right-handed hitter, the pitch. That's a called strike, fastball clocked at 93 miles per hour.
0: First out in the inning. 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
1: Light wind blowing out to left. Coon, the pitch. Jeffers takes a ball inside. A fastball that missed, 1-1. Partly cloudy early evening here in Chicago. Temperature in the 80s. Here's the 1-1. Jeffers looks at a ball low and outside. A sinker in the dirt, 2-1.
0: Oh, Matt Spiegel is in the booth. Spiegel and Holmes talk Cubs baseball and Chicago sports every weekday from 2 to 6 on 104.3, the score in the Odyssey app. What's coming on the show tomorrow? Yep.
1: It's a 2-1 pitch, that's a called strike on the outside edge. Coom.
0: It's all-star break, man. I'm a mess with the days right now. Friday night game. I'm all over the place.
1: Do you need a moment?
0: Enjoy your off day tomorrow, Spiegel.
1: 2-2 the count on Jeffers. Coom, by the way, this is the opener of a 3-game set between the Cubs and Twins.
0: I know Minnesota. The Twins are in town. That I know. I recognize the hat.
1: Slow moving bouncing ball left side. Fielded belt high by a running Bregman, who fires a strike to first in time to get Jeffers 2 away.
0: Yeah. Minnesota comes to town. I always know the Twins are in town. A lot of friends on the other side of the diamond.
1: It's a big weekend here on the north side. Cubs celebrating the 10-year anniversary of the 2016 championship team. Josh Bell digs in. Two down here on the top of the fifth. 4-1 Minnesota. And the pitch. Swing and a miss.
0: Brought out the official logo of the next year's All-Star game that will be hosted by the Chicago Cubs. That was very cool. Very little ceremony before the game, and then one of the Cubs All-Stars, Anthony Rizzo, threw out the first pitch with Hawk, Billy Williams, and I think Sean Dunstan was out there on the field.
1: Yeah, a whole bunch of guys. Eddie Vedder, Bill Murray. Yeah. And last pitch by Bell, fouled out of play off to the left, 0-2 the count. And the All-Star Game logo for next year has the Wrigley Field marquee on top of a star. And on the marquee, it says All-Star Game 2027. Now the 0-2. That's low. One ball and two strikes to count on Bell. Cubs vacating the third base position with their defensive alignment. Here's the 1-2. Swing and a miss. Strike 3 as Ray gets Bell with a changeup. Strikeouts by Cubs pitchers are brought to you by our Chicago and Northwest Indiana Hyundai dealers. 6 Ks tonight for Ray. Middle 5, Twins 4, Cubs 1. On the score, the Northwestern Medicine Cubs ready.
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0: On Friday, July 31st, the Cubs take on the Yankees at 1:20 in the afternoon. Up to the first 5,000 early arriving fans of the Budweiser Bleachers, 21 and older, will receive a Cubs 1960s replica jersey presented by Budweiser. Be sure to arrive early as Carson Kelly looks at a fastball for a strike right along the outside edge from Bailey Ober, the Twins right-hander. Minnesota with a 4-1 lead. Ober, the kick and pitch, and Kelly hits one on the ground to third, fielded behind the bag by Lee. Throw across in time. Kelly's retired, one away here in the bottom of the fifth inning.
1: That's right. You know, I think for the Cubs, early they didn't get to Ober like they wanted to. They had some chances in the first two innings. And then this, you know, him settling in with his off-speed stuff and locating it has been a little different ballgame from the first two innings.
0: So here's Dansby Swanson. It's the first time he's hitting tonight since getting that ball off the face. The pitch is taken for a strike. That was a slow-moving breaking ball from Ober, 0-1.
1: And we're coming to you live all season long from the Invesco QQQ broadcast booth, proud partner of the Chicago Cubs.
0: Swanson swings and misses at a fastball. The count is 0-2. Swanson was at second base on a ground ball hit to Michael Busch at first. His throw to second appeared to be screened by the runner sliding into second base and nailed Swanson apparently in the mouth. 0-2 the count. Here's the pitch. Swanson hits one on the ground. Diving stop to his left by Lee. Up on his feet. Throw to first. In time to get a hustling Swanson. Close play. A nice play by Lee. Two away.
1: Well, that's a big time play. He goes hard to his left. Lays out for this ball. Makes the catch. And then you've got to have an extremely strong arm and a great transfer of the ball from glove to hand and get a good grip. A four-seam grip he does and throws a bullet to get the speedy Swanson.
0: Brooks Lee with a big-time play at third. Two down here in the bottom of the fifth inning. Minnesota 4, Cubs 1. Here's Pete Crow Armstrong. He's 0-for-1 with a walk, a stolen base, and a run scored. Ober delivers. Crow Armstrong hits a little looper, caught at second by Clemens. Cubs go down in order here in the fifth. We head to inning number 6. Twins leading the Cubs 4-1. On the score, the Northwestern Medicine Cubs Radio Network.
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1: Let's see how it's on tap here in the sixth inning, sponsored by Flight by Yingling, the next generation of light beer. Cubs down 4-1 here in the top of the sixth inning. Cubs are gonna need a few balls in flight. Get back in this game, Patrick. First pitch is away for a ball. Now a little check swing, and now it counts 0-2 to Clemens. Cody Clemens having a very good year. He's finally getting a chance to really play on a daily basis. And he has made the best of it. 16 bombs, 46 driven in. He fouls this one off. Counts one and two. Beautiful night here in Chicago. We're supposed to get a little rain, and no rain here in this 8 o'clock hour, so we're hoping that it's going to stay away. Colin Ray still in the game at 85 pitches in the game so far.
6: Clemens hits a pop fly foul off to the left and out of play. One and two, 4-1. Minnesota on top. They got all of their runs in the third inning. A run-scoring single by Trevor Larnach and a three-run homer by Ryan Jeffers. Here's a pop-up into shallow left. Bregman going out, backpedaling, makes the catch. And Clemens is going to be out number one. Cubs got their run in the first inning. Pete Armstrong walked and stole second. After Suzuki walked, Michael Busch singled into right field to drive in PCA. And it looked like the Cubs might score a bundle right away, but they did not score any more in that inning, nor have they scored since. 4-1 Minnesota, sixth inning with one away. Royce Lewis the batter. And he'll take a fastball strike from Colin Ray.
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6: Going to take a look at a little baseball history as we move along. Fly ball to right. Suzuki right there to make the catch. This date in baseball history brought to you by VillageOfBedfordPark.com. It's time to make history for your business in Bedford Park. Several things happen on this date. July 17, 1990, the Minnesota Twins turned two triple plays in one game against Boston at Fenway Park. Both were scored 5-4-3 around the horns. But what are the odds, Ron? Twice in one game. They were both started by Twins third baseman Gary Gaetti. Yeah. Al Newman played second base and Kent Herbeck at first. They were all 5-4-3. And the two men that hit them, Tom Brunansky, the former Twin, and Jody Reed. Ground ball to second, fielded by Horner, throws to first to end the inning. And it's a 1-2-3 inning for Colin Ray. Let's see if the Cubs offense can get back into this thing. They trail 4-1 as we go to the bottom of the sixth inning on the score in the Northwestern Medicine Cubs Radio Network.
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6: Bailey over, big right-hander working to Seiya Suzuki. First pitch fouled away. Suzuki has walked and struck out. Ober walked the first two men of the game. Pete Crow Armstrong, one of them, scored the Cubs' only run, and he has not walked anybody since. And he has struck out seven. 4-1. Cubs are down by three. Now Sega will crack one down the left field line. That's going to be a fair ball. Bouncing into the corner. It's going to be a double for Sega Suzuki. There's a good start. It landed in an area that Ron and I cannot see. We get blocked out by the side wall. But it had to be very close to the line, Ron.
1: Yeah, it is. You know, it does get blocked out. I was expecting this ball to carom off the sidewall, but it lands just inside the line and goes right down into the corner, bouncing into that 355 sign right into the left field corner. So Suzuki with a leadoff double. Cubs need to get a couple balls in the air and hit a couple balls out of here to get back in this game.
6: Michael Busch, the batter. He drove in the Cubs' only run with a first-inning single. He is one for two. Takes a breaking ball strike. July 17, this was the day when Joe DiMaggio's famous hitting streak of 56 games in a row was stopped.
1: Wow.
6: In Cleveland by Al Smith and Jim Bagby. Indians pitchers, there's a strike, nothing and two. How about the crowd? They had 67,000 fans in Cleveland to watch that game.
1: You think DiMaggio had anything to do with that?
6: How about everything?
1: Right?
6: Lou Boudreau would have been there.
1: Yeah.
6: He was playing short. Kenny Keltner credited with two outstanding plays at third base. I got to know Kenny Keltner. He lived in Milwaukee when I worked there.
1: Really? Very good.
6: Very nice man. But he said, I was lucky. He called them, this is a phrase they must have used for line drives back in the day. He said, DiMaggio hit a couple of blue darters.
1: Oh, yeah.
6: That was a line drive. Yeah, right, I said, what was that? That's a line drive.
1: Yeah.
6: And he said he hit a couple of them. And Kenny made the backhand stop on one. Here's a breaking ball down low. Isn't that a shame, though, Ron, that there's no video of the game when it stopped, nor is there any video of game number 56, which would have been the day before,
1: right,
6: and how historic that hitting streak is. I would love to see some. I would, being a radio guy, I'd love to hear a radio broadcast.
1: Yeah.
6: It does not exist either.
1: Isn't that something?
6: It's a shame.
1: Yeah, it really is.
6: Here's the 2-2 pitch. Outside, 3-2. Just for posterity, I'm just surprised that some producer or some film documentarian would have taken it upon himself to make sure that video was preserved for the ages, but it didn't happen. Now the 3-2, dribbled foul.
1: Doubles by Cubs hitters, sponsored by Southwest Airlines. 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Southwest just makes sense, and I can confirm that. I was on Southwest over the All-Star break. Thank you guys for flight to and from my vacation home in Florida.
6: 3-2 pitch on the way to Busch. Bounce toward the middle. Charging the shortstop, Gray throws to first in time. On the play, Suzuki advances to third. Cubs trail 4-1. A runner at third with one away. And Alex Bregman at the plate. Now, Ron, normally you'd think, well, you got to get the run in, but you'd like to get the run in and also get a base hit in this spot.
1: Yeah, run in and some. And Derek Shelton coming out of the Twins dugout, and I think there's going to be a pitching change.
6: That's what it looks like. They're calling for a right-hander, if I'm reading that properly. Pitching changes by the opposition. 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Minnesota leading 4-1. Twins have a new pitcher coming in. Cubs have a runner at third with one away when we come back in this sixth inning. 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
6: Former Cub right-hander Tommy Nance has entered the game as the Twins' right-handed reliever. He inherits a runner at third with one away. The runner is Seiya Suzuki. Twins leading by a score of 4-1. And Bregman with an RBI opportunity. The infield plays back, so a ground ball just about everywhere except probably third base and first base will get a run in. But Bregman would like to get a base hit as he takes a strike from Nance. Big crowd ready to make some noise. Cubs scored in the first and have been silent ever since. Here's a drive to right, slicing foul and out of play. Bregman, a couple of strikeouts in the game. Had home runs in the last two games in Cincinnati right before the All-Star break. Leading in foul territory at third is Suzuki. The pitch to Bregman. It's a wild pitch, and here comes Suzuki to score. A wild pitch. It hit the backstop on the fly. And then it bounced high in the air, and Suzuki scored easily, and now it's a 4-2 ball game.
1: Now, that was a breaking ball coming out of the hand, and it slips, as you said, Pat, and goes straight up in the air. It misses home plate area by a lot, and Suzuki scores a Cubs second run easily.
6: That's a wild pitch. Let's see if Bregman can get on. He takes outside, 2-2. The great Billy Williams hit for the cycle on this date in Cubs history, 1966. I thought I saw him earlier tonight.
1: He was out at second base when they were unveiling the All-Star logo for next year's All-Star game that the Cubs are hosting.
6: Yep, it was against the Cardinals. Now, that would have been a sweet day.
1: Oh, yeah.
6: Billy Williams undoubtedly had probably just played in another All-Star game. And now back home, hits for the cycle, and the Cubs beat St. Louis. Bregman gets knocked down, the crowd reacting, but there's no way that Nance wanted to hit Bregman there. As it is, it's ball four. So Bregman jogs to first. And now the tying run is Ian Happ at home plate.
1: Yeah, it's another breaking ball. It's a slider that's up and in. And obviously Nance having a hard time controlling the grip is what it is on his slider. It's very hot down on the field. And some guys, you know, when they set, they don't like to use the rosin bag.
6: Happ takes a strike 0-1. The flag's just hanging all of a sudden. Absolutely no breeze at all, which is very rare. 4-2 Minnesota leads. Happ batting left-handed, takes inside a breaking ball, 1-1.
1: These are the two guys Cubs really need to get going for this second half, or this final. Keep calling it the second half. It's really not the second half. The All-Star game really kind of gets pushed back, and there's only 66, after today, 65 games left in the schedule.
6: Swing and a foul back.
1: Do you catch yourself doing that? calling it the half. I call it the halfway point, but it's not even close, really.
6: You're right. Numerically, you're actually closer to the two-thirds point than the one-half point. So, yeah, I know what you're saying. You're deeper into the season than a lot of people might think we are.
1: It just was always close to the midway point by just, a few games, and now that's not the case.
6: Happ lines one into right field, a base hit. Stopping at second is Bregman. Now the Cubs have something going. A run in the bank, trailing by two. Now two men on base, and the batter, Nico Hoerner.
1: Nico's got a couple hits in the game, so he is swinging good. Ian gets a high-hanging breaking ball, and it's a bullet to right field. Minnesota with a three-run homer. That's what the Cubs could use right here as a three-run bomb in this inning.
6: Here's the pitch on the way to Nico, and it's a strike. The gaps are wide open for him, both left center and right center, just the way they've deployed defensively in the outfield. Bregman away from second, Happ off of first. And Nico swings and misses, nothing in two. Now he just wants to put it in play and find an opening somewhere. Nance, the bearded right-hander, comes set. He works over on the first base side of the rubber. And the 0-2. Nico pokes it foul. That was kind of a protect the strike zone swing. Not a real fierce cut, just spoiled a good pitch. Crowd ready to make some more noise. Suzuki led off the inning with a double, moved up on Bush's ground out, scored on a wild pitch, and now Bregman has walked and Happ has singled. And Hoerner trying to come through. Nico bangs it foul off to the right out of play. Looked like he was taking a shot at right or right center.
1: Yep, he definitely was. That was a good breaking ball down and away and a very good swing by Nico. He was right on that slider at the bottom of the zone at the knees. The outside corner, good swing by Nico. I think you're right. Love to see him get that same pitch again.
6: Here's the ground ball to the right side. The second baseman, Clemens, goes to second. Just in time, very close play. Happ called out at second. Hoerner safe at first. Bregman goes to third. Happ is still standing on the bag at second. Boy, that's a close play.
1: Yep, very close. Yep, just get him by probably a couple inches before Ian gets to the bag.
6: So 4-6 on the putout.
1: Gray really didn't come across the bag like a first baseman. He was more thinking about turning a double play, and that almost cost him. Ian hustling into second base.
6: Now Bregman at third, Hoerner at first. Conforto the batter. Hoerner dancing and running at first. The pitch hit in the air. Deep left center. Drifting back is Keyshaw. And Keyshaw makes the catch on the track to end the inning. No wind at the moment. Cubs get a run, one hit, make it two hits, and they leave a couple. We go to the seventh inning. It's the Twins 4 and the Cubs 2. 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
6: With former Cub and All-Star Ron Coomer, Pat Hughes at Wrigley Field, we move to inning number 7. Drew Pomeranz, the tall left-hander, now pitching for the Cubs. Zach Zaidman working alongside. He will chime in every now and again on the out-of-town scoreboard. And Paul Zeranger, great engineer at the controls. Warm summer night at Wrigley, 4-2 Minnesota leading. Seventh inning is underway. First pitch by Pomeranz is in there for a strike. Austin Martin is a pinch hitter. He is batting for Roden. First pitch, a ball. It was challenged and the call overturned. As the batter thought it was out of the zone, it was called a strike, and the count is 1-0. Austin Martin swings and fouls it back. Twins begin the post-All-Star break portion of the year one game below 500. Cubs are 12 games above. Milwaukee and Miami tied at 1, it looks like, in the 8th inning up at American Family Field. Is that right, Zach? 1-1? Each team got a run in the 5th inning.
0: Yeah, they're in the top of the 8th now.
6: Cubs 5 games behind the Brewers. Remember, the Brewers got swept in Pittsburgh right before the All-Star break. Here's a pitch fouled away off to the right.
1: And Cubs pitching changes. They're sponsored by James Hardy Building Products, siding with the Cubs.
6: Twins got all of their runs in the third inning. Here's a bouncing ball foul toward third. Four straight batters scored the runs. If you missed it, Luke Keyshaw had an infield single. Tristan Gray reached on an error. There was also a fielder's choice on the play with both men advancing. Then Trevor Larnach singled to drive in a run, and Ryan Jeffers drilled a three-run homer. Here's a pitch down low, ball four to Austin Martin, and it's a leadoff walk here in the seventh inning. Before the next man bats, 10 for ID on the score, and the Northwestern Medicine Cubs Radio Network.
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6: Martin to be held by Bush at first. Pomeranz leisurely makes a pickoff throw over to keep him close to the bag. St. Louis at Arizona. They'll start later on. The runner goes. The pitch low. That's a stolen base. Huge jump by Martin. The catcher, Kelly, didn't even come up out of his crouch. That's how big the jump was by the base runner.
1: Now, Martin can fly. He had probably five good steps before Pomerantz was going towards home plate even.
6: So a man at second and nobody out. Ball two outside, 2-0 to Keyshaw.
1: Coming to you live all season long from the Invesco QQQ broadcast booth, proud partner of the Chicago Cubs.
6: Pitch taken high, 3-0. Pomerantz a little wobbly, walked a man, and now 3-0 on the next hitter. The Twins, the number one team in Major League Baseball in hitting with men in scoring position. Fastball is high for ball four. So two walks issued by Drew Pomerantz. And it brings up the number nine hitter, Tristan Gray. Tommy Hotovy to the mound. And since he's the number nine hitter, Ron, I'll tell you what would not surprise me would be a sacrifice bunt.
1: Absolutely. You got a two-run ball game. You know, the thing is, though, you got to make sure Pomerantz, if you're the Twins, you got to make sure he's throwing strikes. But that would not surprise me at all, the way this Twins team plays and hitting, as you just mentioned, with runners in scoring position. You put two more out there. You know, they play a different brand of baseball. They're not looking to just hit the big three-run homer, even though today they got one. But they're doing it, you know, they're just doing it a lot of different ways to score runs.
6: Let's see how the Cubs position their defense. Bregman looking into the dugout as if to say, where do you want me to play? Meanwhile, a pinch batter is up, Ryan Kreidler. Kreidler, a right-handed batter. The corner infielders move in, looking and anticipating a bunt, it would appear. Here's the pitch to Kreider. He did not show bunt and takes low and inside for ball one.
1: Yeah, he was looking to swing all the way. He got a slider down and in his back foot. Kreidler hitting just under 260 for the year.
6: The next pitch, base hit to left. Around third is Martin heading home. The throw by Happ is not in time. Throw to third base is not in time there. And going to second on the play is Kreidler, and Minnesota leads 5-2, and they've got men at second and third with nobody out.
1: Once again, it goes right back to what you were talking about, Pat. This is a hard hit, two hopper through the left side of the infield, and their speed, the Twins, score the run. The throw goes all the way to home through the cutoff band, and Ian actually threw it high over Bregman, and because of that, everybody moves up 90 feet.
6: So Minnesota now leading 5-2. Nobody out and men at second and third. And Trevor Larnach, the leadoff man, stepping in. Lefty to lefty, Larnach will take low for ball one.
1: The challenge this pitch. Ball strike challenge sponsored by Northwestern Medicine. Kelly thought this was a strike. We'll see. It was called a ball.
6: And it's a good pitch. A good challenge by Kelly. This is a big spot in this game. Nobody out, two walks, and now an RBI single by Kreidler. Cubs infield in all the way around, lefty to lefty. The pitch fouled away by Larnach. And if you're Pomerantz, you really need a strikeout right now.
1: Made a good pitch to Larnach with that last breaking ball. He was way out in front. Barely got a piece of it. I'd go back to that hook one more time.
6: Pomerantz, the big left-hander, comes set, but the batter not ready. He calls time. We'll be right out here again tomorrow afternoon for the middle game of this three-game series. Starts at 1:20. Taj Bradley against Matthew Boyd. Curveball drops low. Sunday, the series finale. Right-hander Zebby Matthews pitching for Minnesota. Shota Imanaga for the Cubs. Now the 1-2. Larnach fouls it at the plate, and we'll do it again.
1: He's barely got a piece of that one, and then off the glove of Kelly. Either that or it hit him in the chest protector, maybe.
6: Gavin Hollowell is throwing in the Cub bullpen. Again, the Cub infielders play in all the way around. The left-handed batting Larnick waits, and the pitch fouled away. Pomeranz needs a strikeout or some kind of a weak ground ball.
1: Yeah, Cubs playing the infield in. They're going to cut the run down at the plate. I would not think the runner at third would be going on contact.
6: The 1-2. Drilled to deep right down the line, curling foul, and back out of play. He hit it a ton, but he pulled it foul by about 40 feet.
1: Well, that ball was well struck. It ended up on the Sheffield Avenue, but it was hooked foul.
6: Pomeranz with a brand new ball, ready for the 1-2 pitch. Low and outside, 2-2. The pinch hitter Martin walked and stole second. Keyshaw walked. The pinch hitter Kreidler drove in a run with a single. Runners at second and third, a run in. The next pitch, line toward first, caught by Bush. The runners hold at second and third. That's out number one. That's as good as a strikeout.
1: Yeah, good pitch in on the fists and gets the little jam shot right at Michael Bush. And that'll bring out Craig Council.
6: Greg is going to make a pitching change. He's going to bring in a right-hander, so we will take a timeout. And we'll be right back in a moment. You are listening to The Score. Cubs pitching changes sponsored by James Hardy Building Products. Siding with the Cubs. 5-2 Minnesota. We're in the seventh inning on The Score and the Northwestern Medicine Cubs Radio Network.
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0: 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Bottom of the eighth inning in Milwaukee. The Marlins and Brewers are tied at one. It's been that way ever since the fifth inning when Joey Ortiz hit his fourth home run of the year to even things up for Milwaukee. After eight in Atlanta, the Braves all over the Rangers. 15-1. Drake Baldwin with a three-run home run in that game. Pat?
6: All right, Zach, thank you. Ryan Jeffers batting. Gavin Hollowell, the new Cubs right-handed pitcher. Infield in, runners at second and third. Minnesota leading 5-2. We're in the top of inning number seven. With one away, the first pitch outside, ball one. Jeffers had the big blow, a three-run homer back in the third. And the next offering. Bouncing ball to third, that's going to be foul. You can tell the runner at third, Keyshaw, trying to get a big jump.
1: The big difference, now that there's one out, he will be going on contact.
6: A ball and a strike on Jeffers. Hollowell, the right-hander, with the infield in, delivers. Breaking ball is down low, and it's 2-1.
1: Hollowell with that big, sweeping, three-quarter delivery breaking ball. Big tall guy kind of steps at the hitter on the right side and then throws a big roundhouse hook.
6: Now the 2-1. Check swing. He might have swung. He did. He fooled him on a good breaking ball. Now it's 2-2. Seventh inning stretch right around the corner, sponsored by the Volvo XC90. Room for everyone, ready for wherever the road takes you. Now the 2-2 from the Cub right-hander, Hollow. Here it comes. Fastball, strike three, call. And Jeffers knew it. He was looking breaking ball all the way, and a fastball froze him.
1: He got fooled badly by the breaking ball, and then, as you said, Pat, looking for that big sweeping hook. Cubs buzz him right at the top of the zone. He was not looking heater.
6: Josh Bell, the designated hitter, batting. Two down, minutes second and third. This is a big plate appearance in this game. Cubs are down by three. We're in the seventh inning. They don't want to fall any further behind. And now the 0-1. Bell swings and misses. Nothing in two. What's on your mind, Ron?
1: I like the high fastball. I think you upshoot him with the heater and see if you can get a punch out.
6: The crowd wants to see a punch out as well. The 0-2 pitch from Hollowell. Swing and a miss. Strike three. The Twins get a run, but they leave two men on base. It's time for the seventh inning stretch. It's a 5-2 lead in favor of Minnesota. Billy Branch.
2: Hey, Chicago, I'm a blues man, and our motto is the louder you are, the better we play. So let's hear some noise for the Cubs today. A 1, a 2, a 3. Take me out to the ball game. Take me.

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If they don't win, it's a shame. And it's one.

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2: Carson Kelly will lead off the bottom of the seventh inning. And still kind of buzzing after the singing of Take Me Out to the Ball Game by Billy Branch. Nice to see the great Eddie Vedder here tonight. Carson Kelly will try to crank up a Cubs rally in the bottom of the seventh inning. First pitch from the right-hander Nance is low and outside. Ball one.
1: When you have somebody in the crowd or, you know, anywhere you're at and you're expected to sing and someone like Eddie's in the room, it's just, you know what I mean?
2: A little intimidating.
1: Just a touch.
2: Kreidler stays in at shortstop after his pinch hit RBI single. And Martin stays in the game in right field after his pinch running, which resulted in a stolen base and a run scored in the top of the inning. So Martin in right, Kreidler at short. Rogers, the right-hander, fires. This ball is bounced slowly to short. Going to be a tough play. Kreidler will throw the first to get in. Kelly just did not get out of the box, which is very common, Ron, when you get jammed. It kind of pushes you back a little and really delays you from getting out of the box.
1: Yeah, first of all, you got to check inventory, make sure you didn't lose a thumb.
2: Yeah.
1: We've had a couple of those tonight, but it does. It is, for the right-handed hitter, it's just not good, and you end up losing probably two or three steps, and you just never get going, it seems like. Kelly thrown out by a few steps at first.
2: Nance still on the mound. Rogers warming up in the bullpen, but it's Nance still pitching. The right-hander fires. Dansby swings and misses. The count 1-1. Twins on top, 5-2. Swanson nothing for two, hit into a double play and grounded out. Swings and misses, the count 1-2. See if Dansby can get on. You've got Pete Crow Armstrong on deck. And you kind of get the feeling the Cubs are going to need a long ball, maybe two, to win this game, Ron.
1: Yeah, I would agree. It's perfect night for it.
2: But you'd like them to be multi-run home runs. Breaking ball outside, 2-2.
1: Just a couple good quality at-bats. Get some runners on and put a little pressure on this Twins bullpen. Now, they have been a league leader in hitting with runners in scoring position, but the bullpen has had its struggles.
2: Swanson swings and misses. He got fooled on a curveball. Took kind of a half swing. And that's going to be out number two. And the Twins are going to make another pitching change. They're going to bring in a left-hander from the bullpen, it would appear. Pitching changes by the opposition. 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Twins 5, Cubs 2. We're in the seventh inning, and we'll be right back after this on The Score and the Northwestern Medicine Cubs Radio Network.
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2: Another former Cub, left-hander Taylor Rogers, now in the Minnesota Twins bullpen, comes into the game, and he's on the mound. And he'll face Pete Crow Armstrong. Cubs trailing 5-2, nobody on base, seventh inning. Pete walked, stole a base, and scored a run in the first. Since then, he has struck out and popped out. Right now, he would like to just get on base. You've got a guy with power on deck, Suzuki. First pitch to Pete's a strike, a good curveball.
1: Yeah, Rogers, big, tall left-hander. Gives you that sidearm delivery.
2: Now the 0-1. Pete hits a pop fly right side. The second baseman, Clemens, is going to make the catch. And the inning comes to an end. Cubs don't score. It's on to the eighth inning. Twins 5, Cubs 2 on the score. And the Northwestern Medicine Cubs Radio Network.
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6: The attendance tonight, big crowd, just shy of 40,000, 39,855. And Zach Zeman is, in fact, the winner. Very close. Ron, you were close at 40,000 plus. But Zach is the winner. I was going to protest, but I did some quick adding, and sure enough, he's the winner, fair and almost square.
5: He's giving himself a standing ovation in the back. That's good.
6: Yeah, he was very close, really. He was off by 45 fans, almost suspiciously close.
5: Yeah.
6: How do you react to those charges, Zach? Here's a pitch to Cody Clemens. It's taken down low.
7: I would say I'm spot on.
6: Spot on, you were. Ryan Rollison is the new left-handed pitcher for the Cubs. 5-2 Minnesota leading in the eighth. Frustrating night for the Cubs. Swing and a miss, strike three. Good play, good pitch by Rollison. He gets the first man he faces.
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6: Clemens strikes out. He's 0 for 4. The batter, Royce Lewis. Lewis nothing for 3 with a pair of strikeouts. First pitch in there for a called strike, 0-1. Cubs in the bottom of the inning will have Suzuki and Bush and Bregman. And if they are going to come back and win, they'll need some more hitters after those three. There is a foul off to the right out of play. That ball landed on the roof. And then it rolled back tantalizingly and fell into the stands. Crowd always reacts. Here's a foul at the plate, nothing and two. Day games over the weekend. 1:20 tomorrow and Sunday. And the 0-2 to Lewis. Just a little bit outside. 1-2.
5: Well, a pretty good pitch there. 97 mile an hour heater at the knees on the outside corner. Just missed.
6: Two balls and two strikes on Royce Lewis. Tall, long-legged left-hander Ryan Rollison ready to go to work, but the batter not ready. A couple of more things on this date in baseball history. The great Bob Gibson became the second pitcher in big league history to record 3,000 strikeouts on this date in 1974. Wow. Here's a bouncing ball to the left side, two hops to Swanson, gloves it, throws to first to get him. And that's out number two.
5: Two hopper, nice play by Dansby. Lewis looked like he came up a little. I don't know if his legs are bothering him. Second half going down the line, he didn't run that hard. you never know.

0: what's going on with the guy, because he came out of the box hard and then kind of slowed down.
1: Two down, Brooks Lee, the batter. First pitch in for a strike. The next pitch lined in the left field, a one hopper. It's a base hit for Lee. Sharply hit ball between the third baseman Bregman and the shortstop Swanson. It's a two-out single, and the batter is Martin.
0: Now a little breaking ball, and this ball gets hammered between short and third. Two-out single. See if Rawlison can get this final out and get the Cubs back in there to hit.
1: Rawlison, the left-hander, working from the stretch. Austin Martin at the plate. That golf throw, they almost got him.
0: Pretty good move there, the hanging of that right leg from the left-hander Rawlison. That's about as good a move as I've seen him have.
1: Here's the next pitch. There's a good fastball on the outside corner, 0-1.
0: You love seeing a guy be able to make a good move to first and have an effective move and then be able to throw a good quality strike right after.
1: There's a dribbler toward third, foul. Rawlison Run has done a good job. 32 games.
0: Yeah.
1: His ERA is impressive. 2.80. And his win-loss record even more impressive. 5-1.
0: Yeah, he's been one of those guys that's taken the opportunity here with the Cubs.
1: 5-2 Twins, eighth inning, two down, a man at first. The runner goes. The pitch curved low, throw to second base, one hop throw, and it's in time. The inning is over. Will the Twins challenge the call? It was a close play.
0: Yeah, we're going to hold on. Very
1: Derek
0: close.
1: Shelton, yeah. The manager, is he going to challenge? He will.
0: Yeah, they're going to challenge.
1: I'm not surprised.
0: Yeah, I am not either.
1: Very close play, a foot first slide. And a one-hop throw.
2: I'll call it second base.
1: Swanson made the quick tag. And we're going to take another look, Ron, and you tell me what you see.
0: I thought he beat the throw to second base, but that doesn't always mean the guy's safe. It's... Wow, he could be out. He might have been popping up before he hit the bag, actually. Boy, that's closer than I thought. I thought it was going to be safe by a little more than that, and he could be out. I actually think he's out at second.
1: It was Nico Horner who took the throw. Yeah. I might have said Dansby. It was Nico.
0: Great job by Nico letting that ball carry and then snapping the tag down. Cubs infielders are coming off the field. They know he's out at second. I agree with him.
1: And they are taking a second look. When they take a second look, it's a reminder, a second opinion is always a good idea. Get yours at Northwestern Medicine. He was out. The inning is over. 2-4 caught stealing. It's on to the bottom of the eighth inning. Twins 5, Cubs 2 on the score, and the Northwestern Medicine Cubs radio.
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1: All right, Zach, a new pitcher in the game from Minnesota, right-hander Andrew Morris, 38 games. Morris, 4 wins, 2 losses, his ERA 3.3. Cubs need a rally, and they need it very soon. We're in the bottom of the eighth inning. 5-2, Twins on top. Suzuki takes up and in, ball one. Crowd reacting, but there's no way that Norris wants to hit a batter. Morris ready for the 1-0 to Seiya. Suzuki 1-for-2 of the walk, fouls it away.
0: Seiya put a big swing on that one. He wanted to hit that one in Lake Michigan. 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
1: Seiya taking a strike. Seiya challenging that call. He thought it was down low, I believe.
0: Ball strike challenge sponsored by Northwestern Medicine. See what this one ends up. Pitch down and away.
1: And it was a strike. So the count is 1-2. Cubs have trailed ever since the third inning in this game. Here comes the 1-2. Driven in the air to left center. Converging are Kishaw. And Kishaw makes a sliding backhand catch. On the warning track in deep left center. Larnick, the left fielder, not really in the picture. It was either Kishaw or nobody, and he made a sliding backhand catch. A sprawling effort. Very nice play.
0: Yes, ball hangs in the air a long time, and Kishaw goes after this ball and gets to it in pretty good shape and then ends up sliding.
1: One away, here's Michael Busch. Cubs need base runners. Trailing by three as Busch takes a strike. Kishaw had a long way to go to get to that ball. Never took his eye off it. The 0-1, a check swing, did he go? No swing. Cubs trying to battle back in the bottom of the eighth inning. Here's the 1-1. Ground ball toward third and foul. He got jammed. Hit it the other way. 1-2.
0: Catch of the game. That's sponsored by Catch Des Moines. The Iowa State Fair is back. Oh, isn't it? August 13th through the 23rd. Catch the fair spirit, as Mr. Hughes always does. Plan your trip to iowastatefair.org.
1: Woo! Well, I would love to go. Here's the 1-2 pitch on the way to Busch. It's outside. But baseball, and I have a daughter who's getting married in August, so this doesn't look like the best time to go to the state fair. But, Ron, on the other hand, now you do have some days coming off.
0: Yeah, well,
1: days off coming up.
0: You're
1: going
0: to be gone, so one of us has to be in the old ballpark.
1: That's a good point. Here's the ground ball to first, fielded by Lewis. Shovels to the pitcher. Morris on the bag, score that one 3-1, and that's out number two.
0: But for, you know, maybe a year's supply of steak to Burgos, I might be interested. You know, that old saying, someone I know says a lot.
9: Make me an offer.
0: There you go. Bingo.
9: Two down. That was a year's supply of steak.
0: Yeah, well, if you're going to go, if you're going to start negotiating, you might as well start high.
1: Bregman the batter, he'll take a strike.
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1: But I know you would meet some nice people over there, Ron, in Des Moines. Now, you've been to a state fair before. I'm not sure you've been to the Iowa State Fair. You've been to the Minnesota
0: State Fair a lot. We used to do our shows from there.
9: How did that go?
0: Interesting. Yeah, very interesting. Did you ever, you said you've never been to a state fair. So in Minnesota, our stand where, you know, with Fox, we was right next to a food stand. And they used to sell those great big turkey drummies, like the leg, the great big ones, that you get on Thanksgiving. And people would walk around with that drummy in their hand and eating it.
1: Sounds like you needed a hand sanitizer.
0: Or a gallon of five.
1: The 1-2
0: five
1: pitch.
0: Gallon thing. Of
1: low outside, 2-2 on Bregman.
0: But it was always interesting when somebody would want to shake your hand and they had the drummy in the other hand. And, you know, a good 5, 6, 8, 10 beers in them. It's always entertaining.
1: Sounds very inviting when you put it that way, Ron. Now the 2-2 to Bregman. A bouncing ball to second base. Routine for Clemens. He'll throw to first in time. Cubs offense just not able to get things going in this game. We go to the ninth inning. It's 5-2 Minnesota. 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
8: 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Pat?
1: All right, Zach. Ninth inning indeed. Tyler Ferguson, right-hander on the mound for the Cubs. And he'll face Austin Martin. Right-hander to right-hander. Martin had a base on balls as a pinch batter back in the seventh inning and scored a run. Cubs with single runs in the first and sixth innings. Cubs scored on a single by Michael Bush in the first and on a wild pitch in the sixth inning. But so far, it is not enough as they trail 5-2, ninth inning. The 1-1 to Martin, drilled down the left field line, foul. One of those where the umpire is ducking out of the way and then turns his head to make the fair or foul call.
0: Yeah, this ball right over the head of Mark Wegner at third, and hooking and ends up fouled by about a foot.
1: Twins played very good ball before the All-Star break. They won 10 of their final 15 before the break. So they've been a hot team. Check swing. It's a strike, and that's going to be strike three. Big roundhouse curveball from Ferguson. And he gets the strikeout. Strikeouts by Cubs pitchers. 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
0: Had some tough plays in this game tonight. They're sponsored by Loyola Medicine. Loyola Medicine defines tough.
1: Keyshaw the batter. He'll take a strike. Keyshaw made a nice defensive play. And he's also been on base three times with two singles and a walk. Here comes the 0-1. Fly ball to center. Should be playable for Pete Carl Armstrong. Two down. Glancing to the bottom of the ninth inning. Dubs, you're going to need some base runners immediately. Ian Happ will lead off. Then Nico Horner and Michael Conforto. Those are the first three scheduled. Now Ferguson, the right-hander, going to work on Kreidler. Ryan Kreidler had a run-scoring single as a pinch batter in the seventh inning. He pops one up into shallow right. Suzuki is there, makes the catch. We go to the bottom of the ninth inning. Cubs need a rally as they trail 5-2 on the score and the Northwestern Medicine Cubs radio.
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8: 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Pat?
1: The new pitcher for Minnesota, right-hander Yoendris Gomez. Spells his first name Y-O-E-N-D-R-Y-S. Yoendris. Ian Happ first up. Let's see if Ian can get on base. Cubs are down by three. Here we go, ninth inning. Ian taking a ball. It's high, 1-0.
0: Gomez, 11 out of 11 in save opportunities.
1: And there is one on the line in this game. Cubs are down 5-2. Happ takes ball two. He'll probably take until he gets a called strike on him, I would guess. Cubs need two men to get on base. Happ takes the strike, 2-1. Two men to get on to get the tying run to the plate. little surprised, Ron, considering the conditions tonight. We've seen a grand total of one home run between the two teams.
0: Yeah, I would absolutely agree to that.
1: Here's the 2-1 to Hap. Ball three high. And it was a big one by Ryan Jeffers of Minnesota in the third. Easily the biggest hit of the game.
0: Yeah, that was the game changer, no doubt.
1: The 3-1 to Hap. Ball four, there's a start. Are the Twins going to challenge that call? I think they are.
0: Yep. Ball strike challenge sponsored by Northwestern Medicine. Let's see with this one. If the pitch is down and in to Ian, see where it's at.
1: And that is a strike just barely.
2: Three and two.
1: I mean, by a whisker. By a fraction of an inch.
0: Yeah, it's like the seam of the baseball.
1: So the count 3-2 on Ian Happ. Ian now tightening up the batting gloves. Leading off this ninth inning, trying to get on. Cubs trail 5-2. And the right-hander Gomez ready to work 3-2. Swinging a foul back.
0: Well, that's a good fastball, 97 miles an hour at the top of the zone. Ian put a good swing on it, followed straight back.
1: Very few fans have left Wrigley Field. The payoff pitch. Hap takes ball four. There's a start. And it brings up Nico Horner. If you're Nico, since you're not yet the tying run, are you taking a strike?
0: I would think you'd take the first pitch maybe and make sure that you're getting strikes. He should have a big hole on the right side of the diamond. This would be a good time for Nico to try to shoot that fastball the other way.
1: He's got a pair of singles in the game. Gomez will fire a strike. 0-1.
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1: That first pitch just did hit the outside corner. Nico had singles in both the second and fourth innings. Let's see if he can get on. Gomez set and fires. Here's a foul down the right field side. Nothing and two on Horner. Outfield plays him straight away. Larnick, Keyshaw, and Martin in the outfield. Short lead by Hap. Horner fouls it away. That was one of those protecting type swings where you're just trying to spoil a good pitch.
0: Yep. Nico, in this hole at bat, has been looking to hit the ball in that hole on the right side. Big hole on the right side between first baseman and the second base.
1: And he took another poke at right field and fouled this one off, Ron.
0: Yeah, that was a breaking ball. It's first hook he's seen in about three or four pitches, and he spoiled it. Barely got a piece of it.
1: Twins 5, Cubs 2, bottom of the ninth inning. Nobody out and a runner at first. And the 0-2 pitch from Gomez. Horner takes high for a ball. I kind of thought he might come inside after watching Nico pitch after pitch trying to poke it to the opposite side.
0: Yeah, I would stay in there if I were Gomez, absolutely.
1: A set for the 1-2. And here it comes. A bouncing ball to first. Throw to second base in time. Throw back to first in time for a double play with the pitcher covering. Well, let me correct that. It was the first baseman, Lewis, who got back to the bag. 3-6-3 on the double play.
0: I think they're gonna challenge this play at first base.
2: Chicago is challenging.
1: Hap is out at second. Cubs are challenging the back end at first. And the play is under review. They're taking a second look. A second opinion is always a good idea. Get yours at Northwestern Medicine.
0: Oh, wow. Nico's safe by half a step. That's not even close.
1: This will be changed. This will be changed. Nico hustling down the line. Yeah, he's on the back clearly before the ball is in the glove. I'm not really sure what the umpire Nate Tomlinson was looking at there. This will be overturned.
0: I think what happens on plays like that, the ball bounces. The first baseman dives for the ball towards the right, going looking towards the right field corner. And it's just, I don't think he ever had a good look at it at all and just made a call.
1: So one away, scratch the double play. They get one on the 3-6 fielder's choice. Cubs trail 5-2, one away in the batter, Michael Conforto. And now Michael swings and misses, and a sharp breaking ball. Horner, the runner at first.
0: Now you just need Conforto to get on. That's what you're looking for. Just one more base runner to bring that tying run to the plate.
1: Cubs without a home run in the game. Here comes the 0-1 to Conforto. Pulled foul sharply. First base side, 0-2. Conforto with 8 home runs for the year. Right now, like you said, Ron, he just wants to get on to get the tying run to the plate.
0: Wind's starting to blow finally a little harder, and it's blowing out towards right center.
1: Yoendris Gomez fires. Fastball, strike 3 called. Out number 2. Conforto caught looking. He must have been looking off speed. And now Carson Kelly represents the Cubs' final chance. Cubs need Kelly to get on so that Swanson could be the tying run. Horner now not being held on at first. Crowd has quieted down as Kelly takes outside. You never know. Kelly nothing for 3, grounded out twice, struck out once. Carson looks at a strike, 1-1. Kelly just wants to find an opening somewhere. And the 1-1 to Carson. Fouled away, Cubs down to their last strike.
0: That's a pretty good swing on that last fastball, just a little tardy.
1: All the Cubs up on the top step, leaning over the railing in that third base dugout. A ball and 2 strikes on Kelly. 2 down, 9th inning. Carson takes way outside, 2-2. Gomez, the full beard, giving some bubble gum a real workout. And the 1-1 to the 2-2 to Kelly is outside, ball 3. Full count. Kelly would gladly take a walk here, stealing second. Nico Horner, I don't think they'll credit a stolen base. Defensive indifference. All right, let's see if Kelly can get on. It's 3-2. Pitch on the way. Driven toward right center. On the run, Keyshaw near the track. Makes the catch. And the ball game is over. The Twins win game 1 by a score of 5-2. One of the longest drives hit by a Cub the entire night. But the wind not blowing at all. And Keyshaw made a good defensive play. Running catch in deep right center. He then slammed into the wall, but held on to the baseball, and that's the way the ball game ends. So Minnesota wins 5-2. We'll be back with some totals and summaries in a moment on The Score and the Northwestern Medicine Cubs Radio Network.
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1: The Minnesota Twins win Game 1 of the series by a score of 5-2. The game totals for the Twins, 5 runs, 7 hits, 1 error. For the Cubs, 2 runs, 6 hits, and one error. The winning pitcher, Bailey Ober, he is 7-3. The Cubs starter, Colin Ray, took the loss and is now 7-6. 2 hours and 48 minutes of ball. It should be noted that Yoendris Gomez got the save, his 12th of the year. The attendance at Wrigley, 39,855. So the Cubs, it looked like early run they were going to have a good offensive game. They squandered scoring chances in each of the first two innings and never really got on track.
0: Yeah, it's one of those games. Ober was struggling at the beginning, didn't do much, and, you know, walks, and but got two double play balls to start, or to end the first inning and the second inning, and that really kind of changed the entire ballgame.
1: Ron, it's time to name the Toast of the Game ball player, presented by Benny's Beverage Depot. If you can't find it at Benny's, it's probably not worth drinking. Who do you like?
0: Well, Cubs only had 6 hits in the ballgame today. Nico had 2 of them. Nico Horner will be our Toast of the Game ball player by Benny's. If you can't find it at Benny's, it's probably not worth drinking.
1: Well, not much time to think about this one. A quick turnaround, a day game tomorrow, and I'll see you tomorrow afternoon.
0: We will see you tomorrow, partner.
1: Cubs and Twins in Game 2. Pitching matchup tomorrow, Taj Bradley for Minnesota and Matthew Boyd starting for the Cubs. Thanks to Paul Zerang, our engineer, for a job well done. Big thanks to Zach Zaidman for all of his fine work. Zach's postgame show is right around the corner, so please stay tuned for that. For former Cub and All-Star Ron Coomer, Pat Hughes saying thanks for listening and good night from Wrigley Field in Chicago. Again, the final, the Minnesota Twins 5 and the Chicago Cubs 2. 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
8: Cubs lose the first game following the All-Star break as Minnesota scores four times in the third inning to beat the Cubs by a final of 5-2. 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Zach Zaidman with you at Wrigley Field. 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Bailey Ober picks up the win for Minnesota, now 7-3 after throwing 5 1/3 innings of 2-run baseball tonight. He struck out 7, Ryan Jeffers, the Twins catcher at the big hit of the game, a three-run home run off of Colin Ray, which gets us to the Cubs pitching recap, sponsored by Benjamin Moore. Throw a no-hitter with your next painting project. 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Ray went six innings tonight, four runs, just three of them earned on five hits, one walk, and six strikeouts, but Ray tagged with the loss, now 7-6 on the year with a 4.74 ERA. 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Michael Busch had an RBI single tonight. He's batting .308 over his last seven games. Nico Hoerner had two hits in the loss. We'll call Nico the player of the game. Sponsored by ABOC, a bank built on a strong foundation. And with the Cubs' loss tonight and the Brewers' victory in Milwaukee, they beat the Marlins 2-1 in 10 innings on a Garrett Mitchell walk-off single in the 10th. That means that Milwaukee now goes up six games over the Cubs in the National League Central. Hey, Cubs fans, fine art meets Wrigley Field in the Dogs of Wrigley Field collection by Gray Mallon. 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We're going to take a timeout. When we come back, the highlights, plus we'll hear from manager Craig Counsell. 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
8: 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Fresh from the All-Star break, Cubs start a three-game set with Minnesota here at the friendly confines. A rare Friday night game at Wrigley. 87 and cloudy at first pitch. A light wind blowing out to left. Bottom one, Cubs start the frame with back-to-back walks, and Minnesota native Michael Busch takes advantage.
0: And the 2-2 to Busch. Line drive, base hit, right field. Pete Carr Armstrong around third, heading to the plate. The throw by Roden is not in time. Going to third is Suzuki. RBI single, Michael Busch. Cubs lead 1-0.
8: The great play of the game, sponsored by Great Clips, Great Haircuts. It's going to be great. So the Cubs strike first, a 1-0 lead after one. Top three, the Twins make a push against Colin Ray and the Cubs. Trevor Larnach ties up the game with a ribby single. But Minnesota knocked on. Ryan Jeffers would step to the plate with two on.
0: Jeffers hit into a fielder's choice on the first. He drives one to deep left field. Back goes Happ at the wall. That ball is going to be gone for a home run. A three-run homer for Ryan Jeffers. And the Twins have taken a 4-1 lead here in the third inning.
8: The drive of the game, sponsored by McGrath Acura of Westmont. When you do the math, you'll choose McGrath. A 369-foot drive to left by Jeffers. 4-1 Minnesota after three. That was essentially the ballgame, but the Cubs would move a little closer in the sixth inning by scoring on a wild pitch. So 4-2 Minnesota after six. Colin Ray went six innings tonight. He allowed four runs, three earned on five hits, one walk, six strikeouts. Top of the seventh inning, Drew Pomerantz now pitching for the Cubs. And Ryan Kreidler would make it 5-2 with a pinch hit RBI single. We'll call that the insurance run of the game, sponsored by Meyer Jokum's Agency in Minonk, proudly representing Auto Owners Insurance. But the Cubs would go 1-for-10 with runners in scoring position on this night. And Minnesota goes on to win by that 5-2 count, taking the opener of this three-game weekend series here at Wrigley Field. The Cubs fall to 54-43, now six back of first place Milwaukee in the National League Central. That's because the Brewers beat the Marlins 2-1 in 10 innings tonight. Garrett Mitchell with a walk-off single. Minnesota now 49-49 on the season. Let's send it downstairs where Cubs manager Craig Counsell is meeting with the media.
2: Obviously, you stayed in the game, but how was Dansby after taking the ball?
3: He's okay. He may need a couple stitches. It was just kind of a freak play, and bleeding. It looks like he's got a little gash on his face for sure. I'm sure TV showed that, but he should be okay. That's what I assume. The ball like slightly deflected off the runner. Yeah, I don't. He's pretty good. He doesn't just drop balls.
2: Yeah, I know. It was hard to tell exactly what happened. Bailey Ober has been around for a while, but what is it like hitting a guy who's so much different than what you usually see in MLB these days?
3: Well, I mean, I think you're right. He does have a unique pitch arsenal, but you know, we had our shots in the first, really in the first inning. I thought, the game is like, it's first and third. We got one run in. I thought the Jeffers like challenging that pitch kind of really flipped the inning. It switches that count to like from 2-1 to 1-2, and he's at like 23 pitches, and then by 25 pitches he's out of the inning already. That was a big deal. And then we got stuff going on in the second, too, and couldn't capitalize. And then he found some rhythm, and he was good. He was in the strike zone. He was at the top of the strike zone with the heater. The sweeper is just a slow, almost really unique pitch that you just don't see, and he made really good pitches with it. And he gave us a hard time. And the changeup's a really good pitch, too. Well, yeah, I mean, I don't know what you could complain that Colin did today. I mean, it was, you know, a 45-mile-an-hour base hit. It was the play that we didn't complete that hit the runner, and then, you know, a solid base hit, and then, yeah, you know, I think just a home a fly ball hit to the right part of the park with the kind of the wind doing something, you know, a little different all the whole game, but just a kind of an average fly ball, really. So Colin pitched well. I thought he pitched very well. It's just that's, you know, they got a big hit at the right time. We did not.
2: The thing about the dance with play, I'm not sure what the rule is on this, but were there any issues on your side about the runner running?
3: No, Violet. You can run wherever you want in that play. Yeah, I'm not confirmed on stitches, but he's going to be fine. Yeah, yeah.
1: Just for Colin to, you know, give the home run, but then settle down, and give you the length, and kind of do what he does. Just what it say about him, and to start out the.
3: Yeah, I mean, we got a good. Like I said, we got a good start from Colin. He pitched very well. I mean, that could be a game where you're giving up one run, you know, very very easily. So. Just, you know, we had some bad luck there, and they, like I said, they got a big hit at the right time, but Colin pitched really well.
8: 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And Council's right about Colin Ray. He went six innings tonight, charged with four runs, only three of them earned on five hits, one walk, and six strikeouts. Usually that should be enough for a win. Not tonight. Minnesota, a 5-2 victory over the Cubs. And you heard Council talking about early on in the game. They had Bailey Ober on the ropes, but the Cubs go 1-for-10 with runners in scoring position, and Ober picks up the win. Now 7-3, going 5 1/3 innings, giving up just two runs on five hits as Minnesota takes the opener of this three-game set, 5-2. Cubs fall six back of first-place Milwaukee in the National League Central. A reminder that Mully and Haw talk Cubs baseball in Chicago sports every weekday morning from 5:30 to 10 on 104.3 The Score and the Odyssey app. When we come back, the defensive play of the game. That's next on The Score in the Northwestern Medicine Cubs.
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0: A 1-2 ground ball, diving backhand, stopped by Bush. From his knees, throws to second, they get one. And the throw to first, not in time. What a play by Michael Bush. He was holding the runner. He had to dive to the inside of the diamond. He was on the infield grass when he made that play. And from his knee, threw the ball down to second for a 3-6 fielder's choice.
8: The defensive play of the game, but the Cubs...

0: National Bank Cubs Radio Postgame Show, the official bank of the Chicago Cubs Radio Network. Tomorrow at Gallagher Way in the morning, the Cubs will be unveiling their new champion skate, which should be a pretty cool thing, honoring the 2016 team as well as the first two championships that the Cubs won way back in the day. 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Daniel Palencia has not made much progress, according to Craig Counsell, recovering from that elbow injury that he's got. So, again, no timetable at this point for a return for Palencia. We're going to take a timeout when we come back. The next game preview, that's next from Wrigley Field, where the Twins take the opener of this three-game series 5-2 over the Cubs on the score on the Northwestern Medicine Cubs Radio Network.
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0: And here's the 1-2. Swing and a miss. Strike three as Ray gets Bell with a change. The Cubs Radio Network donates $100 to 1-877-CARS-FOR-KIDS because the Cubs threw 10 strikeouts tonight. That's Cars with a K to donate your car today. We're donating. You should, too. Twins take the opener of this three-game set here at Wrigley Field, 5-2 tonight. As Minnesota scored four times in the third inning, the big hit, Ryan Jeffers with a three-run home run for the Twins in that big frame. Cubs had chances but couldn't come through, 1-for-10 with runners in scoring position tonight. This is the Old National Bank Cubs Radio postgame show, the official bank of the Chicago Cubs Radio Network. So now we look ahead to game number two of this three-game set. And the Cubs will have left-hander Matthew Boyd on the mound tomorrow afternoon here at Wrigley Field. Boyd has pitched well, 5-1 with a 4.50 ERA, but that doesn't take into account what he's done.

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8: LeBron said, I could average 10 points in the NBA for like a long time, like 50, 65 or something like that. Now, that sounds ridiculous. But isn't Tom Brady like 50 now? Tom Brady could still play in the NFL. I don't have one doubt in my mind. And be it, I mean, honestly, I don't have a doubt in my mind. Tom Brady today could absolutely, especially if he had good protection. He's 48 years old. Sorry, Tom. Only 48. Tom's 48. Could play today, absolutely. He didn't retire because he couldn't play. I mean, 2 years after he left, you're like, it was like a legitimate discussion. Should some of these teams that lost a quarterback call Tom Brady? So, and like Aikman has talked about that before, like he got calls 2 years out of the league, and Troy had a lot of concussions and some physical stuff. Brady was healthy. And he's like, I just don't want the process anymore. So when LeBron says, I could score when I'm like 65, I think he probably could. Messi's 39 years old. Why couldn't he play at the next World Cup? You don't think when he's 43 years old, Messi couldn't score goals at the World Cup? He's not a physical beast. He's not a cardio monster. In soccer, they track distance travel. He's 44th at the World Cup. He's not moving around a lot. At this point, he's not as athletic as he was 6 years ago or 10 years ago. But his intuition is unbelievable, and his technical skill hasn't dipped. So this idea that it has to be, I mean, Cam Newton aged fast. Tom Brady aged well. I mean, Klay Thompson, who was a very layered player, a great defender.
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14: I hate the guy. Hate him, hate him, hate him, hate him, hate him. I hate him.
13: Like those talking Muppets that spew some random hot takes.
14: Yeah. There's a word for those people.
10: Moronic! Moronic!
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1: Jason Smith and Mike Harmon are dropping knowledge like this.
2: These guys are sick, man.
3: So we started to decide, like, wow, that's a long, his goal call was long. From the beginning of his first goal to the last L. Beginning of his first G in goal to his last L. It's a long time. Mm-hmm. And we said, I wonder if I could, like, eat a hot dog from the beginning of his, I start when he starts his goal call, and I finish before he ends.
4: Yeah, I mean, I wanted to do a Guinness or a tall boy, but since we're on national radio, that's probably not the best idea in hour two.
3: I think that's also legally. I don't think that's... I don't think we can do that. Now, I'm not going to do the whole dip the bun in the water like Joey Chestnut does. That's not really eating a hot dog. That's just finding a way to put a hot dog bun in your body. I'm not going to do that.
4: Okay.
3: All right, so here we go. All right, hang on. Give me three deep breaths. All right, Tyshirt, play it.
5: Messi, engancha y va, tiro con la derecha! Goal! Goal! Goal! Goal!
4: Goal! Thinking about it too much. Thinking about the Knicks.
5: Goal! Goal!
4: Almost there.
5: Argentino!
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7: Sometimes we like company.
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7: 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Company is downright annoying. 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
8: and you tell us where this show lies.
9: So Austin Reeves asked me, how are you doing? And I said, if I was doing any better, I'd be you. And I gave him the double finger guns. He loved it.
10: Yeah.
9: He said, and then when he said he loved it, I said, Austin, you could have that one for free. And I mean, 4 years, $185 million max extension. Good for Austin Reeves.
10: It's very kind of you. So you set the table for me to go eat? Is that what you did?
9: We're probably not going to get them.
10: You did that a little late in the proceedings here. I would have preferred the finger guns like on
9: Tuesday. You never know when you're going to run into Austin Reeves when you're getting coffee in a hotel lobby.
10: You could have walked past Austin Reeves at any point this week. Just like, listen, you would have had to gone out of your way to do it, but you could have done it at any point. He's been standing next to us within 15 feet of us since Monday.
9: Listen, you're going to nitpick this, you're going to nitpick that.
10: Yeah.
9: I'm having the time of my life.
10: I know you are.
9: I saw Colin Jost too again.
10: Did you really?
9: Me and Colin Jost, off air,
10: yeah,
9: have one of the best relationships here.
10: That's great.
9: It doesn't translate to getting him onto the show.
10: Well, it's parlayed into nothing. I mean,
9: well, it's parlayed into a little friendship with Colin Jost where I see him this year. We both love Carolina.
10: Right.
9: That's what we bonded over last year. Mm-hmm. I knew we could bond over. He didn't remember me.
10: Right.
9: But I knew I could get that bond back with him because of how strong our bond was last year.
10: Yeah.
9: I asked him, what do you think about the Mike Malone hire? Right away, his face lit up. He was like, finally, somebody asked me about Carolina. I've been dying to talk Carolina.
10: Sure.
9: He said he loves the hire.
10: Yeah.
9: And then as he was walking away, he said, it can't be worse than the...
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14: 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A little warm-up, nice little warm-up band, if you will. 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Was England taking on France? Not bad for third place. Catch it on Fox and Fox One. All right, let's do this.
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14: Ah, yes, we welcome in our good friend Seamus McGee, team lead of sports trading at BetMGM. Good morning, Seamus. Now, I love you for many reasons, but you look at all the angles over here, right? And so tomorrow, when it's Argentina and Spain for everything on the line, we've got this elongated halftime show, right? It kind of reminds me of the Super Bowl. It's different than what we normally see. So we got, like, Biebs is there, BTS. We got all these acts. It's going to be a long halftime. Do you see that maybe having an impact on the game in some way, shape, or form?
16: Hey, guys, good to be back. It's an interesting one for sure. You know, you don't even see this in stuff like the Champions League final. Usually that stuff happens before the game. So we're in kind of uncharted territory here. So it's hard to say what kind of effect that will have, like this long halftime show. I mean, it's more rest for the players. I guess you could argue it could be a good thing for the game. So we're going to have to see. I mean, plus you throw in these hydration breaks, like he's going to be the most well-rested players at half you might ever see.
17: Yeah, don't get me started with the stupid hydration break. I mean, I guess I give credit to the network executives for figuring out a way to get a television timeout in a sport with a running clock. I mean, that's like some Mad Men, Don Draper style stuff right there. In general.

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2: 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What's on Deck is brought to you by Illinois State University, Illinois' first public university. Coming up, we'll hear from both Nico Horner and Craig Council. But first, our conversation with Coombs, sponsored by Yingling Traditional Lager, the oldest brewery in America. And we're joined now by Ron Coomer. Coom, the Cubs looking to even up this series with the Twins after going 1-for-10 with runners in scoring position in last night's opener.
3: Yeah, yesterday, Cubs had their chances first couple innings to really kind of catch over and you know, kind of get the game off and running. They did score one run, but they had their opportunities and unable to get the big hit, couple double play balls in those first two innings. And then after that, it just kind of went away. Not a lot of hitting yesterday for the Cubs, you know. So hopefully today things will be a little different. It should be. We've had some rain, but, you know, you got to swing the bats. That's the one thing you're hoping that post-All-Star break will bring.
2: 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So left-hander Matthew Boyd Coombs starts for the Cubs. Right-hander Tosh Bradley is going for Minnesota.
3: Well, for Matthew, you know, at the end of the day, he's got that high two-seam fastball that he runs at the top of the zone, and it's a really good pitch. The other thing about Matthew, since he's come off the injured list, is it just looks like his arm is alive. I speak from the hitter's perspective always, but, well, you look at the ball, and it looks like it's jumping out of his hand, and that means his secondary pitches are even that much better. So, you know, I just look forward to seeing him pitch again today. For Bradley, he's a guy, he's been on a roll. He's throwing the ball well before the break, the outings before. And to me, he's one of those guys that good fastball top of the zone, cutter, same thing, and then he goes to the split. So, you know, it's a familiar kind of strategy with a curveball that we see in the league, but he has been pitching very well.
2: And as you mentioned, it rained earlier this afternoon, but now they've removed the tarp from the playing surface. They're fixing up the infield. And, Coom, I think the field looks pretty good considering the amount of rain we had earlier.
3: I think we're just fine. I think the baseball gods have taken care of us on this special day for the Cubs, and we're not going to have a delay, which is perfect for the celebration we're about to have.
2: Very poetic. Cloudy, 84 degrees, wind blowing from left to right. Coming up, PCA next on The Score and the Northwestern Medicine Cubs Radio Network.
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5: Coom here. 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
11: Pete Crow Armstrong was the most popular National League player at the All-Star Game. Coming home, PCA admitted he needed some time away from the spotlight, but tells you why he has been dominating since June.
12: I just think it's a lot of natural growth as a hitter. I think I'm turning myself into a real hitter. I feel more of a more like a complete hitter, and I'm looking forward to continuing that as we go.
11: With a top wild card berth right now, Pete thinks his team's performing at a high level.
12: I think everybody being excited to get back and kick this stuff off is really all we need. We got a lot to look forward to, so I think everybody's just excited to do it together.
11: Zach. For the first time in 3 years, it appears that Shohei Ohtani has competition for the National League MVP honors.
2: That's something. Bruce, thank you. The Tigers come to town this Monday for the final three games of the homestand. Tickets still available, so get yours at Cubs.com/tickets. Coming up, the latest on Dansby Swanson. That's next on The Score and the Northwestern Medicine Cubs.
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2: 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Seiya Suzuki's batting .321 over his last seven games with two home runs and six RBIs. The cold, Nico Horner hitting .154 over his last seven games, but Nico had two hits last night, so let's see if that gets him going. Time now for the injury report. Dansby Swanson back in the lineup after receiving a couple of stitches following being hit in the mouth by a baseball last night in the field. Coming up, Nico next on The Score and the Northwestern Medicine Cubs Radio.
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2: 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In our Cubs conversation, Nico Horner made his big league debut in 2019, so he's one of the few Cubs who had a chance to play with many of the players from the 2016 championship team.
12: The big leagues at a first impression is always, I think, memorable, but especially when you step into a locker room of a team that, you know, has won it all and is full of players that have accomplished a lot and MVPs and special thing to walk in on. So I think for me it was just a real joy to get to watch players that have done it at the highest level and learn from them.
20: Did any one of those guys take you under their wing at the time?
12: Yeah, I mean, I think of that group that was there in 16, Jehe and Riz were always, you know, kind of above and beyond as far as making sure I was included in things away from the field, and just, you know, kind of shown me things that have allowed them to have success and enjoy the big leagues, and everyone does it in their own way, but, you know, I think players learn from teammates more than anybody else.
20: Obviously, the goal is to do what they did with this group or any group that you have with this club going forward. Do you allow yourself to think of what it would be like to win a championship here in this city?
12: Yeah, absolutely. I mean, I think that's a very important thing to reflect on and to work backwards from. And obviously, there's a lot of small details and days that go into making that even possible. But you know, I think it's a part of what's always ticking in the background and what every group should strive for, absolutely.
20: Do you love that kind of pressure?
1: I don't really see that as pressure. That's more like an opportunity, and it's great to see people here today that have made that a reality, and seeing the bond that they have 10 years later now and for life. And you can kind of always have that with teammates when you see them again, but I imagine it's on a completely different level when you've achieved and experienced something like that together.
20: Now, you've achieved some things in the game since you first became acquainted with that group. What do they tell you, the guys that you were close to from that group? Do they talk to you about the things that you're doing now, the team that you're playing on in 2026?
1: I think guys in general just want each other to, have long, healthy careers, and, there's some years that are better than others, and moments that go well and moments that don't, but, when you've shared close moments with teammates and players and get to know their families, it's a great thing when, you see friends and teammates have success, so, mainly just nice to have a good hug and see guys and just know that, they're doing well post-career or whatever it is they're into now, and you always stay in touch, but there's nothing like sharing a locker room.
20: The 2026 group, as a whole, you guys have been through so many trials and tribulations as a team and individually this season. What does it say that you guys are still, you just started the second half of the season, that you were within striking distance through all of that?
1: I think it's a bit of a callous group in that way, and that, I do think there is something to going through things that aren't exactly a part of, the script you dream out in spring training and stuff. But like you said, the opportunity is still right there ahead of us, and I think we have our best baseball in front of us.
20: What's the toughest thing about having to overcome difficult times?
1: I think it's always, there's always the kind of question, both individually and as a group, of like, when things aren't going well, at one point do you change things, or do you stick things out and stay stubborn to what you've been doing? And I think that's all a part of reaffirming what you believe in and creating confidence, and I think we're in a great place.
20: Thank you for your time.
1: Yeah, thank you.
2: Nico Horner, and you hear in the background a thunderous ovation. 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He's standing behind home plate along with current Cubs president of baseball operations, Jed Hoyer. The Cubs are honoring the 10-year anniversary of the 2016 championship team here at Wrigley Field this weekend. During this Twin Series, the 50-50 raffle will feature a guaranteed $75,000 jackpot. 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
5: This is a great, it's a fun day for the fans to celebrate a team that, you know, gave Chicago a ton of memories. It was a great team. It was an entertaining team, and a team that will be remembered forever.
8: It's one championship now in 118 years, so there's room for more. I'm curious, as a manager, you've been around.
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8: 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You've managed for a while. You've held the trophy as a player. How much are you itching to sort of do that as a manager?
5: 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We were talking to Tommy the other day, yesterday, and it is so hard, you know. And you know, I was lucky did 2 and 4 years as a player, my first 4 years, and it's been 25 years, you know. And it's just, it's hard, and it makes you. I think for the guys that are back in town, I think it makes you appreciate it even more, because it's so difficult to do. And it just makes you treasure it, no question about it. And I think it makes you work at it, and understand that it takes your best every single day if you want to even have a chance at it. And from that perspective, it's inspiring.
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2: Cubs hosting Minnesota. It's the middle game of a three-game set between these two. The 2016 championship team is being honored. This is the 10-year anniversary of that World Series championship you never thought you would see. And Anthony Rizzo right now is walking in right center field with the World Series trophy in his hands. 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I'm banking on Alex Bregman, who has two career home runs and six at-bats versus Taj Bradley, which gets us to the pitching matchup. 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Enjoy the laid-back experience of Ziegler Subaru of Kenosha. Matthew Boyd is going for the Cubs. The veteran left-hander is 5-1 with a 4.50 ERA. He's won three straight starts, including a victory in Cincinnati last weekend when he went 6 1/3 innings, four runs on six hits in some very difficult conditions to pitch at Great American Ballpark. Meantime, Taj Bradley is on the hill for the Twins. He's 9-3 with a 3.59 ERA. Bradley beat the Angels last weekend, allowing just two earned runs in seven innings of work, six strikeouts. Kyle Hendricks has just thrown a ceremonial first pitch as, again, the Cubs are honoring the 2016 championship team on this, the 10-year anniversary of what that squad was able to accomplish. Legends forever in the city of Chicago. Let's take a look at the baseball scoreboard. Top of the fifth right now in Cleveland. It's the Pirates on top of the Guardians, 2-1. Jacob Gonzalez with a two-run home run for Pittsburgh. Coming up in a little bit, the Phillies are home against the Mets. The White Sox on the road to take on the Blue Jays in Toronto. Reds visiting the Rockies in Colorado. The Astros are home against the Orioles. Padres and Royals will face off in Kansas City. The Diamondbacks are hosting the Cardinals later on this afternoon. Now let's pause as we get set for the playing of the national anthem here at Wrigley Field prior to game two of this three-game set between the Cubs and the Minnesota Twins. Oh.

0: Globe. John Vincent performing the national anthem this afternoon here at the Friendly Confines. It's time for baseball at Wrigley Field. Cubs, Twins, Pat, Ron. 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
6: Swing and a drive, left field and deep. 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
0: Underneath it, Taylor makes the catch. Tagging, coming home, Corral from the throw. 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Cubs win. 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
6: 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Cubs win the game. Right center field and deep. 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
6: Gone! 3-run homer, Ian Happ. Swing a line drive, base hit. He has done it, Pete. Cycle. Bush drives one in the air. This ball's got a chance. Gone.
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6: Chicago Cubs baseball is on the air from Wrigley Field in Chicago. It's time for game 2 of this 3-game weekend series between the Chicago Cubs and the Minnesota Twins. Good afternoon, everybody, along with former Cub and All-Star Ron Coomer. It's Pat Hughes reporting. It's a warm summer day, a little cloudy, but it's dry. We had a shower pass through here about an hour ago, but that is a thing of the past. It looks like we're going to have a good day for game 2 of the series. The Cubs lost the opener last night, 5-2 to Minnesota. Today they'll try to even things up as they send left-hander Matthew Boyd to the mound. Boyd has won each of his last 3 starts. He'll be opposed by Taj Bradley, a 9-game winner for Minnesota. The Cubs are taking the field. Let's go ahead and take a timeout. Back with the lineups and the first pitch right after this on The Score and the Northwestern Medicine Cubs Radio Network.
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11: It's game time, and that makes it the perfect time for a Flight by Yuengling. Just 2.6 carbs, 95 calories, and packed with flavor. 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From the oldest brewery in America, look for Flight wherever you buy beer. Patrick, they just got done with the ceremony of the 2016 World Series team. Your thoughts about that? Just some kind of memory, right?
12: Amazing. It's been 10 years, Ron. You and I were there, of course, and we'll talk about that throughout the day and maybe even have a guy or two drop by and visit with us. But very big day at Wrigley, big crowd. We're just about set to go. We have to take a look at the lineups brought to you by Morgan & Morgan, America's largest injury law firm. Leading off for Minnesota today in right field is Austin Martin. Ryan Jeffers is the designated hitter. Josh Bell at first. Victor Caratini, a former Cub, batting fourth and doing the catching. Brooks Lee at third base. The second baseman for Minnesota is Roger Clemens' son, Cody Clemens. He'll bat sixth. Batting seventh at shortstop, Ryan Kreidler. Luke Keyshaw in center and batting ninth and playing left field, Trevor Larnach. Austin Martin steps into the box. Left-hander Matthew Boyd with a record of 5-1, ready to go to work. We'll get you the Cubs lineup as we have time. We are ready for baseball. As Martin steps in, he did not start in last night's game. He was 0-1. Right-handed batter with two home runs for the year. The first pitch of the day from Boyd is in there for a strike. And away we go. Here's the Cubs lineup today. Pete Crow Armstrong leading off in center. Seiya Suzuki in right. Michael Bush at first base. The cleanup man is third baseman Alex Bregman. Ian Happ in left. The number six batter is second baseman Nico Horner. Pedro Ramirez is the designated hitter. Batting eighth and playing shortstop Dansby Swanson. And Miguel Amaya batting ninth and doing the catching for the Cubs. As the left-hander Boyd comes back to the plate, 0-1. The pitch popped up, shallow right center, converging our PCA and Suzuki, and Pete makes the catch. They were on a collision course at the last second. Suzuki veered to his right to avoid colliding with PCA, who made the catch, and that's out number one.
11: Two guys moving pretty quick. You don't want that collision, that's for sure. But Seiya kind of gave way to Pete right at the end to make the catch.
12: Ryan Jeffers the batter. Jeffers had a big three-run home run, the biggest blow in the game last night, in fact, for either team. And he takes a strike. But, Ron, as you think about Matthew Boyd facing these Twins, what comes to mind?
11: Well, I think having, you know, that two-seam fastball that he runs at the top of the zone, you know, and having command of that along with his breaking ball that we just saw there down and into the righties, and a good changeup. But he pitches off that two-seam fastball, and then he'll throw the four-seamer. But his two-seamer is not a sinker. It's a running fastball.
12: Jeffers swings and fouls it back, 1-2.
11: And it is a very effective pitch.
12: Game time temperature, warm, slightly humid, but not oppressively so. Saturday afternoon, 84 degrees here at Wrigley. Lights are on. It's cloudy. And now the 1-2 pitch. Curveball down in the dirt for ball two. 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Here's the 2-2 to the DH. Fly ball left center. Playable for Pete Crow Armstrong. Routine play, and that's out number two. And the batter is Josh Bell.
11: A good off-speed pitch after that two-seamer that runs away. Then you throw the changeup right off that. And got Jeffers, a very good hitter, just out in front to pop it up.
12: Twins in their traveling grays, gray shirts and trousers, red numbers on their backs, dark blue hats, a lot of guys wearing red socks. Here's the windup by Boyd, the pitch to Bell. Line drive is short, short hop by Swanson on the backhand, throws to first in time. It's a nice 1-2-3 inning for Matthew Boyd. Nothing, nothing game to the bottom of the first we go. On the score and the Northwestern Medicine Cubs radio.
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12: Cubs occupying the third base dugout here at Wrigley. 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Cubs leadoff man is Pete Crow Armstrong. If Pete gets a base hit, it's sponsored by Benny's Beverage Depot. If Pete gets a base hit, Benny's Beverage Depot donates $200 to service dog charities. First pitch of the day from the right-hander Taj Bradley. Is taken high for a ball. If you can't find it at Benny's, it's probably not worth drinking. Bradley, a right-hander, a nine-game winner, delivers low. Ron, if you were in that Cubs lineup today, what would be your approach against Taj Bradley?
11: I would look for hard stuff against Bradley, and I would be ready to hit the ball at the top of the zone. To me, if you start chasing his split after the high fastball, you're going to be in real trouble.
12: PCA takes a strike, 2-1.
11: But he's got a good firm fastball. He's got a little cutter, and then he works the split off of that. But the thing about him lately is he's been very effective.
12: The 2-1, swing and a miss, 2-2. The umpire's Nate Tomlinson calling balls and strikes today. James Dean at first. Second base umpire is Mark Wegner, and the crew chief over at third is Bruce Dreckman. Field is in great shape. Grass cut nice and low. No bad hops at Wrigley. Almost never, in fact. 2-2 pitch. High fly ball. A pop fly. Shallow right. Clemens, the second baseman, is out. The right fielder comes in and calls him off, and Martin makes the catch. And that's out number one. There has not yet been a base runner in today's game. And the batter is Seiya Suzuki.
11: Near miss by Pete. He got the barrel to it just underneath and then straight up. First inning is powered by Invesco QQQ. Let's rethink possibility. Invesco Distributors Incorporated.
12: The lights have been turned on early in the afternoon. Suzuki will take the first pitch low and away for ball one. Bradley, the right-hander for the Twins, a perfect 3-0 this July. He has wins over Houston, Cleveland, and the Angels. 9-3 record. This ball is drilled foul off to the right out of play. 1-1. His ERA is good, but not

0: Sayat takes high. 3-1 now on the Cubs right fielder.
1: So when you look at the amount of pitches thrown by a starting rotation per game, these guys got a lot of games where they've thrown well over 100 pitches.
0: 3-1 pitch fouled away. He got a pitch to hit. Fouled it back.
1: And that will help you end up getting an extra win or two just because you're in the ballgame. And he's kept his team in the game. Big strikeout numbers, too. A strikeout an inning, and he's got 103 innings thrown, and he's right at that for strikeouts per inning.
0: It still remains that a starting pitcher must go 5 innings to qualify to be the winning pitcher for his team in a game. I wonder if that might be changed at some point. Here's the 3-2 pitch. Line toward third. Caught by Lee. Soft line drive. Seiya is out number 2. Scoreless game. Bottom of the first. And the batter, Michael Bush. These days, with the reduction of innings by starting pitchers generally, I wonder if they'll make it 4 innings to qualify for a win at some point.
1: Yeah, it very well could be. You know, you just don't. You know, when 85 pitches to 90 is kind of the max, and an occasional 100 as Bushy falls up off to the left, you know, it just makes it much more difficult. Or do you allow the official scorekeeper to make the decision on who gets the win?
0: Yeah, that's a good point, too. Here comes the 0-1 to Michael Bush. Fly ball right field. Well hit. Back goes Martin. It's got a chance. Gone. Home run, Michael Bush. Cubs lead 1-0.
1: Patrick, Bushy hits the home run against his hometown team, and the ball lands right at Anthony Rizzo's feet in the right field bleachers. That is unbelievable. Riz is a magnet for balls when he sits in the bleachers. That's twice. Riz, come back again tomorrow.
0: And isn't it interesting that the Cubs' first baseman, Rizzo's old position,
1: yeah,
0: and number 3 hitter, that's where Anthony used to hit, gives the Cubs a 1-0 lead here in the first. For Bush, his 12th of the year. Michael now with 51 runs batted in. Cubs lead 1-0. Here's a swing and a miss by Alex Bregman.
1: I would have to say the baseball gods are with us today. That is for sure.
0: Just a straightaway right field drive. Now the 0-2, swing and a miss, and Bregman is out number 3. But a home run by Bush puts the Cubs on the board. 1-0 Cubs as we go to the second inning. On the Score and the Northwestern Medicine Cubs Radio Network.
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0: partner of the Cubs, bringing the California coast to you, wherever you are. Pat?
1: 10-year reunion weekend here at Wrigley. Almost every single guy from that 2016 World Series championship team was here. Notably absent, Kyle Schwarber, still playing in the big leagues, of course, with the Phillies. Here's a fastball outside for a ball. Javier Baez, a member of the Detroit Tigers run, so they could not make it, but I think just about everyone else was here.
2: Yeah, Chris Bryant's the other one that
1: that's
2: is
1: it.
2: Not here.
1: Yeah, of course.
2: Yep.
1: But they were introduced before the game. They came through the gate way out in right center and then walked all the way in to the mound area. Anthony Rizzo was the last. He was holding the World Series championship trophy over his head very dramatically. But the fans enjoyed it very, very much. And great to see these guys. Here's the 1-1 pitch. Curveball to Caratini is in there for a strike. And I thought it was very fitting. Between innings, they played the great Bruce Springsteen song, Glory Days, on this reunion weekend. Bounce to third, two hops to Bregman. Takes his time, throws to first to get him. You don't see a lot of bad throws from Alex Bregman across that diamond. Rod, and you played third base. You know that is not an easy peg to make.
2: No, it's not, but he does a very good job with his feet. So he catches the ball in good shape all the time and then gets his feet moving towards the first base target and always makes a very good, accurate throw.
1: Brooks Lee, the batter. Lee swings and misses. Boyd has begun his day favorably by setting down the first four Minnesota Twins. Anybody who's ever played third base on a regulation diamond, you know how long that throw can be. Here's the bouncer to short, charging, picking, making a running throw to first is Swanson, and that's out number two. Let me ask you this, Ron. It's kind of an unusual question, but of all the throws that you made that were off mark, were most of them too high or too low to first base?
2: Too low.
1: Too low.
2: A lot of them too low. When you're moving, you end up getting the ball and you end up throwing that sinker that ends up going down because you have to get rid of the ball in a hurry and you throw that two-seamer and it just goes down towards the dirt.
1: First pitch to Cody Clemens is a strike. That makes sense. Also, the fact that if you throw it high and it's over his head, you got no chance.
2: Yeah, you got no chance. That's right.
1: But if it's low, the guy can knock it down. He can dig it out of the dust. And you still have a chance to get the out.
2: Hey, when I played first base, I'd let our infielders know. I'm like, you throw it down, I got it. You throw it high, I can't help it. Mm-hmm. That's exactly right.
1: 0-2 on Cody Clemens. He was 0-4 in last night's series opener. Cubs lead 1-0, second inning. The pitch to Clemens. Breaking ball is down low.
2: 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Another good day to hit here at Wrigley. Outfielders will be playing deep, mostly straight away.
1: Boyd with wins in each of his last three starts against Cincinnati, Baltimore, and San Diego. He's 5-1 for the year. Very likable man, Matthew Boyd. And the pitch, drilled to deep right. This is trouble, and that ball is going to be gone. Cody Clemens, a home run to right. And the ball game is tied 1-1. A line drive almost to the exact same spot as the homer by Michael Busch in the Cubs' first inning.
2: Yeah, line drive bullet about one or two rows above the basket in right. And I know a Twins fan, just from the camera, the monitor that I saw, Twins fan caught it, so he's getting a little bit of a hard time that he's not throwing the ball back.
1: He's going to hang on to that one.
2: Yeah, he's going to hang on to that one, and the rest of the Cub fans and the bleachers don't like it.
1: Ball game tied at one for Clemens, his 17th home run. That was an impressive drive, a smashed line drive. 47 RBIs for Cody Clemens. And the batter is Ryan Kreidler, the right-handed batting shortstop. Kreidler takes low. He did not start.

0: last night, but Kreidler came off the bench and drove in a run with a single in the middle of the game.
1: Feel like a Bosch prediction brought to you by Bosch Power Tools. Feel like a Bosch.
0: Now the 1-1 to Kreidler. Popped up right side foul out of play. Are you in a prediction mood today?
1: It could be Boschish today. I think the Cubs are going to end up hitting 3 home runs today and win this ball game.
0: Okay, that's for the first 5 innings. How about for the second 4?
1: I say we do the same thing the second 4. We're going to win the first 5 and the last 4.
0: Now you're talking. Now the 1-2 to Kreidler from Boyd. Fastball away, 2-2. Looking at some of the action in baseball last night. Do you realize the Boston Red Sox have won 11 consecutive games?
1: Now they're on a roll.
0: Here's a foul drive. They swept a doubleheader, day-nighter, against Tampa last night, one of the teams they're chasing. But they're still 8 games behind Tampa and 5.5 behind the Yankees. But 3 pretty strong teams in that one division, I would say.
1: There's no doubt.
0: Here comes the 2-2. Swing and a miss, and that ends the inning. The Twins get even, however, on the home run by Cody Clemens. It's 1-1 as we go to the bottom of inning number 2 on the score, and the Northwestern Medicine Cubs ready.
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8: 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Pat?
0: Okay, Zach, thank you. Ian Happ first up in the Cubs second inning. Wearing the powder blue batting gloves, batting left-handed against the right-hander Taj Bradley, takes outside. Zach will be along to work with Ron in the fifth inning. And periodically, he'll update the out-of-town scoreboard as Happ dribbles one to first. It is gloved by Bell, steps on the bag in time, 3 unassisted, 1 away.
1: The off-speed pitch, Ian, well out front of it, just kind of gets a piece of it, and it stays fair, unfortunately. 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Xfinity, imagine that. Bradley will get it up there to about 97 miles an hour. He may top out at today.
0: Here's the pitch to Nico. A big swing and a little foul at the plate, 0-1. Nico wrapped out a couple of hits last night. He is due to get hot. And I could see that happening any time now, Ron. I mean about 15 out of the next 16 games, wrapping out base hits.
1: Yeah, he got 2 hits in yesterday's ball game, and Nico's got to just get back to Nico. And being the hitter that he is, And that means spray the ball around the field and use the other side of the diamond more so than anything else. If he does that and keeps the ball out of the air, you're going to see his average start soaring.
0: Check swing on a curveball down low, 1-1. Cubs losing last night, Milwaukee winning in extra innings. That was a game in Wisconsin against Miami. Here's the 1-1. Nico lines one right center field. There's going to be another base hit. Picking it up on the first bounce is Martin, the right fielder. When Nico is going well, Ron, and I know you've advocated this forever, he is spraying the ball all over the place.
1: Yeah, that's what we just talked about, is for his average to start soaring, he's got to keep the ball out of the air. The high fly ball for Nico is no good. If he hits the ball hard on the ground through the infield and the line drive, that's what we have seen from him, and he's a 300 hitter. So if he can continue to do that, that last pitch is a fastball inside, he inside out it at the right center.
0: Pedro Ramirez, rookie designated hitter, batting left-handed, takes low. Lee shallow at third. Interesting. You got one away. It's not a sacrifice situation. Now the set by the right-hander Bradley. And Ramirez takes high, ball 2-0.
1: Teams do this more and more, you know, because of the little, you know, jam shot or ball hit off the end of the bat. I'm just not a fan of it. I just think there's too few balls hit that way when you could play farther off the line and a little deeper and cover more ground just in case you get the routine ground ball.
0: Yeah, what you just said makes a lot of sense. The farther back you play, you have more of an angle on certain balls.
1: And yeah, if he's two or three steps back and maybe another step towards the hole, you're really covering much more of the infield than what you do when you're in on the grass.
0: 2-1 to Ramirez, swung on and missed. Maybe the best breaking ball that Bradley has spun up there so far. 2-2. Game tied at 1. We're in the second inning. Only another one-day game going on. That's in Cleveland between the Pirates and the Guardians. They were postponed last night with unacceptable air quality.
1: Wow.
0: Now the 2-2 pitch. Down low. I'm looking for Nico to be moving on 3-2. How
1: yeah,
0: about you?
1: You very well could. And you know, it also helps Ramirez. He helps keep, you know, staying out of the double play ball. Nico has tried to time up Bradley. Bradley's done a pretty good job of being somewhat quick to the plate and changing the amount of time he has stayed in the set position.
0: Nico, a short lead, and they throw a ball over there. It's not in time. The ball off the glove of a leaping Bell. That almost was down the right field line in foul territory.
1: Bell playing today because of injury yesterday, and he has not played first base much at all over the last year, so he will be a little bit of an adventure at first base today.
0: Nico leading at first, not running. And the pitch drilled foul to deep right. That ball's in the upper deck and rattling around. We're going to make our picks in the Benny's Beverage Depot attendance game before too much longer. If you can't find it at Benny's, it's probably not worth drinking.
1: Yesterday on a ground ball in the eighth, Lewis kind of tweaked his hamstring, who played first base yesterday. So he is not on the injured list, but still...
0: Ramirez takes strike three called. He thought it was low, and he challenges the call by Nate Tomlinson.
1: Ball strike challenge sponsored by Northwestern Medicine.
0: And it was down low. Very good challenge. It's a base on balls. That's a big play, Ron. Instead of two outs and a man at first, you've got one out and men at first and second. Completely different situation.
1: Yeah, absolutely. And for a young hitter to have the confidence this early in a ballgame to do that shows something also. He knew that pitch was down. It was a good full baseball down below the zone.
0: And here's Dansby Swanson. Dansby hitting eighth in the order. 0-3 last night. Game tied at 1, second inning, one away. Here's a smash to third. And glove cleanly by Lee goes to second for one, over to first, not in time. The Twins might challenge the call at first. Lee made a good pickup. He juggled the ball slightly on a one-hop smash right at his feet. He got the ball to Clemens, who turned it quickly. Out at second is Ramirez, and the Twins are debating whether or not to challenge the call at first. They will not.
1: Dansby hustling down the line, beat the throw by half a step. If the ball is fielded cleanly at third base by Lee, it's probably a double play.
4: Yeah.
1: The little bit of a juggle cost them the out.
0: Miguel Amaya batting, two outs, men at first and third. Ball game tied at one, bottom of the second inning. And the pitch, Amaya will take a strike.
1: Here's where you need a big hit. That should have been a double play. It was not, and now you run one in the gap and drive in two. That's a very big play in a ball game.
0: The outfield very deep against Amaya. Miguel with three home runs for the year. Taj Bradley, the right-hander, ready and fires. There's a fastball strike, nothing and two. So Miguel has not taken the bat off his shoulder, and now he's down 0-2. Interesting, the center fielder just moved more to the pole side of center, which is over toward left center, once the count got to 0-2.
1: Could be because of the split or the curveball that is going to be thrown more now. The only thing I can think of.
0: Pitch to Amaya outside, running and taking second, uncontested, is Dansby Swanson. And now two men in scoring position. That's a steal for Dansby.
1: Stolen bases by the Cubs. 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
0: Now let's see if Amaya can come through. Then it's second and third. Tie game. Two outs. Miguel takes outside 2-2. I'm just a little surprised they were so indifferent about Swanson running.
1: Yeah.
0: Like, no big deal. Just let him have the bag.
1: A lot of teams do that now, and I still, to this day, I don't understand it. They just don't like the first and third play on defense.
0: Now the 2-2. Line drive, left field, base hit. Two runs are going to score. The ball goes all the way to the wall in the corner. Amaya has a stand-up double. Cubs lead 3-1. That's a big clutch hit from Miguel Amaya.
1: Now we're just talking about the keys to games. Making plays when the play is there, you got to make the play. The Twins did not turn the double play. It was not anyone, but they did not turn it. The ball was hit sharply at third. Lee juggled it, cost them that out. And the Cubs make them pay with Amaya hitting a double down in the corner.
0: Just saw the replay. Big hanging breaking ball. And Miguel now with 15 RBIs. Cubs have a 3-1 lead. And here is Pete Crow Armstrong. And the pitch to Pete, low and outside for a ball. Again, it's a warm day. I'm sure managers and pitching coaches will keep close tabs on the pitch counts. And even for one inning, you get a little concerned. Pete fouls it away. And by that, I mean, once it gets to be about 20 to 25 pitches in any one half inning, that's a big deal on a day like today.
1: Yeah, no, it is. There's no doubt. It's very warm down on the field. Very hot. Very humid here also in Chicago. And we got rain right before the ball game for about 45 minutes.
0: Pete waiting for the 1-1 pitch. Fouls it away. The two-base hit by Miguel Amaya that drove in a couple of runs. A reminder that doubles by Cubs batters are sponsored by Southwest Airlines. Reliable, comfortable, convenient. Southwest just makes sense. It got the crowd involved, too, that clutch two-out run-scoring double. Let's see if Pete Crow Armstrong can keep it going. The 1-2 pitch. And Pete swings and misses strike three. Maybe the best fastball that Bradley has fired today. But the Cubs score twice, the bottom of the order getting the job done. We move to inning number three. Cubs 3, Twins 1 on the score in the Northwestern Medicine Cubs Radio Network.
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8: Getting set for the top of the third here at Wrigley Field. Cubs 3, Twins 1. Partly cloudy, 84 degrees. Wind blowing from left to right. 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Sports betting the way it should be with no bet fees. Pat?
1: All right, Zach.
0: Luke Keyshaw will lead things off for the Minnesota Twins in the third inning. He's a right-handed batter with an open stance. Hits out of a crouch. Matthew Boyd's first pitch is taken outside. The Cubs are going to challenge that call right away. Miguel Amaya said, I think that was a strike. And so Nate Tomlin says, okay, let's check it out. And it was a strike.
1: Ball strike challenge sponsored by Northwestern Medicine.
0: Keyshaw, 2-for-3 last night. Matthew Boyd fires. Beautiful slow curve, drops in for a strike. 0-2. Just looking at the number of starts that Boyd has made against Minnesota, it's a big number. Here comes the 0-2, low, primarily because he spent 7 years right in the rotation for the Tigers in the same division with Minnesota. But this is his 25th career start against the Twins.
1: How about that?
0: Here's the 1-2. Line drive, base hit to right. Keyshaw gets an opposite field leadoff single to begin the Twins' third. Cubs' lead is 3-1, and the batter is Trevor Larnach.
1: When you got a right-handed hitter and a left-handed pitcher on the mound that likes to run the fastball away from you, especially when it's up. Boy, if you can stay back on it and get on top of the ball, that's the place to drive it. Just the straight right field line, right center gap.
0: Larnach, a left-handed batter, hitting 289. And he'll take a strike. You don't see many number nine hitters hitting 289, not these days.
1: Yeah, that is true. Coming to you live all season long from the Invesco QQQ Broadcast Booth, proud partner of the Chicago Cubs.
0: Left-hander to left-hander, Boyd working on Larnach, and a pickoff throw to first, not in time. Fairly close play.
1: The one thing about that stat you were talking about with Boyd pitching so much against the Twins, they also know he has a really good pickoff move.
0: Sure. Yeah, he won't surprise anybody in that regard. Boyd 5-1 for the year. A quick set and a strike. He barely kept the glove at the waist long enough. If you do that too quickly, I've seen balks called on guys. And that was borderline right there,
1: yeah,
0: I would say.
1: Absolutely. Sometimes if you just do it on occasion, you catch the umpires by surprise too, and they don't call it.
0: Yeah, that's right. That's probably true. Here's the set, and now a long set this time, and the 0-2, outside for a ball. You see crafty pitchers like Boyd, he'll keep it in the set for maybe 2 or 3 seconds, and then 1 second, and then three again.
1: Yep.
0: It's all about upsetting the timing of the hitter.
1: The hitter and the base runner at times.
0: Yeah.
1: If you get a really good base stealer, that is also tough to get a jump when a guy holds the ball a long time. Or just is changes the amount of time he holds the ball.
0: Larnick last night hit leadoff. He's hitting ninth in the order today. There's the 1-2, breaking ball low. Cubs lead by a score of 3-1. Each team with a home run. Michael Busch in the Cubs first. Cody Clemens in the Minnesota second. Each home run. The difference, a two-run double by Miguel Amaya in the Cubs second inning. Jumping off to the lead at first is Keyshaw. And the next pitch is high, 3-2. Keyshaw might be moving here. What do you think?
1: Yeah, that very well could be. And, it, you know, for Matthew, kind of get dialed back into the hitter and make a good pitch.
0: Busch holding the runner Keyshaw. The runner not going, and the pitch lifted foul off to the left out of play.
1: Good fastball away. Kind of a cross-fired four-seam heater from Boyd.
0: Now some hazy sunshine starting to poke its head through the clouds.
1: Now the winds during the day are supposed to pick up. They are starting to, and they're blowing out towards right.
0: A little dribbler out in front of the plate. The throw will go to first base by Amaya. He toyed with the idea briefly of throwing to second, but that's a long throw. And you want to make sure run to get one, so he fired to first. On the play, Keyshaw goes to second.
1: Yeah, Keyshaw got a good break off first on that little chopper in front of the plate. I thought Amaya made the good choice to make sure you get an out.
0: Before Martin bats, 10 for ID. 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
0: First pitch to Martin, a beautiful curveball in there for a call strike. The lead at second by Keyshaw. The veteran left-hander Boyd working on Austin Martin. And another off-speed pitch. Check swing, no swing, and it's 1-1. These two teams playing their 48th game in the interleague package. It started back in 1997. Cubs have a very slim edge of 24 wins to 23 for the Twins.
1: I remember in 97, I was a third baseman for the Minnesota Twins then. And just how excited the organization for Minnesota was to be coming to Chicago to play here at Wrigley.
0: Here's a breaking ball outside, and you were even more excited when I saw you clobber a home run just to the left of dead center. I thought it landed on top of that little roof out there.
1: Yeah, I hit one of my longer home runs ever here. And when I hit one out of here that day, I thought, well, everything I've wanted to do in baseball's done. I hit a homer here at Wrigley into the bleachers and hit it over the bleachers. So we're on house money from there on, buddy.
0: Now, wasn't Paul Molitor one of your teammates at that time?
1: He was, yeah. That was a good day. But I just remember how excited we all were to come here.
0: Sure.
1: You know, a whole bunch of us had never played at Wrigley Field.
0: 2-2 to Martin from Matthew Boyd. Strike three called, a backdoor bender. He threw a variety of breaking pitches. The last one just snuck in over the outside corner at the last instant. And that is strikeout number two. Strikeouts by Cubs pitchers. Brought to you by your Chicago and Northwest Indiana Hyundai dealers. Two down, and the batter is Ryan Jeffers.
1: Might have been the best breaking ball Boyd has thrown so far. Matthew dropped down a little bit and threw a backdoor hook.
0: Jeffers takes low and inside, ball one.
1: This guy's name has been bantered around quite a bit in the trade deadline talks. He is a free agent at the end of this year, and you know, hitting right at 290 with 8 home runs and a quality catcher, you know, but a very offensive catcher. He's going to be one of those guys. You hear his name a lot here in the next 2 weeks.
0: Again, the deadline August 3rd. They moved it back 3 days. It's been the 31st of July for a long time. I remember when it used to be June 15th, the trading deadline. Here's the pitch. Fastball away in the count 3-0. Be careful here. With the wind blowing out, managers are more likely to give guys a green light on 3-0, which makes sense. There's a beautiful curveball for a strike, 3-1. Did you feel they were a little more liberal when you were playing?
1: Absolutely, and I wanted the green light. I think Boyd thought the same thing, and he threw him a 3-0 hook.
0: The lead down at second base by Keyshaw. And Boyd coming back 3-1. Breaking ball just outside, ball four. His first walk of the day, it puts two men on for the dangerous Josh Bell.
1: But I think for Boyd, he's just making sure. Jeffrey's got the big hit in yesterday's game. He's been the top hitter for Minnesota. And did not want to give up that two-run homer to Jeffers with the base open.
0: Outfield deep and straight away. Bell, a switch hitter, batting right-handed. He's always had power. Former Pittsburgh Pirate. We saw him break in. And he takes a pitch off the outside corner.
1: He's having a pretty good year for the Twins, right at 250, 13 homers, 60 driven in.
0: Runners take their leads, first and second, and the pitch. Pulled on the ground, foul past third. 1-1. Now some of the clouds have blown away. Some patches of blue visible. The sun getting a little brighter now. Still, the lights are on here at Wrigley. Cubs lead 3-1. Third inning, two down with two men on. And the 1-1 to Bell. Fisted foul. Good pitch in on his hands. What do you like on 1-2, Ron?
1: You got a couple options. I like him staying inside on Bell and throwing that fastball up and in one more time. You might just get a little jam shot or a swing and miss. Bell is a big, tall, lanky guy, strong. Mistakes away from him end up going out of the park.
0: He dribbles one foul to stay alive.
1: That was a good changeup down and away, but down and out of the zone.
0: Would you double up on that pitch or maybe throw a high hard one?
1: I would come inside. I like the inside fastball.
0: Veteran against veteran, Matthew Boyd against Josh Bell. Two outs, two on, the 1-2 pitch. Pop fly, shallow right, should be playable. Bush, the first baseman, backpedaling, calling, and squeezing. Bell pops out to first. No damage done. No runs on a hit. Two left. Middle of inning number three. Cubs 3, Minnesota 1 on the score. And the Northwestern Medicine Cubs radio.
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0: Huh? All right, Zach, the Cubs have scored in each of the first two innings against Taj Bradley. Dexter Fowler is on camera on the video board on this reunion weekend, the 10-year reunion of the Cubs World Series Championship. Anthony Rizzo was on camera earlier. Here is Seiya Suzuki taking a fastball inside. Great to see those guys, though. Some of them look like they could still play. There's a pitch outside. Joe Maddon still spry and kind of bouncing around the way that he always was.
1: Absolutely.
0: Here's the windup and the 2-0 pitch to Seiya. It's a strike. I'll tell you what I miss, among other things, with Joe Maddon. You and me and sometimes the television announcers at that time, Len Casper and Jim DeShays, and then later Boog Shambi, here's the 2-1. But we would go into Joe's office 2 to 3 hours on the road into his office, and we would talk about anything but baseball.
1: Yeah, right.
0: We would talk about music. We would talk about television shows, actors, actresses. High and inside, that's ball four to Seiya. And the Cubs get a man on. But it was just so much fun to talk to Joe. He was so smart, and he knew so many things about so many topics.
1: Yeah, he was a unique guy, and very fitting to be a manager, and leading organizations. Has had incredible success as a manager. And he put the finishing touches on this group that ended up winning the first World Series in 108 years for the Cubs. It was some kind of magical time, but he was unbelievably engaging. Skipper.
0: And down to earth and just a whole lot of fun to be around. 0-1 on Michael Busch. He homered in the first. And he'll take a strike in the count now 0-2. Okay, Ron, you hit your share of home runs, and I'm guessing, as you did that day at Wrigley, in your first at-bat of the game, how did that affect the way a guy would work to you for the rest of that game?
1: Well, it could be that, either they're going to try to pitch around you a little bit or change up the routine. Now, Bushy's home run that he hit was a fastball inside. Might even have been in off the plate, and he pulled it to right field. So he'll probably see a lot more breaking stuff the rest of this game.
0: Here's a foul drive off to the left out of play. So then if you get another hit in your second at-bat, you hit a fastball first time up, now you hit a breaking ball. Now the pitcher has a decision to make on your third at-bat.
1: Yeah, he even the pitch to you, absolutely. Yeah.
0: Maybe I'll just walk it.
1: Yeah, try another guy.
0: Now the 0-2 to Michael Busch. And he'll take a little bit low. Didn't miss by much.
1: They're going to challenge this pitch. Ball strike challenge.
20: The catcher challenges.
1: Medicine, pretty good pitch right on the outside part of the plate. Close pitch. We'll see if it's off the plate or on the plate.
0: And it was a strike.
20: Ball's overturned. It is strike three.
0: Victor Caratini, the former Cub. And that got a lot of the plate at the knees. One away, Busch out on strikes, and the batter, Alex Bregman. Cubs lead 3-1. We're in the third. Short lead by Suzuki at first. Bregman struck out in the first. Bradley a long set. And the pitch. Swing and a miss. Now the long set surprised me for one reason, Ron. Suzuki is not a big base stealing threat. What's the big deal?
1: Well, I think part of it is strategy for the hitter. To come set and have the hitter stand there in his stance for a long period of time before you deliver the baseball.
0: Bregman takes outside, so you're letting him kind of tighten up a
1: yeah,
0: little.
1: Yeah, absolutely. You know, you'll see guys get set at that 8-second mark, and they come set, and then they hold the ball till, you know, 3-2-1, and then they deliver, and that's 8 seconds you're standing with the bat up above your head. It's a long time.
0: Bregman checks on a breaking ball. No swing. It's 2-1. It's a warm day. I wouldn't expect any pitchers to go much beyond 100 pitches, if that, in these conditions. And now the 2-1 from Taj Bradley. Bregman pops it up right side foul, drifting out of play. Just looking at some of the games from last night. How about Washington? They beat the A's in West Sacramento, California, 23-4 in last night's action. 23 runs for
1: Think
0: Washington.
1: The ball's carrying in Sacramento right now?
0: Washington's Andres Chaparro drove in 8 runs. There's a drive toward left center. Over to make the play is Keyshaw. And that's the second out in the inning. Bregman retired, and the batter, Ian Happ.
1: Bregman out in front of that cutter, just tried to hook it. Routine fly ball to center.
0: Would it surprise you, Ron, that of the 30 big league teams, the Washington Nationals have scored more runs than any other club at this point?
1: Yeah.
0: 539 runs.
1: Yeah. I would not have guessed that ever. There's no chance I would have guessed that.
0: Two down. Here's the left-handed batting. Happ taking outside for a ball. Would the team with the best team batting average at 263 surprise you if I told you it was the Pittsburgh Pirates?
1: Yeah, how about that?
0: Didn't expect that either. Here's the 1-0. Happ takes high for a ball. 2-0.
1: Pittsburgh is one of them teams you're going to have to watch out for here coming up in the very near future. We know about their rotation. Their top three are very good, and they've got some good, young, talented players. They're going to be a force here, I believe, really soon.
0: The 2-0 half ball three. Green light for Ian here?
1: I would say yes, but I don't. Ian is not a guy that likes to swing on 3-0. He has been struggling some here as of late, so maybe that would change being in such a hitter's count.
0: With two down, a runner at first. Cubs lead 3-1. Happ takes outside. Ball four. Second walk in the inning given up by Taj Bradley. And Nico Horner coming up. And the Twins pitching coach will head out to the mound. And that is Pete Mackey. M-A-K-I.
1: Yeah, and I would say, you know, it's probably a thing where you're in a good hitter's park on a hitter's day. You got to be more on the attack, you know, in the strike zone, because you can't walk guys on days like this. It turns, you know, sometimes solo homers into big innings quickly.
0: Let's see if Nico can drive in a run in his at-bat. Reading about Max Muncy with a game-winning two-run homer at Yankee Stadium as the Dodgers beat the Yankees last night. It came against Gerrit Cole. It's interesting the way some ball players are just a perfect fit for their team.
1: Yeah.
0: And I would put Muncy in that category very much. Nico Horner batting. Lines went down the right field line. That's a fair ball. Fair ball. One run is in. Racing toward third, Ian Happ, and holding on a long single by Nico Horner. Another opposite field knock for Nico Horner, and the Cubs lead 4-1.
1: Two hits yesterday, two hits already today. Both line drives, both going the other way. And, I, you know, as you said, Pat, we talked about Nico and the kind of hitter he is. That is Nico Horner. He gets on top of the baseball, and he drives the ball the other way and back through the middle. And his pull field naturally is left center, not left field. So if he stays to the middle and the other way, he's going to get heated up in a hurry if he keeps the ball out of the air.
0: Pedro Ramirez, the batter, and he'll swing and foul it back. So one of the bases on balls comes back to haunt Taj Bradley. Seiya Suzuki walked to lead off the inning. He scored a moment ago on Nico's opposite field single. 4-1, the Cubs lead. 39th RBI for Horner. And the pitch to Ramirez popped up left side down the line. Long run for Larnick. Larnick cannot get there. It's a base hit. The ball bounces into the stands. Ground rule double. Cubs get a break and they get another run. And they lead 5-1. A pop fly to the opposite field. It hit that dirt just in fair territory. It spun up into the stands for a ground rule double. And the Cubs now lead 5-1.
1: Yeah, this is one of those plays where everybody's chasing the ball. And literally, the ball almost hits the ball boy right on top of the coconut. He comes running out of there. He did not know where the ball was. They were just running at him. And it was almost the pitching wedge right on top of the old coconut. But it ended up not hitting him, thank God, and it ends up a double.
0: Here is Dansby Swanson. And the pitch to Dansby is low. Give Ramirez his 8th RBI. So both walks in the inning have come back to sting Taj Bradley. Horner ended up at 3rd on the 2-base hit by Ramirez. Swanson can really give the Cubs a comfortable lead if he can find an opening. And he takes a strike. It's 5-1 as it is, but it's a warm day. It's a hitter's day. And a lot of baseball to go.
1: Well, I'd like to see Dansby try to do the same thing that Nico just did and take this cutter that he is getting thrown to him and try to shoot this ball to right center.
0: Now the 1-1 down low for a ball.
1: It's like Bradley, his four-seamer to the righty, he gets around it a little bit and angles it away from the righty, and then he does throw a cutter that doesn't have quite the same velocity that goes away from the right-handed hitter.
0: Runners take their lead, second and third, two down. And the 2-1 to Dansby. Swing and a miss. He got fooled on a sharp breaking ball in the dirt. And now the count is 2-2. But I would say in this inning, for Taj Bradley, he's got to be at 27, 28 yeah. pitches for this one half inning alone.
1: Yeah, a lot of pitches. He's at 63 pitches in the ballgame. Wind blowing out to right center.
0: Cubs have rallied and scored in every inning so far today. And the 2-2. A looper down the left field line. Racing in Larnick. Can he get there? Yes. Slides to make the catch in shallow left. And that ends the inning. But it's a good inning for the Cubs. They score two more. Two runs, two hits, two walks, and two left. We go to inning number 4, Cubs 5, Twins 1. 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
8: 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Pirates all over the Guardians. 7-1 now. Bottom of the ninth inning in Cleveland. Esmerlin Valdez with a two-run home run, his 11th. Kyle Schwarber's gone deep. A two-run job, number 33 on the year for him. Phillies lead the Mets 2-0 in the bottom of the first inning.
0: Victor Caratini leads off the Twins' fourth inning and takes a strike. Zach, go ahead.
8: Rockies lead the Reds 2-0 there in the last of the first in Colorado. The White Sox and Blue Jays are delayed. I don't know exactly by what, because there's a roof in Toronto.
0: Boy, that's a good point, Zach.
8: But it says here, White Sox and Blue Jays delayed. None of the other games around baseball have started. And you know, Pat, we've got to play the Binney's Beverage Depot attendance game.
0: We're ready to go. Did you want to start?
8: 40,000 on the dot.
0: Boy, you were ready. And you put considerable time into it from the sounds of it. There's a swing and a foul back and out of play. $40,000. What did we have last night? 39,855. You wouldn't have based today's guess on last night's attendance, would you?
6: Oh, no.
0: See, I think you did. Here's the 0-2 pitch. Lined in a shallow left. Coming in, Ian Happ slides and makes the catch. More of a dive and then a little tumble roll. Sometimes you don't worry about style points. You just make the catch, and whatever your body does, that's up to your body.
1: Yeah, he comes running in, catches this ball about, you know, just a little above his waist as he's coming in and makes the catch. And then a little roll.
0: One away, Brooks Lee, the batter.
8: I do have some information on the delay in Toronto.
1: I was waiting for that.
8: So they're delaying.
0: Let me guess. Maybe something with the roof, the mechanism that opens and closes the roof, is malfunctioning?
8: It is not weather-related. They're honoring Joe Carter with a statue, and the ceremony has gone a little bit long.
1: Well, Joe's been a little long-winded at times.
0: He's a great guy. He was a Cub for a while. He was a Cub broadcaster for a while. We all know Joe, and he's a wonderful guy. And, of course, had the World Series winning home run as a Blue Jay back in about 1993.
1: Yep, that's right.
0: Fly ball, shallow center. It's a pop fly, really. And Nico Horner will give way to Dansby Swanson. And Dansby makes the catch, and that's out number two.
1: Second out of the inning. But the first out is sponsored by Xfinity. We'll have a Wi-Fi at one price for 5 years. Xfinity, imagine that.
0: I think your former twin was on base.
1: He was.
0: Paul Molitor, when Joe hit the World Series winning home run.
1: I've talked to Paulie about that, and he said, the ball was hit. I knew it was going to be a hit, and I was flying. I didn't know it was a homer, so I got past third base.
0: That's him. That's Paulie.
1: Hey, Pat, can we get another lefty in a ball game today?
22: Good to see you.
1: How are you, buddy? John Lester in the booth.
22: Oh, we're doing this.
0: John Lester here on reunion weekend.
22: What's up, fellas? How we doing?
1: How we doing, lefty?
0: We're doing okay,
22: hey,
0: John.
22: Hey, I've made it 3 days. I think I can make it one more.
1: There's a key word in that. Right? Key two word. Made it.
22: Made it.
1: You made it.
22: Made
1: yeah.
22: it. Made it, yep.
1: I will tell a quick story. I remember after the parade being across the street, and I felt like that made it when we got done with that one too, Johnny.
22: Yeah.
1: It was time to head out of town after that.
22: Oh, man.
1: Congratulations. You guys had a great weekend.
22: Thank you. Yeah, it's been fun. It's been fun. It doesn't help. I've spent the last week in Cooperstown with my 12-year-old, and you know, when you're watching baseball, yep. the sun's out. You have a couple. Yep. You have a couple cold beers there. Now we're rolling into tonight or to this weekend. Yep. So, it is what it is. We'll be fine.
1: Yeah. Season. It's season.
22: Yeah. Yeah. There you go, Coon. It's season.
0: John, I remember the night. It was in December. 14, maybe. 15, 14. And we got the news that you had signed a big contract with the Cubs. And I remember hearing the news and I thought, bingo. That is a message that says the Cubs are trying to win right now. Did you have any feeling in that regard?
22: I mean, I don't think I quite understood it at the time. You know, I mean, when you're kind of in that position, you're

0: We come back. Yeah. Matthew Boyd works 1-2-3. We go to the bottom of the fourth inning. Cubs 5, Twins 1 on the score, and the Northwestern Medicine Cubs Radio Network.
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0: Visiting with John Lester of the Cubs World Series Championship team of 2016 as we go to the bottom of the fourth inning. A lot of John's teammates are here this weekend. They've been putting Anthony Rizzo on camera and Jake Arrieta and Dexter Fowler, among others. It's hard to believe, John, it's been 10 years since the Cubs won the title. Here's the pitch high to Miguel Amaya as this bottom of the fourth inning gets underway.
5: You're telling me. I mean, I feel like 10 years. It was like yesterday.
0: Exactly.
5: Yeah.
0: There is a strike to Amaya, 1-1.
6: So you've been here all weekend, and you see all these clips, different parts of the game when we're here at Wrigley. What are some of the things that really stand out to you, buddy?
5: Man, just you forget about the grind of the season. I know we were really good that year. I think we were the best team in baseball for pretty much the whole year. But you forget about the grind. You forget about, you know, certain guys, right? Like bullpen guys or bench guys or whatever, you kind of forget about the impact that they had sometimes. Mm-hmm. You know, you get wrapped up in kind of the memories that really stick. So it's good, man, to get back. And
0: Amaya pops it up right side. Clemens, the second baseman, calling, and he'll make the catch. Cubs lead 5-1. Go ahead, John.
5: No, I was saying, like, it's good to get back, and you see everybody, and then all the memories kind of start coming back, and it's great. I love this. It's good to get back with the guys and hang out.
6: Just hanging out on the middle of the diamond.
5: Yeah.
6: Here before the ball game, getting introduced out to Wrigley in front of the fans, and then all you guys congregating. That's never happened in 108 years.
5: Right, yeah.
6: You know what I mean?
5: Well, and I'll tell you what, when you get away from the game and you get a little out of shape, you forget how long that walk is from the bullpen out there.
6: I don't know what you're talking about.
5: Yeah,
6: especially after a long weekend.
5: Man, it was tough. I got about halfway to second base. I'm like, God bless it. I got a mile and a half to go still. But no, it's good. It's good, man. And then me and Woody were standing on the mound. He goes, bro, I don't remember it being this far from home plate.
6: I
5: don't either.
6: I go to fantasy camp and I pick up, you know, one of our guys' bats, and I'm like, wow, this is heavy now. Yeah. This isn't a golf club.
5: Yeah, yeah. It's definitely different. Yeah. I'm used to picking up those metal bats that are like drop five, drop eights, you know, with the kids. And, it's a little different now.
0: PCA waiting, and he'll swing and miss. And that is going to be out number two. John, what did it mean to you to be part of a rotation including Jake Arrieta and then Kyle Hendricks? Because when I knew that you three would be in one series, I had a great feeling going into that series.
5: Oh, you and me both.

0: I mean, it's awesome. The cool part about being with in a rotation, and you know, I was very fortunate from the time I got to the big leagues to the time I retired of being around really good pitchers, and it's a motivation. It's not a you know, you wish bad upon somebody. It's not a, you know, I hope you only go three innings.
1: Yeah,
0: it's a dude, I hope you go seven so I can go eight tomorrow. Sure. And then the next guy goes nine the next day. And
1: Hammond lacked part of that rotation, yeah, too. Both had great
0: years. Yeah. I mean, and you all know Lack. I mean, he's one of my boys. Yep. And you know, he's a I don't know what I can say on radio, but you know what I'm
1: trying
0: to say.
1: You've had fun this weekend?
0: We've had fun. We've had fun with Lack. But, no, I mean, he's a bulldog, man. Yeah. He's a guy that's going to go out and give you everything he has, just like our whole rotation. And it was a lot of fun to be a part of that because I felt like we all drove each other to be better. And that's what you need in winning seasons.
1: Pat has talked about this a lot. Let me ask you this. Pat was partners with Ron Santo for a long time here in this chair.
0: Okay.
1: And the good competitiveness between Santo and Billy Williams hitting. Two elite players, two Hall of Famers hitting, you know, next to each other in the lineup. The same principle on the mound in the rotation for you guys. One guy, you know, it's a good competition. It's not a bad one. It's pushing each other. Is that the same thing?
0: Yeah, it's a drive. It's a drive. Like I said, it's not a wish bad upon anybody.
1: Right.
0: Your teammates, you want everybody to do well. You want everybody to succeed. But then when it's your turn to do it, you want to do something a little bit cooler, a little bit better. And, I mean, I think that – and you look at the 2016 season, I mean, we were talking about it the other night. I'm pretty sure everybody made 29.
2: Line drive, base hit to left off the bat of Seiya Suzuki. Cubs lead 5-1, two down, a man at first. We're in the fourth inning, and the batter is Michael Busch.
0: I think everybody, for the most part, I want to say it was 29 or more starts that the whole rotation made. Mm-hmm. And so that's pretty impressive when you are able to stay healthy. Guys took their turn, and it was day in and day out. You knew who was going to be on that mound.
2: We talk about infield defense being a strong part of this year's team. It was a strong part of your team as well.
0: God almighty, it was good. It was good. You know, and a guy that's not here, you know, and I know he's got a lot of love over his career, and I love him. He's one of the better competitors I've ever played with, but Javi Baez, I think, changed our defensive, I don't want to say mindset, because everybody was really good at it, but the ability to move from position to position like he did and played at an elite level.
1: Kind of a unique baseball player, right?
0: Unique.
1: Yeah.
0: Very unique.
1: Right.
0: And I love Hav. And Hav, you know, I think if you look at him at an early age, you're like, oh, he's going to be a shortstop for a long time.
2: Same.
0: I thought he was one of the best. I mean, I played with Mike Lowell and Adrian Beltre, two of the best third basemen in the history of the game, in my opinion. And I think Hav would have been up there if he would have stayed at third. I mean, our defense, outfield, you got Dex, you got Jehe and Wright, Schwarber, my boy, even though he messed up a lot of plays out there for me.
1: His goal.
0: I love him.
1: The
0: I love
1: goal
0: that
1: is
0: guy.
1: To drive in more than you let in.
0: That's right. That's right. It's the Manny Ramirez rule. The Manny Ramirez rule. Just, hey, man, you miss a fly ball, just hit a three-run homer. You'll be fine.
2: Here comes the 1-2 to Michael Busch, and he'll take low and in. Chris Bryant played some outfield at that time.
0: He did. Chris was very good. Yeah. And that's the thing that I think gets overlooked by KD is, you know, he's a third baseman by trade.
1: Yep.
0: And that joker played everywhere. He played center. He played left. He played right. And a couple times I think he played first base.
1: Yes, he did. Yep.
0: We had versatility.
2: There's a drive foul down the left field line off the bat of Michael Busch. Cubs lead 5-1, visiting with John Lester here at Wrigley.
0: We had the versatility, but we also had, like, stupid uber talent.
1: Yeah.
0: You know? And when you have stupid uber talent with versatility, it's a recipe for good things.
1: Leadership, too. You had Joe as your skipper, who had been there with Tampa, so that the moment wasn't too big for anybody. You'd been in the World Series and won. But the leadership around the ball club, too, just from being there as a, you know, somewhat recent retired player, you could tell there was a lot of guys that were all rowing the same direction, but nobody was getting too far
0: Yeah.
1: Away from what the goal was.
0: Yeah.
1: And you were one of those guys, big time. I remember coming, sitting on a team plane, and you looking down at a guy going, I don't know him. Who is that guy? And I laughed my butt off. We're sitting on a plane. And it was, you know, I'm like, see, there we go. He's going to find out who that is because we all got to be going the same direction here.
0: We got to be pulling the same rope at all times. Yeah, I learned that. I learned that in Boston, you know, and you gotta pull the same rope. You got to have one direction, and hopefully it works out at the end.
2: Yep. John, thank you so much for jumping by. Enjoy the rest of the weekend.
0: Thank you. Good seeing you guys.
1: Great to see you, brother.
2: Yeah. That's good. John Lester, Cubs do not score. We go to the fifth inning. Zach will join Ron in a moment. It's the Cubs 5 and the Minnesota Twins 1. 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
6: Top 5 at Wrigley Field. Cubs with a 5-1 lead over Minnesota. Matthew Hoy deals, and Ryan Kreidler fouls one on the ground off to the left. 0-1 the count out in front of a changeup. Spiegel and Holmes talk Cubs baseball and Chicago sports every weekday from 2 to 6 on 104.3 The Score and the Odyssey app. Lefty-righty matchup as Boyd delivers. And Kreidler looks at a ball up high. 1-1 the count. Cubs with a bunch of big hits today. Here comes the 1-1, a breaking ball up high. 2-1 the count on Kreidler. Michael Busch with a solo shot in the first. Miguel Amaya, two-run double in the second. As Boyd rocks back and deals the 2-1, Kreidler takes a strike on the outside edge. Fastball clocked at 92 miles per hour, 2-2. And then in the third inning, Nico Hoerner, an RBI single. Pedro Ramirez followed with a ribby double. And that's where we stand. 5-1 Cubs here in the top of the fifth with no one out. 2-2 the count. Boyd's ready, working on the third base side of the rubber. The kick and pitch. And Kreidler takes a ball low. It's a full count. Change up that missed. It's been a fun weekend so far here at Wrigley Field, honoring the 2016 championship Cubs. Here's the payoff pitch. Kreidler, it's a line drive, caught on a hop by Nico Hoerner. The flip to first in time. Out number one. That's a tough play. Hoerner was stationed up the middle just to the right of the second base bag. It was a sinking line drive, caught on a hop by Hoerner. And then made the routine throw to first to get Kreidler. One down here in the top of the fifth. 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Xfinity, imagine that. Cubs 5, Twins 1. Here's Luke Keyshaw, the center fielder. The pitch inside. Curveball that missed, 1-0. Keyshaw singled his first time up. hitting at 265 this season for the Twins. Lefty-righty matchup, the pitch. Swing and a miss. Change up from Boyd. 1-1. Trevor Larnach on deck, a left-handed batter. Boyd works his motion and deals. Strike two called. Fastball at 93 miles per hour from Boyd. 1-2 on Keyshaw. Fastball thigh high on the outer half. Boyd with the kick and pitch. Breaking ball misses low and outside. 2-2.
1: Coming to you live all season long from the Invesco QQQ broadcast booth, proud partner of the Chicago Cubs.
6: Boyd wants a new baseball, so he gets one. One down here in the top of the fifth. Cubs 5, Twins 1. 2-2 the count on Keyshaw and the pitch. Ground ball pulled foul off to the left, 2-2.
1: It's the weekend of proud partners. Our booth has been a revolving door of friends and people coming in, Johnny Lester stopping in. That was really nice of Johnny. What a weekend for the Cubs in that 2016 team.
6: I still can't get over what transpired in the first inning of this game. Here's the 2-2. Keyshaw pulls a line drive foul off the netting to the left. So you have the 2026 Cubs first baseman, Michael Busch, crushing a home run into the right field bleachers, where the 2016 championship first baseman, Anthony Rizzo, caught the ball.
1: Yeah, hit him in the hands.
6: I mean, how do you do that?
1: Right.
6: Here's the 2-2. Colt, strike three. Fastball that freezes Keyshaw. Two away. Strikeouts by Cubs pitchers are brought to you by your Chicago and Northwest Indiana Hyundai dealers. And it's the second time that's happened to Riz since he retired. Last year, he was out in the left center field bleachers. And he had a home run ball hit him in the hands.
1: Ballesteros, right? Hit his first big league homer right to Anthony. Yeah, in left center field.
6: Trevor Larnach at the plate. And he looks at a strike. Slow-moving breaking ball that floated into the zone.
1: That's like I said. The baseball gods are here today. Good things are happening for the Cubs.
6: They're up 5-1 with two away in the fifth. The pitch. Swing and a miss. As Larnach could not connect with that slider from Boyd. 0-2.
1: Boyd's got a good hook today. When he drops down on occasion and he spins that breaking ball, he's throwing a backdoor hook to the righties for a called strike three. That last one, a really good breaking ball.
6: Now the 0-2. Boyd to Larnach. It's low. Went with another slider. 1-2. Boyd's been really sharp since coming off the injured list. In late June from the knee and shoulder issues.
1: Sometimes for a veteran player, you know, he's been a lot of bullets thrown from that arm.
6: Larnach hits a ground ball foul off to the right. Sounded like he broke his bat.
1: But there's been a lot of pitches thrown out of that left arm for a long period of time. And, you know, you get yourself prepared to start the season and your body's strong, and then all of a sudden you have something else, you know, that you tweak or hurt, and you need some time off. Well, that really helps build up the arm strength, too. And I really have felt, and this is strictly from the hitter's perspective, watching the ball come out of Matthew's hand looks different right now. He looks really fresh, and the ball just jumping out of his hand.
6: Here comes the 1-2 delivery by Boyd. Larnach pops it up right side. Foul territory near the tarp. Bush leans over. Does he make the catch? Yeah, he did. Leaning over the tarp right along the netting. Excellent play by Michael Bush as Larnach pops out in foul territory.
1: Rizzo would be proud of that play.
6: Twins go down in order here in the top of the fifth. Middle five. Cubs 5, Minnesota 1. On the score and the Northwestern Medicine Cubs ready.
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6: Alex Bregman leads off the last of the fifth against Todd Bradley, and he swings and lands. Oh, leaping, diving grab right along the line, back of third by Brooks Lee for out number one. Bregman robbed of what would have been a sure dive if that got by Lee. One away.
1: Absolute bullet. Lee has made a couple really nice plays in this series. That had double written all over it. That's a gold glove type play by Lee.
6: I'm looking. I mean, I haven't seen a third baseman from Minnesota do something like that since it said Coomer on the back of the jersey.
1: Wow. I might be on the DL if I caught that one now for a long time.
6: In half at the plate, and he looks at a strike from Bradley, a fastball clocked at 96 miles per hour. 0-1 the count. Cubs with a 5-1 lead over the Twins. It's the middle game of this three-game set. Bradley with the kick and pitch, and Happ swings and misses at a splitter. 0-2. Bradley, the right-hander, works on the extreme first base side of the rubber. He works his motion and deals, and Happ swings and misses. Strike three. Got splitter too quickly away here in the last of the fifth for the Cubs. They're up 5-1 over Minnesota, and Nico Horner will dig in.
1: Now, I know we've had a lot of visitors today. Mm-hmm. I'm looking down at my book, and there's one guest in the attendance game.
6: Yes.
1: I will say 40,200. You want me to guess for Pat?
6: No, we'll get his guess.
1: You sure? Okay.
6: Nico Horner looks at a ball inside, 1-0.
1: And Z, you got a guess?
6: I think Paul gave me a guess of 39,922. I feel squeezed. Here's the 1-0. And a broken bat, ground ball, base hit in the left for Nico Horner. That's his third hit of the ball game, all singles, including an RBI single in the third. But after two hits last night, maybe Nico finally starting to turn the corner.
1: Yeah, there's no doubt. You get 4 days off to clear your head a little bit. When you're as good a player and as good a hitter as Nico Horner is, you get back to what you do the best. And that's what we've seen over the last 2 days. Hanging line drives and hard hit line drive, hard one hop, two hoppers through the infield.
6: Pedro Ramirez swings and pops it up on the infield, left side. Lee being called off now by Kreidler, the shortstop, who makes the catch closer to second than third, halfway between the two bases. For out number three, Horner stranded at first. Cubs with a 5-1 lead over the Twins after five. On the score in the Northwestern Medicine Cubs Radio Network.
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12: Our patient Mike had blood clots deep in his lungs that were putting his heart under major duress. 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
6: On Friday, July 31st, the Cubs take on the Yankees at 1:20. Up to the first 5,000 early arriving fans of the Budweiser bleachers, 21 and older, will receive a Cubs 1960s replica jersey presented by Budweiser.
2: Austin Martin hits a pop fly playable left side of the infield for Alex Bregman. Right near the third base bag in foul territory, makes the catch. And Zach, you were saying...
6: Well, a copy here says, be sure to arrive early. Friday, July 31st, Cubs, Yankees, 1:20. First 5,000 early arriving fans of the Budweiser bleachers, 21 and older, will receive a Cubs 1960s replica jersey by Budweiser. And also, Pat, we need your guests in the Binney's Beverage Depot attendance game.
2: Gee willikers, you're right. Jeffers the batter. He'll take a strike. I will go ahead and guess... let's see. Yesterday, 39-8 minus 6 divided by carry the 1. Here comes the 0-1 to Jeffers. Fouled off to the right out of play. I will guess 40,404. How do you like those apples?
6: Oh, man. You came to play today.
2: Sort of. 0-2 on Jeffers. Bright, sunny, warm summer afternoon at Wrigley, and the Cubs on top by a score of 5-1. Matthew Boyd, very effective so far today, just 2 hits allowed. The only Twins run, a home run by Cody Clemens in the second. The Cubs scored in each of the first 3 innings. Michael Busch, a first inning home run. Miguel Amaya, a 2-run double in the second. And then in the third, an RBI single by Horner and an RBI double by Ramirez. Nico Horner, 3-for-3 on the afternoon. Changeup is low and outside. 2-2 on Ryan Jeffers. I'll bet a lot of people have misread his last name and called him Jeffries. And the crowd... cheering that insight. Here is the pitch outside 3-2. I didn't think it was that big of a deal, Zach, but
6: you're like Socrates.
2: What team does he play for? Here's a liner into shallow left center, falling in there for a base hit. A one out single for Ryan Jeffers. And the batter now is Josh Bell. Cubs lead 5-1 here in inning number 6. But the crowd reacting to, is it Dexter Fowler?
1: Yeah, I think it's Dex. Some of the guys are walking. They have come from the press box. And they're walking through the fans.
2: Bell bounces one to third. Backhanded by Bregman. Low throw to Nico. Turns it beautifully. What a double play. Great play by Bregman on the backhand short hop. His low throw dug out by Horner. He had to negotiate a sliding Jeffers and fired to first. That is a wonderful 5-4-3 double play. You won't see a better one. and the inning is over. We go to the bottom of the sixth inning. Cubs on top 5-1 over the Twins on the score and the Northwestern Medicine Cubs radio.
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2: Dansby Swanson will lead off the bottom of the sixth inning. Big crowd at Wrigley. Cubs on top 5-1, trying to even up the series at one victory apiece. Same two teams again tomorrow in the series finale. It'll be Shota Imanaga against Zebby Matthews. Zebby is a right-hander. And Dansby will try to crank up a Cubs rally here in the sixth inning. And he'll take low. The new right-handed pitcher for Minnesota is Paredes. Michael Paredes. We understand he prefers to go by Mike. Here comes the 1-0 to Swanson. Dansby will take a strike in the count 1-1.
1: I'll tell you what, that's some quick reporting. You're running down there on the mound and asking him and then getting up here, that's impressive. That's Hall of Fame stuff right there.
2: It's this little two-way radio. I'm not sure how it works, but here comes the 1-1 pitch, fouled off to the right and out of play. Oh, we enjoyed having John Lester in our booth, though. Very thoughtful, very smart man. And was he a pleasure to cover as a broadcaster, Ron?
6: Wow.
1: I was in between innings. I was talking to Zach about him a little bit, and there, you know, the leadership and all those things and being a number one starter and coming in and helping change the mentality of a franchise that had not won in over 100 years, all those things. But then the other thing that stood out in game performance to me that was really impressive.
2: Here comes the 1-2 to Dansby, cracked on the ground foul toward third.
1: He was unflappable.
2: Yeah.
1: Things would happen, you know, in a game, and they do all the time. And it's not going your way, and the balls aren't being caught. You're having issues with the ball strike calls. Whether John was very, very unflappable, and he would keep pounding the strike zone pitch after pitch.
2: Fly ball to deep right center, converging Keyshaw and Martin. Keyshaw drops the ball. Dansby around second. He's going for three, and he's going to have a sliding triple. The center fielder Keyshaw and the right fielder Martin converging on the track. You had each other to think about, the outfield wall, and the wind, Ron, so a lot of factors on that play.
1: Yeah, Keyshaw not a natural center fielder. He is a second baseman that's been moved out there, so you know, this is very different for him playing out there. He's got great athletic ability, But I don't think he understood where he was at on the field or how much room he had before he got to the wall.
2: It's a three-base hit for Swanson. Miguel Amaya, the batter. Infield in for Minnesota. And the pitch inside. 10 seconds for station ID. 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
2: 5-1 lead. Amaya will check a swing and take inside.
1: You're going to challenge this ball.
0: Ball
1: strike challenge sponsored by Northwestern Medicine.
2: So he almost swung, and it was a borderline pitch, and it was called a ball, and it remains a ball by about a third of an inch. Seriously, 0.30. Infield in, the right-hander set. The 2-0 to Amaya. Swing and a miss. 2-1 now, Roan. How would you approach this at-bat?
1: Well, Amaya just got fooled somewhat by the cutter away. He was pulling off of it. And so if you're the hitter, to me, if I did that in a situation like this, you're probably going to see some more of those. And then I would just dial in the other way and make sure I drove this ball to right center field.
2: A 2-1 fisted foul. Now it's 2-2.
1: See, and that pitch is not a strike. That's the difference. Now that's a pitch well inside off the plate, and he chased it. So now you're chasing both sides of the plate. That's the problem. Now you got to dial back in and shorten the swing and try to put this ball in play.
2: 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And the 2-2 pitch. And here it comes. Swing and a miss. He got him on a slow off-speed delivery. 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Pete Crow Armstrong, the batter. Pete is 0-3, so he's due. Infield remains in with one away, and the Cubs leading 5-1. Sixth inning. Pete swings and misses. Good changeup, 0-1.
1: That was a high change. Pete got a good pitch to drive to the middle of the diamond or left center. That's where he was looking to hit it, just underneath.
2: Pete has struck out a couple of times today. Also popped out to right, so he's due. Here comes the 0-1 from the right-hander Paredes. Swinging a bouncer foul toward first. Now it's 0-2. So you got a count of 0-2. What's on your mind?
1: Now you got to just choke up and, you know, shorten the swing, control the barrel, and just put it in play. Dansby's going to be going on contact. So Dansby's going to try to get the best lead he can. Lee, the third baseman, playing fairly close to the bag at third to try to keep Dansby close.
2: No balls and two strikes. The next pitch, swing, and a foul tip, strike three. Pete knew he foul tipped it. He thought it hit the dirt.
1: And that's what they're calling.
2: Now it is a foul ball.
1: Good job by the home plate umpire, Nate Tomlinson. He was checking. It was foul tip. The catcher comes up with the ball saying, I got it. But he checked the baseball, and Caratini was going to throw it away. He didn't let him, and he called it a foul ball. Got the call right.
2: It's 0-2 on Pete. And the pitch by Paredes. Very high, almost a wild pitch. It's one of those days you don't know how many runs you're going to need to win. Wind blowing out, it's warm, the ball is carrying. You want to build that lead up as high as possible. Right now it's 5-1 Cubs. And the 1-2. Swing and a miss. Pete strikes out for the third time today. His timing just seems a little bit off today.
1: Yeah, you know, the other thing you got to remember, too, is he did not get any break. He really didn't. You know, you go to the All-Star game, home run derby, you're participating in the festivities if you're not in the derby. Then you play the game. Then the next day is another event, you know, an awards ceremony thing, that, and then you get one day. So, you know, that is one of the issues that baseball players run into during the All-Star break if you're one of the elite players, is you don't get that time off.
3: Now, you made the All-Star team in 99. Did you find that it really shortened your break?
1: Yeah, oh, yeah, absolutely. And back then we had 3 days off. So you literally had a travel day, and we traveled to Chicago from Boston, and the following day you played. You know, and it was the same thing. You know, I played in the All-Star game almost every year in the minor leagues, and it was the same thing.
3: Something tells me you would not trade that, though, for many things.
1: No.
3: Here's the 1-1. Swing and a miss in the count 1
1: yeah,
3: and 2.
1: Yeah, no, you're going. You're going to the game. You'll find sleep some other time, but you're going to the All-Star game. Yeah, you would not want to miss that.
3: That's like postseason travel, Ron. We travel from February all the way until October, and then you travel more. I say let's keep traveling.
1: Yeah.
3: Here's the 1-2 pitch.
1: Yeah.
3: Strike three called, and the inning is over. Wow. The Cubs squander a leadoff triple by Dansby Swanson. As we move to inning number 7, it's the Cubs 5 and the Twins 1 on the score, and the Northwestern Medicine Cubs radio.
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1: And let's see what's on tap here in the seventh inning, sponsored by Flight by Yuengling, the next generation of light beer. Cubs up 5-1. One ball has been put in flight so far today by the Cubs, and that was Michael Busch with an early home run in that first inning. But Pat, I'd like to say happy birthday to my wife Paula. Today is 60 for her. She's got a big birthday. We've got a lot of Minnesota family and friends in town, and she said she was very thankful that Major League Baseball scheduled this twin series around her birthday.
3: Well, she could pass for many years fewer than the actual figure, Ron. So happy birthday, Paula. Yep. We go to inning number 7. Caleb Thielbar, the new pitcher, induces a ground ball off the bat of Victor Caratini to the shortstop Swanson. He fires to first. One pitch, one away. But before we talk about Thielbar, let's talk about Matthew Boyd. It's the sign of both a good pitcher and a team leader, Ron, after a loss, to come up with a strong outing the very next game.
1: Yeah, and as we have talked about, when he came back off the injured list, his arm looks fresh. His body does. He's thrown the ball exceptionally well. First pitch in for a strike from Thielbar. But today, good high fastball, that running fastball. He's had a very good hook today. A couple punch-outs on breaking balls, and another very good outing by Matthew.
3: He gave up one run on 3 hits in 6 strong innings, an outing that John Lester would have been happy to have.
1: Yeah, absolutely.
3: And did have many times. Here comes the 1-1 from Caleb Thielbar, and it's a fastball strike, 1-2. Cubs pitching changes. Cubs are brought to you by James Hardy Building Products, siding with the Cubs. Milwaukee plays tonight in Wisconsin against Miami. I was reading about Milwaukee. They've got some real pitching issues, and we knew about most of them, and we've already talked about some of them.
1: Yep.
3: There is a pitch outside for a ball, but I was looking at some of their most recent bits of news. Brandon Woodruff is now on the 60-day injured list, so his right shoulder is nowhere near game ready. Here's a liner foul down the third baseline. So Woodruff may not pitch at all for the rest of the year. That's a likelihood. They acquired Lance McCullers from Houston in a trade. Jacob Mizorowski missed the All-Star game. He's going to be out for at least the next two series, and we'll see about after that. Left-hander Kyle Harrison has tightness in his forearm, and he's been one of their best pitchers. Swing and a miss. 2-2. Now, they beat Miami, and there is strike three. And that is going to be out number two. Lee is gone. Now, Milwaukee did beat Miami 2-1 in 10 innings in Milwaukee last night. But I guess the point I'm trying to make is, Ron, even the best teams will struggle in Major League Baseball, and I think primarily because of the sheer volume of games.
1: Yeah.
3: Swing and a chopper foul. That's 162 regular season games. Nobody in other sports can even begin to relate to that.
1: Yeah, no, I would agree. And to keep your rotation, John Lester said something when he was in the booth a couple innings ago. 29 starts at least from every one of the guys in the rotation. Think of that, and now think of this Cubs team. The Brewers now are experiencing it. You know, if your rotation guys are good and they stay healthy all year, you're going to be an elite team. If they don't, it makes it very difficult to stay at the top.
3: The 1-1 to Clemens, fly ball, right field and deep. Back goes Suzuki at the wall. This ball is going to leave the yard. And Cody Clemens has his second home run of the day. A towering drive. It got up into the breeze. And Cody now with 18 home runs. And his father, Roger, would be very proud to be here today. He might be here today.
1: I'm not sure if he is. I've not seen Rocket since the series started, but I know he's watching, and he will definitely appreciate the two bombs by his son.
3: So now the Cub lead is 6-2. Let me correct that. 5-2 in inning number 7. And Ryan Kreidler will take inside for a ball. Keep an eye on Boston. They're underway, or at least they will be shortly, at home against Tampa. It's raining there, we understand. Here's a drive down the right field line, slicing toward foul territory, out of play. Boston, 11 straight wins. So many things in baseball, they just come right out of the blue. And I don't care how smart you are or how many years of experience you've got, there's no way you could predict it.
1: Yeah. Boston had its struggles all season long, and now they're climbing right back in the race.
3: Kreidler with a count of 1-2. Cubs leading 5-2. We're in the seventh inning with two down. Huge crowd at Wrigley. I mentioned the Cubs pitching change, brought to you by James Hardy Building Products, siding with the Cubs. And a check swing on a low pitch. 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Start your next project with quality paints from Benjamin Moore, official paint of the Chicago Cubs. And the 2-2. Swing and a miss. He got him on a breaking ball. The Twins get a run on the home run by Cody Clemens. It's time for the seventh inning stretch. The Cubs have a 5-2 lead here at Wrigley. And let's enjoy Take Me Out to the Ball Game. It's the guest conductors of the 2016 World Series champions.
1: World
7: Series champions.
8: All right, Cubs fans, let's go. We're in the bleachers with the 2016 champions. I need to hear y'all loud and clear. And a one. And a two. And a three.

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2: Cubs enjoying a 5-2 lead. Bottom of inning number 7. Sunny, bright, warm summer afternoon at the friendly confines. Paredes, the right-hander, working on Michael Busch. Busch bounces one foul. He has homered and struck out twice. One thing I wish I would have thought about when John Lester was in our booth was his famous bunt.
3: Yeah.
2: Squeeze bunt to drive in Jason Hayward on that Sunday night game against Seattle. I believe it was the last day of July of 2016. One of the greatest wins. I mean, a squeeze bunt by a starting pitcher pinch hitting.
3: Yeah, right.
2: How often do you see that?
3: No, you just don't. No.
2: And Joe Maddon, after that game, it was a great comeback. Cubs were down 6-0 early, as I recall. They scored, I think, two or three runs to tie the game in the ninth inning. And the squeeze bunt for the game winner came, I think, in the 11th. But Joe Maddon said, that's the kind of a win that can put you on a nice little winning streak. And I believe the Cubs would win 11 in a row, starting with that win. Here's a check swing. The pitch is down low. No swing.
3: Yeah, they went on some kind of roll, and it never stopped.
2: And that's when you want to get red hot. You're after the All-Star break, which, of course, we are now. This is when it gets fun and exciting and dramatic if you're a contender. 2-2 pitch is outside, 3-2, and we anticipate a lot of exciting games between now and the end of this year.
3: Yeah, this is going to be a great stretch of what's now 65 games, including this one today. With Cubs, you know, right in the heart of the playoff race, whether it be the division or in the lead in the wild card race.
2: 3-2 pitch from Paredes. And Busch will drive one foul down the left field line, out of play. Thinking of the 10-year reunion, I still have copies of my particular scorecard that I kept during Game 7, and we've made some copies. It's available. We can personalize that and sign it for you at baseballvoices.com. The next pitch is taken high for a ball, and Busch draws the walk. But that's been a lot of fun, and sometimes people buy one for neighbors or friends or co-workers in the office, and we're happy to sign those for you. baseballvoices.com.
3: Well, that is part of the Hall of Fame things that were sent to Cooperstown from the 16 World Series.
2: Alex Bregman batting. Alex takes outside for a ball.
3: And I have your copy in my restaurant. Yeah, a lot of people go up and take pictures of it next to it. Like, did your scorecard look like this? No.
2: The 1-0 pitch in there for a strike.
3: Mine's still in my book, and Pat's is in Cooperstown.
2: Well, I filled it out as I always do and kept score just so I could keep track of what's transpiring in the game. And then when it was over, I had no idea how popular it would become. Yeah. Here's a drive foul. Our boss, Mitch Rosen, at the radio station, the score, he said, Pat, would you mind if we made some copies of those and sent them out to sponsors?
3: Right.
2: And I said, by all means, that's fine. And then Bruce Levine, who does the pregame show here on the score, he and I were doing an event one night, and he said, why don't you bring a few of those? Swing and a miss, and Bregman is out on strikes, and that's out number one. And we were going to speak to a group of maybe 100 or so. And he said, why don't you bring some?
3: Yeah.
2: And I put them out on a table, and people looked at them. The next thing I know, I think there were like 40 or 50 people just in an hour or two that said, I got to have that.
3: Yeah.
2: And I happily sold them and signed them. And it really is a fun thing. BaseballVoices.com. Ian Happ waits and takes inside for a ball. Also got one of the Kerry Wood 20 strikeout game. We've got Kyle Hendricks' masterpiece, Game 6 of the NLCS scorecard from that same 2016 year. Now we got time called as Paredes.
3: Yeah, and he's looking down at his hand, and it's, you know, it's a hot day, and on these days where you get sweaty and hot, a lot of times that's where the blister thing comes into play. Mm. He's looking down at his, I believe it's his middle finger on his throwing hand.
2: Manager Derek Shelton is out there. The home plate umpire Nate Tomlinson is out taking a look at Paredes and his hand. All of his teammates are gathered around. And at some point the umpire will say, well, we got to keep the game moving, so either he stays in and continues, or we have to get somebody else in here.
3: He's going to try to stay in the game. They're going to let him throw a pitch or two. Well, usually when you see a guy digging at his finger, that's usually the end of the day, but he's okay, so they're gonna keep him in there.
2: So we will resume. Still on the mound is Mike Paredes. Let me make sure of that. Yep, still Paredes in the game. One away and a man at first. We're in the seventh inning, and the Cubs on top by a score of 5-2. Ian Happ to bat left-handed. He's got the powder blue batting gloves on either hand. Happ is 0-for-2 with a walk. He did score a run. Throw to first, close play. Diving back in is Bush.
3: Michael trying to time up Paredes set and then throw home and see if he could get a running lead. He did not. And he almost got picked off.
2: We're going to take a look at a little baseball history as we move along. The 18th of July. And the next offering to Happ is in there for a called strike. This date in baseball history brought to you by villageofbedfordpark.com. It's time to make history for your business in Bedford Park. The great Joe Torre is 86 years old today.
3: Oh, wow. My old skipper, what a great guy.
2: One of the best. I just did an event with him for the late Bob Uecker up in Milwaukee last year. So he would have been 85. He looked 70-ish.
3: Yeah, he's doing great. Every time you see him, he's just such an upbeat guy.
2: Fly ball left center. Keyshaw, the center fielder, calling and squeezing. And that's going to be the second out in the inning. Holding at first is Bush. Cubs lead 5-2, and the batter is Nico Horner. Let's see if Nico can keep his good day going. He is 3-for-3. And when he starts having days like this run, two singles to right, one single to left, you know that his world is getting back to where he wants it to be.
3: Yep, he's starting to get locked in, keeping the ball out of the air and driving the ball through the infield on the line.
2: And there's another base hit to right. Stopping at second is Michael Bush. Now, in one of the other sports, you'd say we have to play a zone defense.
3: Yeah.
2: Basketball or football. No zones in baseball.

0: as he takes a strike 0-1. The great Ty Cobb lashed out his 4,000th hit on this date in 1927. And the 0-1. A looping line drive, base hit right field. This is going to drive in a run. Horner racing to third. The throw to the plate, not in time. Cubs on top, 6-2. Sounded like a broken bat. And if it did break his bat, that bat died as a hero.
1: Second RBI in the ballgame for Ramirez. He hit a double earlier in the game to drive in a run. And now he goes down and gets this off-speed pitch. And he does. He breaks his bat, drops one in the short right. Bushy scores. Great base running by Nico. He knew there would be a play at the plate. He goes first to third. Cubs have something going here in the bottom of the seventh.
0: Ramirez, a multi-RBI game. That'll never go out of style. He's got 9 RBIs for the year. Cubs on top, 6-2. And here's Dansby Swanson. And he'll take way outside, almost a wild pitch. The legendary Willie Mays had base hit number 3,000 on this date in 1970. Here comes the 1-0. Swanson will take a strike,
1: now,
0: 1-1.
1: Do you remember how many, what year did Willie Mays retire? Do you remember?
0: I want to say 70, right after he played in the World Series for the Mets. I want to say 73 or 4.
1: That's what I kind of thought. I remember coming here to Wrigley Field with my dad, and Willie Mays was in that game, and I didn't, you know, you didn't appreciate him at that age for me, but I was here for it.
0: He was something to see.
1: Yeah.
0: Ground ball toward the middle, gloved by the second baseman Clemens. He throws to first in time. It ends the inning, but the Cubs add to their lead, getting a run. On two hits, they leave a pair. It's on to inning number 8. And it's the Cubs on top by a score of 6-2 on the score in the Northwestern Medicine Cubs Radio Network.
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0: And a good day for our engineer, Paul Zerang. He was the winner in the Benny's Beverage Depot attendance game. Luke Keyshaw leads it off from Minnesota. Right-handed batting center fielder. Keyshaw with a single and a strikeout. The new Cub right-handed pitcher is Trent Thornton. The pitch popped up shallow right center. Battling the sun is Suzuki.

0: Does he see it? Yes, he does. I like what Pete Carr Armstrong did run. Instead of being a spectator, he ran about, well, I'd say about 120 feet, just in case Saya did not see that ball. Yeah, yeah. That's good hustle.
1: Yeah, absolutely. And both of them know how difficult this sun can be on the real high fly ball. And that is a good play by Pete, no doubt. Cubs pitching changes, sponsored by James Hardy Building Products, siding with the Cubs.
0: Trevor Larnach, the batter, facing Thornton. Breaking ball strike. The Benny's Beverage Depot attendance game. The actual figure, 39,508. And Paul Zerang is our winner, the great engineer.
1: Ziggy.
0: There's a pitch in there for a strike. Paul says he's going to celebrate by coming back and playing again tomorrow.
1: Oh, that's good. There you go.
0: We thank Benny's. Well, what a great sponsor they've been for so many years. If you can't find it at Benny's, it's probably not worth drinking. Trevor Larnach waiting for the 0-2. Takes down low for a ball.
1: 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Room for everyone. Ready for wherever the road takes you.
0: And now the 1-2 pitch on the way. Wrapped on the ground a second. Scoop knocked down, really, by Nico. Picks it up, throws him out. Nico stayed in front of that ball. It bounced up and hit him either in the arm or in the stomach. But he kept it near his body. That's the key on that play. Keep it near your body and make the play.
1: Yeah, this ground's getting hard. And that ball, topspin bullet, hit to Nico's left, came up on him. But he did, as you said, Pat, kept it close to him and got the out. That qualifies as tough plays of the game, sponsored by Loyola Medicine. Loyola Medicine defines tough.
0: I guess, Ron, you played a lot of infield, and I played amateur infield, but when you keep your body in front of the ball, on a ball like that where you kind of anticipate a tricky hop, you're using your body kind of as a backstop.
1: Yeah,
0: you just knock it down.
1: Yep.
0: And Roden will take high for a ball.
1: Kind of roll both arms in to try to take that ball in the middle of your body in hopes that you catch it, but if not, you still got to play on the ball.
0: You don't want to be stabbing at the ball off to one side.
1: No.
0: You'd much rather get your body in front and then play it off the body and then react to wherever it goes.
1: Yeah, especially on a ball that's bouncing like that. If it's a one-hop line drive, might be a little different, but that ball Nico had is exactly how you should play it.
0: Looping line drive, base hit by Alan Roden. Roden batting for the first time, batting for Austin Martin. Singling into left with two down. Cubs leading 6-2 here in the eighth inning, and the batter is Ryan Jeffers.
1: Been a few catches of the game today. There's been a couple of them. 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The Iowa State Fair is back. Yes, it is, folks. August 13th through the 23rd. Catch the fair spirit. Plan your trip to the Iowa State Fair.
0: Bouncing ball to second. Horner's got it. Throws to first to get him. Nice scoreless inning by Trent Thornton. We move to the bottom of the eighth inning. Cubs 6, Twins 2. 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
5: 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Middle two in Milwaukee. The Marlins leading the Brewers 3-0. One final on the board. The Pirates, a 7-1 drubbing of the Guardians. There's a whole bunch of other action currently taking place. Bottom five, Phillies lead the Mets 4-1. Trey Turner, a solo home run. And Kyle Schwarber with a two-run shot, number 33 on the year for him.
0: Amaya will take a strike. Zach, how many runs would a team have to be leading in order to earn the phrase drubbing?
5: They're up by six.
0: Six?
5: Right?
0: Yeah. That's a good drubbing number. Here's a pitch outside for a ball, 1-1. Nice having that discussion with you, by the way, Zach.
5: Other games taking place. Got a nail biter in Toronto. Bottom four, White Sox and Blue Jays are scoreless.
0: Here's a drive toward right. Martin is there making the catch. That ball was hit fairly sharply, and it carried almost to the warning track, but Amaya is out number one, and the batter is Pete Crow Armstrong. Pete needs a hit.
1: Yeah, he's had a couple punch-outs in the game today. Let's see if he can hit him a line drive to finish up this ball game.
0: Pete nothing for seven in this series. The new Twins left-handed pitcher, Kendry Rojas, delivers a strike, 0-1. Kendry always works out of the stretch. This ball is hit in the air to left. Playable for Larnick, and he'll make the catch. That ball kind of got hung up in the wind and did not go as far as we thought it might initially. It's out number two.
1: Good at bat, though, for Pete. Line drive to left, you know, and that's good progress left on left, and hopefully he can take that into tomorrow and get himself back on track.
0: Suzuki the batter. He will take a strike. Ron, you play a lot of weekend day games at Wrigley, almost all the time, in fact. And you play Saturday day and Sunday day in other cities as well. Here comes the 0-1. Let me ask you this. In your career, say you had a rough day on Saturday afternoon, how hard is it not to think about that game as you try to rest up and get ready for Sunday?
1: Very. You bring that home with you almost every day. You know, you try not to, but that's easy to say. It's not easy to do. You know, the thing that will help if you're a Cub today, it's ball clubs win. You're up 6-2. If you get a win and you go home with a win, that makes it a lot more palatable than, you know, if you're hitting in the middle of the lineup and you lose and you leave a bunch of men on base.
0: Yeah, the 1-2, it's outside. I was going to say that win gives you that positive energy.
1: Yeah.
0: And now you're both, you're not really basking in the game because you know you have another one tomorrow, but you're really looking forward to that next game.
1: That's exactly right.
0: Here's the 2-2, fouled away by Seiya.
1: This time of the year, winds, you know, they just carry more weight, I think, too. You know, you get past All-Star break, you know, there's going to be 64 more games left as of tomorrow. And, you know, you start scoreboard watching, you start seeing exactly where you're at.
0: A looper shallow right, racing in. Martin can't get there. It's a base hit. And Seiya gets his second knock of the day. He didn't hit it real hard, but that'll make up for a line drive that gets caught.
1: Yeah, this one fisted by Saya. Just kind of dumps it into short right down the line. Fair by about 15 feet or so. Kind of in no man's land for a base knock. 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
0: Michael Busch facing the left-hander Rojas, and he'll take a strike. Busch got the Cubs offense going with a first-inning home run to right. He also walked and scored a run in the seventh. He now has 12 home runs. Here's the 0-1. And he'll take a strike. And Busch is in that category of Cubs hitters where they could certainly use a hot stretch of hitting for him, from him, between now and the end of the year.
1: Yeah, absolutely. If you remember, Busch, he got really hot, you know, in that September point and carried it right into the playoffs last year. He was one of the hottest hitters in all of baseball.
0: He takes outside 1-2. Cubs, you're here for a day game tomorrow. Go to Cubs.com for ticket info. The Detroit Tigers, the men from Motown, they'll be here Monday, Tuesday, and Wednesday nights. All three games begin at 7:05. Cubs.com. The 1-2. Lifted to left, slicing toward the line. Larnick on the run. Tries to make a sliding play, but it's foul and out of play. Well, that's a dangerous play for a corner outfielder. You're running at almost full speed. That sidewall run is only about a foot or two on the other side of the foul line. You've got to be careful.
1: Yeah, the play is to run as hard as you can. When you step on the warning track, you got to start breaking down into a slide. And that's exactly what he did. The ball hit on the top of the wall, maybe 6 inches from fair territory, and bounced into the stands.
0: Count remains at 1-2. Cubs lead 6-2. Lefty to lefty the pitch. Up and in. Busch backs away. 2-2. Cubs out hitting Minnesota 11-5. Thanks to Nico Horner, who is 4-for-4 in this game. 4 singles. He has scored a run and driven in one. And the 2-2. Swinging a foul back. But just saying 4-for-4 will put a smile on your face.
1: Yeah.
0: But if you ever played any baseball at all, 4-for-4.
1: Yeah.
0: Now you're talking.
1: You get 4 knocks in a game, and boy, yeah, it's a good day. Everything's good. Sun's brighter, grass greener.
0: And the 2-2. Swing and a miss ends the inning. Cubs don't score. It's on to the ninth inning. Cubs on top, 6-2 on the score in the Northwestern Medicine Cubs Radio Network.
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5: 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Top 9, Cubs 6, Twins 2. 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Pat?
0: Very good, Zach. Ninth inning. Cubs 6, Twins 2. Cubs trying to even up this series. As Josh Bell takes a big swing at the first pitch by Jacob Webb. And he misses, and the count is 0-1. Webb has done some good work out of that Cubs bullpen. He's getting a lot of opportunities to pitch late in games. Next offering in there for a strike.
1: Yeah, he's been the late inning, whatever you'd consider the high leverage spot in the ball game. I think Cubs are using that closer role, you know, kind of loosely right now, but he has gotten the highest leverage situations the Cubs bullpen has had here over the last month and a half.
0: These days, Ron, for bullpens, and in particular the Cubs, because that's the one we're the most familiar with, the roles kind of start to define themselves based upon the performances.
1: Yep.
0: Here's a roller back off the glove of Webb. It's going to be an infield single. Jacob tried to reach behind his back and knock that ball down. The ball bounced high in the air, rolled over toward third, and at that point you knew it was going to be an infield single, and it was.
1: If this ball goes past Webb and he does not try to knock it down from behind him, it's going to be a routine out. Dansby's standing right there. But because Webb hits the ball and it goes over towards third, it ends up being a base hit.
0: Getting back to roles in the bullpen, I kind of chuckle every year during spring training, and people are saying, well, who's going to be the closer? Who's going to be the setup man? And who's the special left-hander? Again, I think those roles kind of start to define themselves after the first month or two of the season. Caratini, the batter. Caratini 0-3, takes down low. You get people out, you get more high leverage
1: spots.
0: That's
1: right. And I think what happens on a lot of teams now, including the Cubs, is, you know, the bullpens change over so much year after year that is exactly the case.
0: There is a strike, 1-1.
1: Cubs pitching change, sponsored by James Hardy Building Products, siding with the Cubs.
0: It's good to have some healthy competition within a bullpen. They're trying to outdo each other. And if they do, that's usually a pretty good thing for the team.
1: Mm-hmm. Now, we've had these guys here in the booth today. 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Very nice people, a lot of fun.
0: Fastball is high, 2-2. And we enjoy reading those commercials. I think Ron and Zach would wholeheartedly agree. Here's the 2-2 pitch. Swing and a foul back out of play.
1: I do get asked more about that commercial than any others when I'm out and about.
0: I find myself rehearsing that commercial at the house.
1: You want to go further with that?
0: Not all that often. No more than, you know, two or three times a day. Here's the next pitch. Drilled in the left field, a base hit. Minnesota now making a little noise. They trail by four, but they've got two men on with nobody out in this ninth inning, and the batter is Brooks Lee, so the plot's starting to thicken a little bit.
1: Yeah, that's a good pitch. Fastball away, and it just gets shot the other way by Caratini. We've seen him do that a bunch through the years. He knows how to hit. So now, got to keep the ball in the ballpark.
0: Cub lead is 6-2. The left-handed batting Lee will drive one to the gap in right center. That's trouble. Pete Armstrong makes a diving try traps the ball, and it's in for a base hit. Now a base running mistake, and the Cubs are going to get an out on the play. Two runners are at second. The throw to third is in time. The throw across the diamond. It's a double play. A double play. One of the wildest, wackiest double plays you'll ever see. A base running mistake turns into a double play on what looked like it was going to be a base hit.
1: Well, it should have been a double. Bell standing on second base. He's the lead runner. He does not go. He's standing on second. Caratini goes to second, thinking this ball's going to land. And Lee, the guy that hit it, rounds first base. He's not looking at the runners in front of him. All three guys are close to second base. Then the Cubs start throwing the ball around the infield. They get the out at third of Bell. And then throw back to first and get Lee, who hit the ball. He'll get a single. But he's out going back to first base.
0: Two down, ninth inning. The Cubs lead 6-2. We're going to get the scoring for you if we can.
1: I think it's got to be 8-4-2-5-3. See if I'm right.
0: I don't think I've ever seen anything quite like it. Two down, a runner at second base. Cubs are one out away from winning this ball game. And the pitch to Clemens, bouncing ball foul toward first. Boy, had there not been a base running mistake, they were going to have the tying run at the plate. And it's a guy that already has two home runs today in Clemens.
1: That's right. 8-4-2-5-3, I think I'm right.
0: That sounds like a full phone number to me.
1: Yeah,
0: here comes the 0-2 pitch. Check swing, did he go? No swing. Bruce Dreckman said no swing. It was close. I'd like to see it again.
1: Yeah, that was that pitch up and in. Clemens swings. They decide he did not. We did not get another shot in our booth.
0: One and two on Clemens. The pitch on the way. Drilled foul off to the left out of play. It was like the Twins were having a little tea party out at second base. The batter and both base runners, they were all within about, as you said, Ron, maybe 40 feet of each other?
1: Yeah, at most.
0: Strange.
1: If Bell would have just stayed in the baseline between third and home and not tried to go back to third, it would have just been one out and he would have been out at third. But instead, he tried to go back. They threw him out and the hitter, Lee, was standing halfway between second and third in no man's land.
0: Now the 1-2. Swing and a miss, and the Cubs win the ball game. Listen to this crowd. A very entertaining ball game today, and a Cubs victory by the score of 6-2 over the Minnesota Twins. And I might add, Ron, a much-needed win here today.
1: Yeah, no doubt. Yesterday's game was a struggle for the Cubs on offense. Didn't do much hitting. Today, a much different ball game. 11 hits in the game on a big celebration day for the Chicago Cubs franchise, with the 2016 team celebrating their 10-year anniversary of the World Series. And just a great day in front of almost 40,000 people.
0: Our great friend Bruce Levine is in the third base dugout. We'll go down to him in a minute. Postgame show reminder, stay tuned for the Old National Bank Cubs Radio postgame show with Zach Zaidman, the official bank of the Cubs Radio Network. Cubs congratulating one another. All lined up from the dugout out to the third baseline, high-fiving each other, smiling, sharing a joke or two. Cubs again are 12 games above 500 at 55-43. And I believe Bruce is in position to take it away, Bruce.
20: All right, guys, I'm here with Nico Horner. Nico, what speaks more of the Chicago Cubs in 2026 than the defense, the way you guys made that double play at the end?
21: Yeah, that's not one you work on in spring training, I don't think, but we played good catch on it. A really nice play by Miggy, heads up, and amazing to get any outs on that play, much less two, and set us up nicely.
20: First win of the second half. You can't start talking about this game without talking about Matt Boyd and the way he's coming around to be kind of like the pitcher he was last year.
21: Absolutely, yeah. I mean, he's someone who's really worked himself into the pitcher that he is now and just reached 10 years of service time. So big accomplishment in our game and kind of icing on the cake to have a great outing like that today.
20: Nothing says a good start to the second half more than 4-for-4 today. Typical Nico Horner, see the ball, hit the ball hard, find your pitch. Is it, when you do it, it looks easy? I know it's not.
21: Yeah, I definitely don't have the answers, but yeah, you hit the ball hard 3 or 4 times in a game and you give yourself good chances, and hopefully I do that a lot more.
20: Congratulations. You know you're going to Chicago Cut for the best steak in Chicago. How about you and Julia taking me there, because it's been a tough week for me, all right?
21: I got you, Bruce. It's hot out. We'll sit outside by the river. It'll be a beautiful night.
20: Sounds great. Have fun with your teammates.
21: All right. Thank you, Bruce.
20: Guys, back to you.
0: Nicely done, Bruce and Nico. Thank you, gentlemen. 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And also, I might add, Ron, it's time to fly the W, sponsored by Southwest Airlines, the official airline of the Chicago Cubs. All in all, a pretty perfect day for the Cubs here at Wrigley.
1: Yeah, very good day. They played very good baseball. Started with Boyd dealing all game long. He was great. Nico with 4 hits in the ballgame, as Bruce was just talking to. And then Michael Bush kicked it off today against his old ball, his hometown ball club, Minnesota, with a home run to right. So very nice day for the Cubs.
0: Big decision for you now, Ron. The toast of the game is presented by Benny's Beverage Depot. Benny's is the official champagne provider of the Cubs. Who do you like for today's toast of the game, ball player?
1: Anytime a guy gets 4 hits in the ballgame and goes 4-for-4, he's the toast of the game ball player. It'll be Nico Horner. Can't find it at Benny's. It's probably not worth drinking.
0: That's well put, Ron. Cubs win by a score of 6-2, and we'll be back after this on The Score and the Northwestern Medicine Cubs Radio.
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0: Tomorrow's starting pitchers, Ron, for the series finale. Shota Imanaga for the Cubs and Zebby Matthews going from Minnesota. It starts at 1:20.
1: Well, you'd love to see Shota come out post-All-Star break and, you know, be freshened up from the break and really give the Cubs a good performance. That, you know, you win a series if you win tomorrow and kind of get yourself on track here for this, you know, stretch drive of the last couple months of the season. And Shota is going to need to be a big, big part of that.
0: I look forward to it, Ron. I'll see you then.
1: Okay, partner. We'll see you tomorrow.
0: Cubs and Twins series finale. It starts at 1:20 in the afternoon. Please stay tuned for Zach Zaidman's postgame show. It's coming up in just a moment. Thanks to Zach for all of his fine work. Thanks to Paul Zerang, our great engineer, for his excellent work as well. For former Cub and All-Star Ron Coomer, Pat Hughes saying thank you for listening and goodbye from beautiful and historic Wrigley Field in Chicago. Again, the final today, the Cubs winning it by a score of 6-2 over the Minnesota Twins. 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
5: The W flag is flying high atop the historic center field scoreboard here at beautiful Wrigley Field because on the day the Cubs honor the 2016 champions, The 2026 team comes up victorious. 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How about Matthew Boyd? A quality start par excellence. He went 6 innings, giving up just 1 run on 3 hits, 1 walk, 4 strikeouts. Boyd wins again, now 6-1 with a 4.15 ERA. He's been even better than that since coming off the injured list in late June following knee and shoulder issues. Nico Hoerner went 4-for-4 and drove in a run. Pedro Ramirez, the rookie designated hitter with 2 hits and 2 runs batted in. 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Michael Busch went 1-for-3 with a home run and a walk. He's batting .321 over his last 7 games. And there were some spectacular defensive plays by the Cubs throughout today's ball game. You'll hear some of them coming up a little bit later on in the program. Sundays are for families. On all Sunday afternoon games during the regular season, up to the first 1,000 kids, 13 and younger, have the opportunity to run the bases postgame at Wrigley Field, weather permitting. For more information, visit Cubs.com/kids. Cubs improved to 55-43 following a 6-2 win over Minnesota. The exciting highlights when we come back next on The Score and the Northwestern Medicine Cubs Radio Network.
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5: 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The highlight show is sponsored by the Village of New Lenox, leading the way in residential and economic development. Cubs looking to even their series with Minnesota. Now, before the game, the Cubs unveiled Champions Gate at Gallagher Way, part of the festivities honoring the 2016 Cubs on the 10-year anniversary of their championship. Partly cloudy, 81 degrees at first pitch. Wind blowing from left to right here at the friendly confines. Bottom one, Cubs strike first.
0: Here comes the 0-1 to Michael Busch. Fly ball right field, well hit. Back goes Martin, it's got a chance, gone! Home run, Michael Busch. Cubs lead 1-0.
1: Patrick, Bushy hits the home run against his hometown team, and the ball lands right at Anthony Rizzo's feet in the right field bleachers. That is unbelievable. Riz is a magnet for balls when he sits in the bleachers. That's twice. Riz, come back again tomorrow.
0: And isn't it interesting that the Cubs' first baseman, Rizzo's old position,
1: yeah,
0: and number three hitter, that's where Anthony used to hit, gives the Cubs a 1-0 lead here in the first.
5: The drive of the game, sponsored by McGrath Acura of Westmont. When you do the math, you'll choose McGrath. Remarkable symmetry. The 2026 first baseman for the Cubs hits a ball into the bleachers that lands right at the feet of the 2016 first baseman. Unbelievable. 1-0 Cubs after one. But top two, the Twins come right back against Matthew Boyd.
0: And the pitch, drilled to deep right. This is trouble, and that ball is going to be gone. Cody Clemens, a home run to right. And the ball game is tied 1-1. A line drive almost to the exact same spot as the homer by Michael Busch in the Cubs' first inning.
5: A 371-foot drive by Clemens, 1-1 after an inning and a half. Bottom two, Cubs strike back men at second and third for Miguel Amaya.
0: Now the 2-2. Line drive, left field, base hit. Two runs are going to score. The ball goes all the way to the wall in the corner. Amaya has a stand-up double. Cubs lead 3-1. That's a big clutch hit from Miguel Amaya.
1: Now we're just talking about the keys to games, making plays. When the play is there, you got to make the play. The Twins did not turn a double play. It was not an easy one, but they did not turn it. The ball was hit sharply at third. Lee juggled it, cost them that out. And the Cubs make them pay with Amaya hitting a double down in the corner.
5: The great play of the game, sponsored by Great Clips, Great Haircuts. It's going to be great. Eighth double of the year for Amaya. 3-1 Cubs after two. Bottom three, Cubs put two on with two away for Nico.
0: Nico Horner batting. Lines went down the right field line. That's a fair ball. Fair ball. One run is in. Racing toward third, Ian Happ, and holding on a long single by Nico Horner. Another opposite field knock for Nico Horner, and the Cubs lead 4-1.
5: Two hits last night for Horner, and Nico would finish 4-for-4 today with that RBI. We'll call him the player of the game. Sponsored by ABOC, a bank built on a strong foundation. Horner's been struggling for the last month plus, so the last couple of games, encouraging stuff from Horner. And the Cubs weren't done. Next up, Pedro Ramirez.
0: And the pitch to Ramirez popped up left side down the line. Long run for Larnick. Larnick cannot get there. It's a base hit. The ball bounces into the stands. Ground rule double. Cubs get a break and they get another run. And they lead 5-1. A pop fly to the opposite field. It hit that dirt just in fair territory. It spun up into the stands for a ground rule double. And the Cubs now lead 5-1.
1: Yeah, this is one of those plays where everybody's chasing the ball. And literally, the ball almost hits the ball boy right on top of the coconut. He comes running out of there. He did not know where the ball was. They were just running at him. And it was almost a pitching wedge right on top of the old coconut. But it ended up not hitting him, thank God, and it ends up a double.
5: The insurance run of the game sponsored by Meyer Jokum's agency in Minonk, proudly representing Auto Owners Insurance. Cubs continue to come through with men in scoring position, 5-1 Cubs after three. Remember, last night's ball game, Cubs went 1-for-10 with runners in scoring position. Very different story in this one. Meantime, Matthew Boyd went six innings, giving up just one run on three hits, one walk, four strikeouts, 91 pitches, a quality start. In the top of the seventh inning, Cody Clemens hit his second home run of the game, another solo shot. So 5-2 Cubs after six and a half. Bottom seven, though, Cubs put two on with two away for Pedro Ramirez.
0: And the 0-1. A looping line drive, base hit right field. This is going to drive in a run. Horner racing to third, the throw to the plate, not in time. Cubs on top, 6-2. Sounding like a broken bat. And if it did break his bat, that bat died as a hero.
5: Second RBI hit of the game for Ramirez. 6-2 Cubs. They go on to win by that 6-2 count. Cubs now have a record of 55-43 as they even up their series with Minnesota. And what a way to honor the 2016 championship Cubs with a victory by the 2026 team, 6-2 over the Twins here today. Now let's send it downstairs where Cubs manager Craig Counsell is meeting with the media.
6: Looked really good. Just what do you think of the day?
7: Yeah, he had a great day. I mean, he hit four balls really well. You know, it's good to see. I mean, it's just good to see ball, you know, hard ground ball in the hole, three balls, one ball just kind of jammed, but solid base hit to right, and then two hard hit balls to right field. So it was coming, good time to get it.
8: You talked to him about Boyd, just what he can bring to this rotation when he goes. See what he did today and you know, the impact he has given us.
7: I think this is where we've kind of seen Matt going, and I thought he did a great job, especially early in the game, just getting ahead of hitters. Really, that's when he's at his best. It feels like it's 0-2 to a lot of hitters, and I thought his changeup was really good today. And then he, you know, it's the no walks again. He walked one guy. It was a guy he's a little pitched around, probably a little bit situation. But limiting the free passes is always a big part of, I think, what Matt's good at, and he did it well today.
6: Did you see that double play in the ninth? I mean, this defense is always, great. Pete can.
7: Yeah, I mean, I think they made a mistake. I wouldn't credit our defense too much there. But we did, we did get the ball to the right bases and made good throws eventually. And look, it was a big play. I mean, that's, it's the tying runs at the plate. So it was a big play.
9: You get six innings out of a pitcher like you got from Matt the last three times. How does that change the dynamic for you managing a game?
7: Yeah, I mean, it's something that we're going to need here moving forward. Really, basically have 20 games in 21 days here. So it's we got a lot of baseball ahead of us, and that means our, everybody's going to have to contribute. And a day like that, a day like when you get your starter into the sixth, I think it's, it's going to help you the next day. It's going to help you in 2 days. There's a carryover effect to who you're having to get up and how many relievers you're having to use.
22: You mentioned how much you like home runs, but 6-9, those guys get activated like that. And
7: yeah.
22: Keep those over five, you're still okay.
7: Yeah, well, look, I think we talked a lot. This is hopefully the strength of our offense is that we can score throughout the lineup and we can produce offense kind of every inning because there's our Dansby, who hits ninth, has I think almost 60 RBIs, and then that's a sign I think that we can do that, and we need to be able to do that because it can't be Pete every day, and it can't be Say every day, so getting production from all parts of the lineup is really important for this team.
22: Boyd having missed as much time as he did in the first half, is that maybe a silver lining that he might be stronger now and might have a few more bullets in the
7: arm? I mean, I hope so. I don't know for sure, but I think most guys would tell you he's going to, hope. I don't know what the inning number he'll get to, but it's not going to be the big number last year. And I think hopefully we can if he can pitch into October, it's really going to help him.
10: having reached the milestone as a player yourself, what was it on a special day at the 10-year mark like Matt did today?
7: Yeah, we've got a bunch of guys kind of getting to that mark this year and really like this month. And it's cool. I mean, it's kind of the gold standard to try to get to for a major league player. It's not easy. You know, there's like over 20,000 big league players, I think, and the number is, I think it's between 1,000 and 2,000 that have got the 10 years. So it's a special club, so to speak, that you join. And, you know, it means that you made it in terms of like you had a real major league career. And I think guys, we do a little thing in there for the guys, and it always means a lot, and it's an important day for these guys when they get there.
5: Congratulations to Matthew Boyd on 10 years of Major League Baseball service time, and he picks up a win today, improving to 6-1 on the season.

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6: Cub lead is 6-2. The left-handed batting Lee will drive one to the gap in right center. That's trouble. Pete Armstrong makes a diving try, traps the ball. It's in for a base hit. Now a base running mistake, and the Cubs are going to get an out on the play. Two runners are at second. The throw to third is in time. The throw across the diamond. It's a double play. A double play. One of the wildest, wackiest double plays you'll ever see. A base running mistake turns into a double play on what looked like it was going to be a base hit.
7: Well, it should have been a double. Bell standing on second base. He's the lead runner. He does not go. He's standing on second. Caratini goes to second, thinking this ball's going to land. And Lee, the guy that hit it, rounds first base. He's not looking at the runners in front of him. All three guys are close to second base. Then the Cubs start throwing the ball around the infield. They get the out at third of Bell. And then throw back to first and get Lee, who hit the ball. He'll get a single. But he's out going back to first base.
0: Yeah, mark that one down. Single for Brooks Lee, and then 8-4-2-5-3. Just your ordinary 8-4-2-5-3 double play. It happened in the ninth inning, and the Cubs win. They beat the Twins 6-2 to even up this series at a game apiece. Cubs improved to 55-43 on the year. Matthew Boyd with a quality start. One run over six innings of work, once again hitting the 90-pitch count in this one for the third straight game. And that's impressive, too, because it means He's looking like Matthew Boyd again following the injuries to the knee and the shoulder. And the Cubs had plenty of offense in this one. Michael Busch homered. Would you believe he homered to the right field bleachers, right to the spot where Anthony Rizzo was watching the game today? So the 2026 first